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1: Sorry, we're closed. I'm Tom Rigotti, Fox News. The board of the Kennedy Center has voted to close the facility amid financial issues and a dispute over putting President Trump's name on the iconic venue. Fox's Mike Emanuel reports.
2: There has been the ongoing legal battle over the name of the Performing Arts Center. For decades, it has been known as the Kennedy Center. The board has been trying to add President Trump's name to the building's facade and nearby outdoor plaza. Federal Judge Christopher Cooper again today blocked the board from adding the president's name, writing, quote, simply put, defendants cannot install memorials for President Trump or anyone or anything else at the Kennedy Center without Congress's blessing. With pending court challenges, it is not clear how long this closure will last.
1: In a Truth Social post today, President Trump, chairman of the center's board, says if the courts block his name from being added to the building, the reconstruction and renovation of the Kennedy Center will not take place. Lawmakers had plenty of questions for Treasury Secretary Scott Bessent at a House Financial Services Committee hearing about everything from the power of the dollar to the power of AI.
3: Massachusetts Democratic Congressman Stephen Lynch told Treasury Secretary Scott Bessent he's not sure it matters anymore if the good guys or the bad guys build AI.
4: It does matter whether the good guys or the bad guys have this.
5: But Mr. Secretary, here's my point, though. We're having control problems. So if we build something we can't control and the Chinese build something they can't control, the entity itself is what is the danger to us all.
3: Other Democrats questioned the success of the conflict with Iran and expressed concern over the power of the U.S. dollar. Bessent said the administration is focused on growth and that a fiscal consolidation is coming in an effort to get the government's house in order. Jessica Rosenthal, Fox News.
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9: I'm Connie Green in the KTIC News Center, which is sponsored by TNT Coins and Fremont. The city of Norfolk is announcing intermittent closures of the following streets due to installation of lights. North 4th to North 1st, North 3rd Street from West Norfolk Avenue to Winter Avenue, and North 2nd Street from West Norfolk Avenue to Winter Avenue. Pender Community Health has received a 2026 Governor's Wellness Sower Award, recognizing the organization's commitment to creating a workplace that supports employee health and well-being. St. Paul Lutheran School in West Point is having a farm safety day tomorrow. Parents are asked to make sure their kids are dressed appropriately for the weather. Those are the latest stories from the KTIC News Center.
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10: We'll continue to see lots of clouds, along with areas of showers and thunderstorms off and on as we head through our forecast, as a cold front works its way through the area. And then we'll have a secondary bomb.

0: and storms. We'll cool to a low near 61. I have 75 on Thursday, lots of clouds, chance of showers and storms mainly early in the day. Thursday night, cloudy, chance of showers and storms developing late. We'll cool to a low near 64. Chance of showers and storms on Friday, high near 81. Low near 63 Friday night. Lots of clouds, chance of showers, a few thunderstorms. Chance of showers and storms on Saturday. Occasional sun and cooler, high of 70. I'm meteorologist Laura Lockwood, and that's KTIC weather on Classic Country KTIC.
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1: 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The leaders of the AI industry have been calling for a slowdown in it, but Wall Street seems like it's all systems go. What gives? 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
1: News. I'm Paul Stevens. A federal judge is blocking the Kennedy Center board from adding President Trump's name to the building's facade.
2: D.C. federal judge Christopher Cooper wrote that the Kennedy Center board cannot install memorials for President Trump or anyone or anything else at the Kennedy Center without Congress's blessing, and that an August board resolution pushing to add the president's name to the building facade violated an earlier court ruling on the matter.
1: Fox's Jessica Rosenthal, the Kennedy Center board voting immediately to shut the place down, citing safety concerns and funding issues. More members of Congress telling artificial intelligence companies to tap the brakes a bit on expansion.
3: They need to slow down their development and put in adequate guardrails. And we cannot expect the industry to regulate itself. We need Congress to act.
1: California Democratic Congressman Ted Lieu, America's listening to Fox News.
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6: We'll continue to see lots of clouds, along with areas of showers and thunderstorms off and on as we head through our forecast, as a cold front works its way through the area. And then we'll have a secondary boundary late during the week, bringing more showers and thunderstorms to the area. Taking a closer look at our forecast, lots of clouds, low of 55. Areas of showers and storms Wednesday, high near 69. Wednesday night, cloudy. Chance of showers and storms will cool to a low near 61. I have 75 on Thursday, lots of clouds. Chance of showers and storms mainly early in the day. Thursday night, cloudy. Chance of showers and storms developing late will cool to a low near 64. Chance of showers and storms on Friday, high near 81. Low near 63 Friday night. Lots of clouds, chance of showers, a few thunderstorms. Chance of showers and storms on Saturday. Occasional sun and cooler, high of 70. I'm meteorologist Laura Lockwood, and that's KTIC weather on Classic Country KTIC.
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3: EPA Region 7 Administrator Jim Macy joining us at Husker Harvest Days. I'm Steve White on the Rural Radio Network. Jim, thanks for being with us. Let's talk about an issue that gets a lot of attention from farmers and truck drivers. Diesel exhaust fluid, we've got some proposals out there. Where does that issue stand right now?
4: So we've taken comments that ended August 29th on the diesel emission fluid issue. Right now, so we'll be sifting through those comments and then developing a final rule package. So we just really appreciate all the people that took time to make those comments. It's a big agriculture and industry issue, though, and I'm sure you're aware that, you know, just people get shut down when they get a D rate. So this rule will help address that D rate for the 27 model years. It completely eliminates the need for the DEF. And what it's really about is people's right to repair their own equipment. So EPA is really concerned that our farmers, our ranchers, our industries have equipment that works on time, that gets the job done, and powers a great American comeback.
3: Thinking about it, there's probably a dollars and cents impact if producers, if operators are not having to jump through some hoops here. Is there a dollar savings there?
4: Well, yeah, a considerable dollar savings. Just think of the time, the investment, and just labor. But when you're derated and knocked out of work, it's a safety issue too. So we want people to be safe. We want people to be productive and save the American consumers considerable savings in addressing this issue. And there's other ways that we can make sure that we have clean air with diesel engines, and that's what this is all about. This is an industry choice in DEF, and we're making it so that people have the right to repair their own equipment and also do something different to get those sensors on.
3: Well, you just mentioned it, but let's drill into that for a second. You said let's try to do something that still maintains some of those emissions reductions, but also reduces some of the regulatory red tape. Are those kind of the two goals, and can we do both of them at the same time?
4: So, absolutely. We're proving with this administration each and every day that you can have environmental protection and make money, have a great economy, and that's what the Trump EPA is just all about. We're bringing back the rule of law and common sense to the American taxpayer and make it so that farmers, ranchers, and industries know what the rules of the game are and can follow the rules very clearly and concisely.
3: Piece of equipment that a farmer is using is derated. They've got limited time windows during their seasonal times, planting and harvest in particular, where they're trying to get work done. Does that pose a challenge? Is that something you hear from producers?
4: Absolutely. Well, think about, you know, having a crane with a big old beam on it and having workers underneath, and then that D rate hits that engine. That's a safety issue. So we want to make it so that we have great engine technology. But again, that's an industry choice on how to do that. We're clearing the works for other opportunities like NOT sensors instead of this DEF fluid. So we're looking forward to people being able to repair their own equipment, not throw away the equipment. That's not a part of the rule package. We still have to be protective, but. Right to repair is a huge deal.
3: Let's talk then about your work with states in terms of state departments of agriculture. I know you've had some meetings there. Is it important to kind of engage with those folks, meet with them face to face, and understand some of the issues they're dealing with?
4: Well, this is an administration that doesn't wait and sit around to have people come to us. We go out and meet with our industry leaders and our state associations and state directors. So that's my role in working with EPA as an appointee, working for Administrator Zeldin. We just feel that it's important to get out in the public, listen to our stakeholders, and then take those ideas and thoughts and practices back to where we can make great rules and regulations and follow the law.
3: I'm guessing pesticides, would that be one of the topics that would come up when you're talking with state departments?
4: Absolutely. This last June, we had a meeting with all four state directors at Lenexa. But I go out and meet individually with the state directors in their state and then go out and listen to their constituencies.
3: Again, we're visiting with EPA Region 7 Administrator Jim Macy here at Husker Harvest Days. As you look at this administration's philosophy of how they're working with folks, give me a sense of kind of the orders you have as you work with farmers and ranchers.
4: We go out and visit with people. So it's great working with Administrator Zeldin. He just has energy and vitality that matches no other. He's been in every state.
3: He's been here in central Nebraska.
4: So his first year, he went to every state in the United States and visited significant issues. And the Trump-Vance administration, or the Trump-Vance EPA, it's a different EPA. It's one that listens to people, it listens to our constituency, and then we adopt and make rules that follow the rule of law. So we can have both environmental protection and a great economy at the same time. That's powering the great American comeback, and that's what we do at EPA.
0: The Big Red face an in-state rival. Hi, folks, I'm John Baylor, the voice of Nebraska volleyball. Join Lauren Cook West and me on Wednesday as the Huskers host the 20th-ranked Creighton Blue Jays at Pinnacle Bank Arena. Pre-game coverage begins at 5 Central Time, first serve 6 o'clock. Do not miss a point as Nebraska looks to continue their dominance over Creighton. Tune in right here.
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6: In Major League Baseball tonight, the Rangers are out to a 2-0 lead against Boston in the bottom of the second. Under 2 weeks left in the regular season, Texas in the AL West standings, just one game back of Houston. The Astros have a record of 75-75. Houston is winning tonight, 1-0 over the Royals. The Yankees get a first-inning home run from Cody Bellinger and lead 3-1 at the Twins in the fourth inning. The Yankees in the AL East, 3.5 games behind Tampa Bay. The Rays are in a 1-1 tie against the A's, bottom of the eighth. The White Sox have taken the lead at Cleveland, 6-5, top of the seventh in the AL Central. The first-place White Sox are a game and a half up on the Guardians. The Dodgers lead 4-0 at Cincinnati in the bottom of the eighth. Jacob Mizorowski and the Brewers lead 5-0 at the Pirates in the top of the seventh inning. The Baltimore Ravens today cut kicker Jake Moody. He had been on their practice squad.
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1: Senate Spotlight. I'm Paul Stevens, Fox News. The Senate Judiciary Committee holding an oversight hearing with FBI Director Kash Patel today. He was asked if the Bureau has uncovered any new info about Thomas Crooks, who allegedly tried to assassinate President Trump and Butler, PA, back in 2024.
2: I think we looked at some 27 devices, exfiltrated all the data off of them, looked for connections to individuals in America and overseas, and we found no evidence that individual was literally even speaking to any other human being other than his parents who he resided with.
1: Meantime, the hearing was disrupted by several fiery exchanges by Democrats accusing Patel of politicizing the Bureau, including this exchange with New Jersey Senator Cory Booker.
3: If you want to answer my questions, go to the next person. This is ridiculous. What a mockery you are.
2: You are the biggest mockery in the United States Senate, and you're sitting next to Schiff.
3: Yeah, well, 8 million people in New Jersey don't think so.
4: Done.
1: And Patel defending his record as FBI boss, pointing out decreasing numbers of violent crime during his tenure. President Trump's lashing out of the U.S. Supreme Court over its decision on mail-in ballots.
5: Attorney General Todd Blanche says the Justice Department will comply with a Supreme Court order preventing the Postal Service from enforcing mail-in ballot restrictions sought by the president.
6: That doesn't mean that we're not going to do everything in this administration that we can to make sure that there are free and fair elections.
5: Blanche also says President Trump is very frustrated by recent Supreme Court rulings.
6: The idea that President Trump shouldn't be allowed to communicate to the American people his frustration, I don't share that.
5: In a social media post, President Trump wrote the justices are not the people he interviewed, but merely a shell of their original selves. At the White House, Jared Halpern, Fox News.
1: And Senate Democrats today blocking a bill to create a new regulatory framework for cryptocurrency. 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
9: We'll continue to see lots of clouds, along with areas of showers and thunderstorms off and on as we head through our forecast, as a cold front works its way through the area. And then we'll have a secondary boundary late during the week, bringing more showers and thunderstorms to the area. Taking a closer look at our forecast, lots of clouds, low of 55. Areas of showers and storms Wednesday, high near 69. Wednesday night, cloudy. Chance of showers and storms will cool to low near 61. I have 75 on Thursday, lots of clouds, chance of showers and storms mainly early in the day. Thursday night, cloudy, chance of showers and storms developing late, will cool to a low near 64. Chance of showers and storms on Friday, high near 81, low near 63 Friday night. Lots of clouds, chance of showers, a few thunderstorms, chance of showers and storms on Saturday. Occasional sun and cooler, high of 70. I'm meteorologist Laura Lockwood, and that's KTIC weather. on Classic Country KTIC.
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6: It's a battle for the lead in the AL Central tonight. The White Sox a game and a half lead over the Guardians. They're playing in Cleveland, and the White Sox have taken the lead 6-5 over the Guardians, bottom of the eighth inning. The Brewers had Jacob Mizorowski on the mound, 5-1 Milwaukee's lead at Pittsburgh in the bottom of the eighth. Miz with 7 strikeouts in his 5 scoreless innings. The Dodgers have wound up winning with Yoshinobu Yamamoto throwing 7 innings, 4-0 Dodgers at the Reds the final. The Rays beat the A's 2-1. Junior Caminero, a solo homer in the bottom of the ninth. 41st homer of the year. That leads the American League. The Nationals have taken the lead on the Phillies. It's 6-3 in the top of the ninth. Philadelphia did get Kyle Schwarber's 45th homer of the year. The Phils today place pitcher Jesus Luzardo on the IL. Shoulder inflammation, the problem. Tigers lead at Toronto 6-0 in the top of the seventh. Mets over the Orioles 3-2 in the seventh.
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2: Fox News, I'm Tom Regani. The debate over potential artificial intelligence regulations continues to rage on Capitol Hill. Fox's Aisha Hosni reports.
3: Congress doesn't really know enough about AI to do anything about it. Yesterday, the president called NVIDIA CEO Jensen Huang while Huang was on stage at a tech summit talking about AI, and the president called these warnings a big hoax.
2: U.S. military aid intended for a number of European and Middle Eastern countries is being moved to help another area of the world. Fox's John Saucier with details.
4: $52 million worth of U.S. military assistance will be stripped from Slovakia, North Macedonia, Tunisia, and Iraq, and now go to Panama, Peru, Ecuador, and Colombia. The State Department notifying Congress Tuesday about the reprogramming of the funding.
2: The administration says it's looking to combat drug trafficking and illegal immigration. 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
5: We'll continue to see lots of clouds, along with areas of showers and thunderstorms off and on as we head through our forecast, as a cold front works its way through the area. And then we'll have a secondary boundary late during the week, bringing more showers and thunderstorms to the area. Taking a closer look at our forecast, lots of clouds, low of 55. Areas of showers and storms Wednesday, high near 69. Wednesday night, cloudy. Chance of showers and storms will cool to a low near 61. I have 75 on Thursday, lots of clouds. Chance of showers and storms mainly early in the day. Thursday night, cloudy. Chance of showers and storms developing late will cool to a low near 64. Chance of showers and storms on Friday, high near 81. Low near 63 Friday night. Lots of clouds, chance of showers, a few thunderstorms. Chance of showers and storms on Saturday. Occasional sun and cooler, high of 70. I'm meteorologist Laura Lockwood, and that's KTIC weather on Classic Country KTIC.
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perfect country and western song. I wrote him back a letter and I told him it was not the perfect country and western song because he hadn't said anything at all about mama or trains or trucks or prison or getting drunk. Well, he sat down and wrote another verse to the song.

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1: We are joined by Greg Anderson, who farms near Newman Grove, serving on the Nebraska Soybean Board. You've been a champion for a long time for Nebraska soybeans. Greg, I thought we'd take this time here at Husker Harvest Days, just talk about how you've seen the industry grow and expand. As you think about that, what comes to mind?
2: Well, Alex, thank you. As I think back, let's say a generation ago in the mid-90s, where Nebraska was and where it is today regarding soybean, the industry, the production, and so forth. 23,000 Nebraska soybean farmers back in the mid-90s. The acres were about 2.5 million acres across the state. We were a definite soybean state, but always known as for our corn. And about then, you know, back then the average yield across the state was in the mid-30s. 35 bushel an acre usually was a decent average crop. Fast forward to today, some 30 years later, and this year we're over 5 million acres, so the production has doubled as far as the acres. And the projected yield by USDA, just in their latest report, it was 60 bushels per acre. Not quite as many bushels per acre as last year's record, 65.5, but still a very good crop waiting to be harvested. And back then, prices were not where we are today, but yet our inputs weren't as much either. So we have to kind of take that in consideration. But the soybean industry is healthy. It is growing. It is actually a good business to be in. And now with the crushing plants coming on, we're seeing over 75% of our state soybean crop is processed right here at home. And that's probably the biggest change I've seen, Alex, over these years, because we used to say one out of every two rows is going to be exported, and that export market's probably going to be China. Today, in the 2026, we're looking at three out of every four rows of our state's beans stays right here in Nebraska. The soybeans are processed and crushed right here. The soybean meal coming off of those plants feeds our own domestic livestock industry, and also adds a value-added product that we can ship off the Pacific Northwest for soybean meal customers, especially in the Philippines and other Asian markets. And then the oil can be goes to food, which is our Hastings AGP plant, uses that soybean oil for food production, food industry, and then all the oil coming off of the David City crush plant and the Norfolk crush plant going to biodiesel, renewable diesel. I have to tell you a really cool story here. For the very first time back this summer, AGP sent a 96-car rail train loaded with 20 million pounds of soybean oil to California to be made into renewable diesel. That makes about 2.5 million gallons of renewable diesel. So that's like a pipeline, just taking Nebraska-grown beans, turning them into fuel, really making agriculture a value-added industry.
1: All right, Greg, I believe your time with the Nebraska Soybean Board has finally put a bow on it. What's next for you? I can't imagine you're going to leave the soybean industry.
2: Well, I'll be involved in some capacity. My phone will ring and I'll always answer it. So I'm always glad to help out. But no, it's been a pleasure working with so many great people across the years, and the media, yourself and others, have been so gracious in giving us time to tell our story. And we have an exciting story to tell. Nebraska agriculture is right up there with Nebraska football and volleyball, I think. So with that, it's going to be a little mixed feeling, but I'll have a little more maybe free time at home, too.
1: All right. We'll still catch up with you, Greg, no doubt. Greg Anderson joining us. He farms near Newman Grove and serves on the Nebraska Soybean Board.
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4: In Major League Baseball tonight, with under 2 weeks left in the regular season, the Guardians got within a half game of the lead in the AL Central after beating the first-place White Sox 7-6 with a two-run double in the bottom of the ninth. Milwaukee won again 5-1 at Pittsburgh. The victory to Jacob Mizorowski with five scoreless innings, seven strikeouts. The Dodgers won 4-0 at Cincinnati. Winning pitcher Yoshinobu Yamamoto with seven strikeouts in seven innings. Washington over Philadelphia 6-3. Despite tonight, Kyle Schwarber's 45th homer, the loss to Christopher Sanchez, and the Phils today place pitcher Jesus Luzardo on the injured list. Tampa Bay, a 2-1 winner against the A's. Junior Caminero with a solo homer, bottom of the ninth, his 41st home run of the year that leads the American League. The Braves lead the Cubs 4-3 in the bottom of the seventh. Tigers leading at Toronto 8-0 in the bottom of the eighth. Yankees up 7-1 at Minnesota, top of the seventh.
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1: An Iranian proxy is a big problem. I'm Tom Rigotti, Fox News. A Saudi Arabian pipeline responsible for the transport of millions of barrels of oil a day is scheduled to be largely out of service for weeks. Middle Eastern officials are pointing blame at drones from Iranian-backed militias in Iraq. Fox's Steve Harrigan is in Tel Aviv with the latest.
2: That oil pipeline all the way across Saudi Arabia, 750 miles long, it was carrying 4 million barrels of oil every day. Now for weeks, that oil is not going to go to market, and Saudi Arabia is being hit day after day by attacks from Iranian-backed Houthis. They're hitting not just the oil infrastructure, but they're also targeting cities as well. Warnings going out even in the city of Mecca, the holiest site. And real concerns, too, not just about oil infrastructure, but about some of the territory these Houthis have been able to take.
1: This comes as the Houthis have begun taking over territory near the mouth of the Red Sea. The nation's Treasury Secretary is touting the administration's economic agenda, highlighting job growth and easing inflation. This is energy prices soar thanks to the war with Iran. Fox Business Network's Edward Lawrence has the latest from the White House.
3: Treasury Secretary Scott Bessent pushing the Trump administration's policies that created growth in the economy here. Now, the Treasury Secretary testified that census numbers show the poverty rate went down 0.5% to 10.2%, with household income rising 2.6%. Democrats tried to pin inflation, which remains above the Fed's 2% target, on President Trump, citing a conflict with Iran as well as tariffs. Bessent believes that inflation will fall once the operations in Iran ends. Now, the economy under pressure also for the rise of the 10-year Treasury bond. As it rises, the price to borrow money for home mortgages and new cars, well, that goes up.
1: Another struggle on Wall Street today. The Dow lost 328 points. The NASDAQ gave up 205. 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
6: We'll continue to see lots of clouds, along with areas of showers and thunderstorms off and on as we head through our forecast, as a cold front works its way through the area. And then we'll have a secondary boundary late during the week, bringing more showers and thunderstorms to the area. Taking a closer look at our forecast, lots of clouds, low of 55. Areas of showers and storms Wednesday, high near 69. Wednesday night, cloudy. Chance of showers and storms will cool to low near 61. I have 75 on Thursday, lots of clouds. Chance of showers and storms mainly early in the day. Thursday night, cloudy. Chance of showers and storms developing late will cool to a low near 64. Chance of showers and storms on Friday, high near 81. Low near 63 Friday night. Lots of clouds, chance of showers, a few thunderstorms. Chance of showers and storms on Saturday. Occasional sun and cooler, high of 70. I'm meteorologist Laura Lockwood, and that's KTIC weather on Classic Country KTIC.
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2: In the 11th inning, the Orioles are tied at the Mets 4-4. The Braves lead 4-3 at the Cubs in the top of the ninth. And the Yankees are up at Minnesota 7-1 top of the ninth. Yankees started the evening 3.5 games behind first place Tampa Bay in the AL East. The Rays have won 2-1 over the Athletics. Junior Caminero with a solo homer in the bottom of the ninth. His 41st home run of the year. That leads the American League. Detroit won its sixth game in a row, 10-1 at Toronto. Washington over Philadelphia 6-3. Today, the Phillies place pitcher Jesus Luzardo on the IL. Christopher Sanchez took the loss in this one, despite a home run from Kyle Schwarber, his 45th. Milwaukee and Jacob Mizorowski won 5-1 at Pittsburgh. The Dodgers and pitcher Yoshinobu Yamamoto won 4-0 at Cincinnati. And Cleveland, with two runs in the bottom of the ninth, beat the White Sox 7-6. Guardians now a half game back in the Central.
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2: The Big Red face an in-state rival. Hi, folks. I'm John Baylor, the voice of Nebraska volleyball. 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Do not miss a point as Nebraska looks to continue their dominance over Creighton. 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
4: News. I'm Ted Lindner. A federal judge has blocked the board of the Kennedy Center from adding President Trump's name to the building facade.
5: D.C. Federal Judge Christopher Cooper wrote that the Kennedy Center board cannot install memorials for President Trump or anyone or anything else at the Kennedy Center without Congress's blessing, and that an August board resolution pushing to add the president's name to the building facade violated an earlier court ruling on the matter.
4: Sources telling Fox News the Kennedy Center board has voted to immediately close the facility, citing safety concerns and funding issues. And a Saudi Arabian pipeline that transports millions of barrels of oil a day, said to be largely out of service for a few weeks.
6: Saudi Arabia is being hit day after day by attacks from Iranian-backed Houthis. They're hitting not just the oil infrastructure, but they are also targeting cities as well. Warnings going out even in the city of Mecca, the holiest site.
4: And that is Fox's Steve Harrigan. 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
7: We'll continue to see lots of clouds, along with areas of showers and thunderstorms off and on as we head through our forecast, as a cold front works its way through the area. And then we'll have a secondary boundary late during the week, bringing more showers and thunderstorms to the area. Taking a closer look at our forecast, lots of clouds, low of 55. Areas of showers and storms Wednesday, high near 69. Wednesday night, cloudy. Chance of showers and storms will cool to a low near 61. I have 75 on Thursday, lots of clouds. Chance of showers and storms mainly early in the day. Thursday night, cloudy. Chance of showers and storms developing late will cool to a low near 64. Chance of showers and storms on Friday, high near 81. Low near 63 Friday night. Lots of clouds, chance of showers, a few thunderstorms. Chance of showers and storms on Saturday. Occasional sun and cooler, high of 70.

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1: The president hammers the high court. I'm Ted Lindner, Fox News. President Trump Tuesday lashing out at the U.S. Supreme Court over its decision on mail-in ballots. Attorney General Todd Blanche says the Justice Department will comply with the order, but he says the administration wants to assure free and fair elections. Blanche also says the president's frustrated by recent Supreme Court rulings.
2: The idea that President Trump shouldn't be allowed to communicate to the American people his frustration, I don't share that.
1: In a social media post, the president wrote the justices are not the people he interviewed, but merely a shell of their original selves. Senate Democrats have blocked legislation to create a new regulatory framework for cryptocurrency, demanding more limits on President Trump's investments. Tuesday's vote was a pivotal election year test for the $2.3 trillion cryptocurrency market and came as Trump has amassed significant crypto wealth while in office. Increasing concerns over the advancement of artificial intelligence continue to ripple across Capitol Hill and the private sector. Fox's Aisha Hosni has details on that and more from the White House.
3: House Speaker Mike Johnson downplaying AI doomsday warnings as AI continues to confound Washington. Senate Minority Leader Chuck Schumer slamming Republicans for not reining it in. At the center of the president's decision is the AI race with China. Just last week, the government identified six Chinese AI firms accused of stealing data from American AI companies. Meanwhile, the president on Truth Social claiming new evidence shows the Butler, Pennsylvania assassination attempt was a, quote, Democrat plot to get me out of the election that failed. But FBI Director Kash Patel testified on the Hill that the shooter, Thomas Crooks, wasn't speaking to anyone but his parents.
1: This comes as lawmakers from both sides of the aisle unite behind the Frontier Act, bipartisan legislation introduced aimed at establishing national safety guardrails for the development of AI. 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
6: We'll continue to see lots of clouds, along with areas of showers and thunderstorms off and on as we head through our forecast, as a cold front works its way through the area. And then we'll have a secondary boundary late during the week, bringing more showers and thunderstorms to the area. Taking a closer look at our forecast, lots of clouds, low of 55. Areas of showers and storms Wednesday, high near 69. Wednesday night, cloudy. Chance of showers and storms will cool to a low near 61. I have 75 on Thursday, lots of clouds. Chance of showers and storms mainly early in the day. Thursday night, cloudy. Chance of showers and storms developing late will cool to a low near 64. Chance of showers and storms on Friday, high near 81. Low near 63 Friday night. Lots of clouds, chance of showers, a few thunderstorms. Chance of showers and storms on Saturday. Occasional sun and cooler, high of 70. I'm meteorologist Laura Lockwood, and that's KTIC weather on Classic Country KTIC.
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2: Just under 2 weeks to go in Major League Baseball's regular season. The Diamondbacks are 2.5 games back of San Diego for the last NL wild card to start the night. The Diamondbacks are in a 1-1 tie right now at home, bottom of the fifth against the Marlins. The Padres have just lost. Their 8-game winning streak is over, losing 9-3 at Colorado, which had lost 8 in a row. Pretty much everything else is final. Yankees and Tampa Bay each won. The Rays win was 2-1 over the Athletics. Junior Caminero, a solo homer, bottom of the ninth. Texas and Houston each won. The Houston victory was 4-2 over Kansas City. Yordan Alvarez hit his 39th home run. The Dodgers won 4-0 at Cincinnati. Milwaukee a winner at Pittsburgh 5-1. The Brewers clinched another NL Central title. Cleveland is only a half game back of the White Sox in the AL Central now after getting a two-run double bottom of the ninth and beating the White Sox 7-6.
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1: 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After picking up their first win of the season last week against Summerlin, the cadets will look to make it two in a row against the Pirates. 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
2: News. I'm Sue Guzman. The board of the Kennedy Center voting to close the facility over financial issues after a judge ruled President Trump cannot put his name on the center. The board citing its dire financial shape and structural condition. The board citing also the recent ceiling collapse as the final straw. Saudi Arabian pipeline that transports millions of barrels of oil a day scheduled to be largely out of service for weeks. Fox's Steve Harrigan.
3: Saudi Arabia is being hit day after day by attacks from Iranian-backed Houthis. They're hitting not just the oil infrastructure, but they are also targeting cities as well. Warnings going out even in the city of Mecca, the holiest site.
2: Prosecutors say the son of filmmaker Rob Reiner, Nick Reiner, will not face the death penalty over charges he killed his parents last year. If found guilty, he'll receive life without parole. 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
4: We'll continue to see lots of clouds, along with areas of showers and thunderstorms off and on as we head through our forecast, as a cold front works its way through the area. And then we'll have a secondary boundary late during the week, bringing more showers and thunderstorms to the area. Taking a closer look at our forecast, lots of clouds, low of 55. Areas of showers and storms Wednesday, high near 69. Wednesday night, cloudy. Chance of showers and storms will cool to low near 61. I have 75 on Thursday, lots of clouds, chance of showers and storms mainly early in the day. Thursday night, cloudy, chance of showers and storms developing late, will cool to a low near 64. Chance of showers and storms on Friday, high near 81, low near 63 Friday night. Lots of clouds, chance of showers, a few thunderstorms, chance of showers and storms on Saturday. Occasional sun and cooler, high of 70. I'm meteorologist Laura Lockwood, and that's KTIC weather. On Classic Country, KTIC.
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0: along with areas of showers and thunderstorms off and on as we head through our forecast, as a cold front works its way through the area. And then we'll have a secondary boundary late during the week, bringing more showers and thunderstorms to the area. Taking a closer look at our forecast, lots of clouds, low of 55. Areas of showers and storms Wednesday, high near 69. Wednesday night, cloudy. Chance of showers and storms will cool to low near 61. High of 75 on Thursday, lots of clouds. Chance of showers and storms mainly early in the day. Thursday night, cloudy. Chance of showers and storms developing late will cool to a low near 64. Chance of showers and storms on Friday, high near 81. Low near 63 Friday night. Lots of clouds, chance of showers, a few thunderstorms. Chance of showers and storms on Saturday. Occasional sun and cooler, high of 70. I'm meteorologist Laura Lockwood, and that's KTIC weather on Classic Country KTIC.
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2: In late night baseball at Arizona, the Diamondbacks are still tied with Miami 1-1 in the bottom of the eighth. The D-backs started the night 2.5 games behind San Diego for the last NL wildcard. The Padres lost. Their 8-game winning streak is over, dropping a 9-3 decision at Colorado. The Rockies had lost 8 straight. In the AL West, Houston still has a 1-game lead over the Rangers. They each won tonight. Yankees still 3.5 back at Tampa Bay in the AL East. They each won tonight. In fact, the Rays win was 2-1 over the Athletics. Junior Caminero hit a solo homer in the bottom of the ninth, his 41st home run of the year. That leads the American League. Milwaukee clinched the NL Central title again. 5-1 the win at Pittsburgh. Meanwhile, the Cubs lost at home 6-3 to Atlanta. The Dodgers shut out the Reds 4-0. Cleveland with a two-run double bottom of the ninth beat the White Sox 7-6. The Guardians now just a half game back in the division.
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1: The Big Red face an in-state rival. Hi, folks, I'm John Baylor, the voice of Nebraska volleyball. Join Lauren Cook West and me on Wednesday as the Huskers host the 20th-ranked Creighton Blue Jays at Pinnacle Bank Arena. 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Do not miss a point as Nebraska looks to continue their dominance over Creighton. 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
3: News, I'm Ted Lindner. A federal judge has blocked the board of the Kennedy Center from adding President Trump's name to the building facade.
4: D.C. federal judge Christopher Cooper wrote that the Kennedy Center board cannot install memorials for President Trump or anyone or anything else at the Kennedy Center without Congress's blessing, and that an August board resolution pushing to add the president's name to the building facade violated an earlier court ruling on the matter.
3: Sources telling Fox the Kennedy Center board has voted to immediately close the facility, citing safety concerns and funding issues. Delaware's primary election taking place Tuesday, incoming Chris Coons in a bid for a third full term, winning the Democratic nomination for the Senate. He'll face off in November against the winner of the Republican primary, Michael Katz. In the state's only congressional House race, incumbent Sarah McBride is running unopposed in the Democratic primary. 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
5: We'll continue to see lots of clouds, along with areas of showers and thunderstorms off and on as we head through our forecast, as a cold front works its way through the area. And then we'll have a secondary boundary late during the week, bringing more showers and thunderstorms to the area. Taking a closer look at our forecast, lots of clouds, low of 55. Areas of showers and storms Wednesday, high near 69. Wednesday night, cloudy. Chance of showers and storms will cool to a low near 61. I have 75 on Thursday, lots of clouds. Chance of showers and storms mainly early in the day. Thursday night, cloudy. Chance of showers and storms developing late will cool to a low near 64. Chance of showers and storms on Friday, high near 81. Low near 63 Friday night. Lots of clouds, chance of showers, a few thunderstorms. Chance of showers and storms on Saturday. Occasional sun and cooler, high of 70. I'm meteorologist Laura Lockwood, and that's KTIC weather on Classic Country KTIC.
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1: Not happy with the high court. I'm Ted Lindner, Fox News. President Trump lashing out at the U.S. Supreme Court over its decision on mail-in ballots. Attorney General Todd Blanche says the Justice Department will comply with the order, but he says the administration wants to assure free and fair elections. Blanche also says the president's frustrated by recent rulings.
2: The idea that President Trump shouldn't be allowed to communicate to the American people his frustration, I don't share that.
1: In his social media post, the president wrote the justices are not the people he interviewed, but merely a shell of their original selves. Increasing concerns over the advancement of artificial intelligence continue to ripple across Capitol Hill and the private sector. Fox's Aisha Hosni with details on that and more from the White House.
3: House Speaker Mike Johnson downplaying AI doomsday warnings as AI continues to confound Washington. Senate Minority Leader Chuck Schumer slamming Republicans for not reining it in. At the center of the president's decision is the AI race with China. Just last week, the government identified six Chinese AI firms accused of stealing data from American AI companies. Meanwhile, the president on Truth Social claiming new evidence shows the Butler, Pennsylvania assassination attempt was a, quote, Democrat plot to get me out of the election that failed. But FBI Director Kash Patel testified on the Hill that the shooter, Thomas Crooks, wasn't speaking to anyone but his parents.
1: This comes as lawmakers from both sides of the aisle unite behind the Frontier Act, which is aimed at establishing national safety guardrails for the development of artificial intelligence. And a news helicopter has crashed in the Chatsworth community of Los Angeles while covering a bus collision. This happened Tuesday night. Killed three people. The aircraft crashing in a parking lot at or near a self-storage facility in the community, which is in Los Angeles's San Fernando Valley. The aircraft involved a news helicopter. At least one of the deceased appeared to be someone on the ground. 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
16: We'll continue to see lots of clouds, along with areas of showers and thunderstorms off and on as we head through our forecast, as a cold front works its way through the area. And then we'll have a secondary boundary late during the week, bringing more showers and thunderstorms to the area. Taking a closer look at our forecast, lots of clouds, low of 55. Areas of showers and storms Wednesday, high near 69. Wednesday night, cloudy. Chance of showers and storms will cool to a low near 61. I have 75 on Thursday, lots of clouds. Chance of showers and storms mainly early in the day. Thursday night, cloudy. Chance of showers and storms developing late will cool to a low near 64. Chance of showers and storms on Friday, high near 81. Low near 63 Friday night. Lots of clouds, chance of showers, a few thunderstorms. Chance of showers and storms on Saturday. Occasional sun and cooler, high of 70. I'm meteorologist Laura Lockwood, and that's KTIC weather on Classic Country KTIC.
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3: The NBA expects to vote on expansion in Seattle and Las Vegas by the end of the calendar year. Seattle's already set with an arena for the league. Lionel Messi will play his final game for Argentina October 6th at exhibition in Buenos Aires. In Major League Baseball at Cleveland, the Guardians hit a two-run double in the bottom of the ninth to beat the first-place White Sox 7-6. Guardians now just a half game back in the AL Central. In the AL West, Houston still with a one-game lead over the Rangers. Houston and Texas each won. In the AL East, Tampa Bay and the Yankees each won. Rays still 3.5 games over New York. The Tampa Bay victory was 2-1 against the A's. Junior Caminero hit a solo homer in the bottom of the ninth, his 41st home run of the year that leads the American League. Atlanta won at the Cubs 6-3, while Milwaukee was a winner 5-1 at Pittsburgh. The Brewers clinched the NL Central title again. 11-inning wins for the Orioles and Miami.
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1: The Big Red face an in-state rival. Hi, folks. I'm John Baylor, the voice of Nebraska volleyball. Join Lauren Cook West and me on Wednesday as the Huskers host the 20th-ranked Creighton Blue Jays at Pinnacle Bank Arena. Pre-game coverage begins at 5 Central Time, first serve 6 o'clock. Do not miss a point as Nebraska looks to continue their dominance over Creighton. 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
3: News, I'm Ted Lindner. A federal judge has blocked the board of the Kennedy Center from adding President Trump's name to the building facade.
4: D.C. Federal Judge Christopher Cooper wrote that the Kennedy Center board cannot install memorials for President Trump or anyone or anything else at the Kennedy Center without Congress's blessing, and that an August board resolution pushing to add the president's name to the building facade violated an earlier court ruling on the matter.
3: Sources telling Fox the Kennedy Center board has voted to immediately close the facility, citing safety concerns and funding issues. Delaware's primary election taking place Tuesday, incoming Chris Coons in a bid for a third full term, winning the Democratic nomination for the Senate. He'll face off in November against the winner of the Republican primary, Michael Katz. In the state's only congressional House race, incumbent Sarah McBride is running unopposed in the Democratic primary. America's listening to Fox News.
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6: 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The pitcher fires his fastball. Spike says, right down the middle of the plate, but ball four because he threw it over the backstop. 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
8: We'll continue to see lots of clouds, along with areas of showers and thunderstorms off and on as we head through our forecast, as a cold front works its way through the area. And then we'll have a secondary boundary late during the week, bringing more showers and thunderstorms to the area. Taking a closer look at our forecast, lots of clouds, low of 55. Areas of showers and storms Wednesday, high near 69. Wednesday night, cloudy. Chance of showers and storms will cool to a low near 61. I have 75 on Thursday, lots of clouds. Chance of showers and storms mainly early in the day. Thursday night, cloudy. Chance of showers and storms developing late will cool to a low near 64. Chance of showers and storms on Friday, high near 81. Low near 63 Friday night. Lots of clouds, chance of showers, a few thunderstorms. Chance of showers and storms on Saturday. Occasional sun and cooler, high of 70. I'm meteorologist Laura Lockwood, and that's KTIC weather on Classic Country KTIC.
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2: A fatal helicopter crash in Los Angeles County. I'm Sue Guzman, Fox News. TV News helicopter has crashed at the scene of a deadly bus crash in Chatsworth, California.
3: Police confirm at least three people were killed. Another was taken to the hospital. Their condition is unknown. The chopper was responding to the scene of a bus crash when it went down, bursting into flames. Several nearby parked cars and shipping containers also caught fire. It's not clear yet how many people were inside the chopper or what news organization it was part of. Officials, though, say one of the people killed was on the ground. The FAA and the NTSB are investigating. The news chopper was covering a deadly bus crash in Chatsworth.
2: Fox's Lauren Green reporting. FBI Director Kash Patel facing intense questioning Tuesday by the Senate Judiciary Committee. Among the things he was talked about, the 2024 assassination attempt against then-candidate Donald Trump. Lawmakers concerned about the lack of information about the gunman Thomas Crooks, as we hear from Fox's Kevin Cork.
4: An anonymous donor paid for Crooks's cremation just days after the shooting. That, according to a trove of new documents provided to the Senate Judiciary Committee Chairman Chuck Grassley as part of his ongoing inquiry into the first Trump assassination attempt. Now, the gunman's father told federal investigators about that anonymous donor, and he seemed to suggest that since he was retired and his wife wasn't working, they couldn't afford to pay for the cremation. But that infuriated some lawmakers who expressed disgust that the FBI released the body for cremation just 10 days after the shooting. What's more, Crooks apparently had no friends as a teenager, according to his father. And also in that interview, he said he had a fascination with guns. And curiously, Crooks apparently used the alias Bob Dole while ordering suspicious packages.
2: President Trump on Truth Social said the attempt on his life was a Democratic plot to prevent him from running for president. 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
17: We'll continue to see lots of clouds, along with areas of showers and thunderstorms off and on as we head through our forecast, as a cold front works its way through the area. And then we'll have a secondary boundary late during the week, bringing more showers and thunderstorms to the area. Taking a closer look at our forecast, lots of clouds, low of 55. Areas of showers and storms Wednesday, high near 69. Wednesday night, cloudy. Chance of showers and storms will cool to a low near 61. High of 75 on Thursday, lots of clouds. Chance of showers and storms mainly early in the day. Thursday night, cloudy. Chance of showers and storms developing late will cool to a low near 64. Chance of showers and storms on Friday, high near 81. Low near 63 Friday night. Lots of clouds, chance of showers, a few thunderstorms. Chance of showers and storms on Saturday. Occasional sun and cooler, high of 70. I'm meteorologist Laura Lockwood, and that's KTIC weather on Classic Country KTIC.
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1: You've probably got a place in mind, an acreage outside of town, a lot you've been looking at. 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
1: We're a mile north of Beamer here, and looks like we got about 90 hundreds.
2: The left lane going south on Highway 9 out of Pender is blocked.
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8: The NBA expects to vote on expansion in Seattle and Las Vegas by the end of the calendar year. Seattle's already set with an arena for the league. Lionel Messi will play his final game for Argentina October 6th at exhibition in Buenos Aires. In Major League Baseball at Cleveland, the Guardians hit a two-run double in the bottom of the ninth to beat the first-place White Sox 7-6. Guardians now just a half game back in the AL Central. In the AL West, Houston still with a one-game lead over the Rangers. Houston and Texas each won. In the AL East, Tampa Bay and the Yankees each won. Rays still 3.5 games over New York. The Tampa Bay victory was 2-1 against the A's. Junior Caminero hit a solo homer in the bottom of the ninth, his 41st home run of the year that leads the American League. Atlanta won at the Cubs 6-3, while Milwaukee was a winner 5-1 at Pittsburgh. The Brewers clinched the NL Central title again. 11-inning wins for the Orioles and Miami.
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1: 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After picking up their first win of the season last week against Summerlin, the cadets will look to make it two in a row against the Pirates. 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
2: News. I'm Sue Guzman. A news helicopter crashing in Chatsworth, California, leaving multiple people dead and injured. Rico Gross with the Los Angeles Fire Department.
3: Sad to report that the firefighters responded. Over 70 firefighters. We did have a loss of life of three members of the community and two members transported to the hospital.
2: NBC News 4 confirming it was their chopper that crashed and burst into flames. They, along with other news outlets, were covering a fatal bus crash nearby at the time the chopper went down. The debate over artificial intelligence continuing on Capitol Hill. Fox's Aisha Hosni.
4: Congress doesn't really know enough about AI to do anything about it. Yesterday, the president called NVIDIA CEO Jensen Huang while Huang was on stage at a tech summit talking about AI, and the president called these warnings a big hoax.
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5: We'll continue to see lots of clouds, along with areas of showers and thunderstorms off and on as we head through our forecast, as a cold front works its way through the area. And then we'll have a secondary boundary late during the week, bringing more showers and thunderstorms to the area. Taking a closer look at our forecast, lots of clouds, low of 55. Areas of showers and storms Wednesday, high near 69. Wednesday night, cloudy. Chance of showers and storms will cool to a low near 61. I have 75 on Thursday, lots of clouds. Chance of showers and storms mainly early in the day. Thursday night, cloudy. Chance of showers and storms developing late will cool to a low near 64. Chance of showers and storms on Friday, high near 81. Low near 63 Friday night. Lots of clouds, chance of showers, a few thunderstorms. Chance of showers and storms on Saturday. Occasional sun and cooler, high of 70. I'm meteorologist Laura Lockwood, and that's KTIC weather on Classic Country KTIC.
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1: The High Court rules. I'm Ted Lindner, Fox News. President Trump lashing out at the U.S. Supreme Court over its decision on mail-in ballots. Attorney General Todd Blanche says the Justice Department will comply with the order, but he said the administration wants to assure free and fair elections. Blanche also says the president's frustrated by recent rulings.
2: The idea that President Trump shouldn't be allowed to communicate to the American people his frustration, I don't share that.
1: In a social media post, the president wrote the justices are not the people he interviewed, but merely a shell of their original selves. Police in Los Angeles tonight investigating a chopper crash involving a news-gathering team.
3: Police confirm at least three people were killed. Another was taken to the hospital. Their condition is unknown. The chopper was responding to the scene of a bus crash when it went down, bursting into flames. Several nearby parked cars and shipping containers also caught fire. It's not clear yet how many people were inside the chopper or what news organization it was part of. Officials, though, say one of the people killed was on the ground. The FAA and the NTSB are investigating. The news chopper was covering a deadly bus crash in Chatsworth.
1: Fox's Lauren Green. It's not known what led to the crash. Delaware's primary election taking place Tuesday. Incumbent Chris Coons in his bed for a third full term, winning the Democratic nomination for the Senate. He'll face off in November against the winner of the Republican primary, Michael Katz. In the state's only congressional House race, incumbent Sarah McBride running unopposed in the Democratic primary. The Kennedy Center closing, at least for now. The board voted to close over financial issues in a dispute over putting President Trump's name on the iconic performing arts venue. Prior to Tuesday's board meeting, a federal judge blocked the Kennedy Center board from adding Trump's name to the structure or grounds, saying it would violate an earlier ruling that his name was illegally added to the building. America's listening to Fox News.
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7: We'll continue to see lots of clouds, along with areas of showers and thunderstorms off and on as we head through our forecast, as a cold front works its way through the area. And then we'll have a secondary boundary late during the week, bringing more showers and thunderstorms to the area. Taking a closer look at our forecast, lots of clouds, low of 55. Areas of showers and storms Wednesday, high near 69. Wednesday night, cloudy. Chance of showers and storms will cool to a low near 61. I have 75 on Thursday, lots of clouds. Chance of showers and storms mainly early in the day. Thursday night, cloudy. Chance of showers and storms developing late will cool to a low near 64. Chance of showers and storms on Friday, high near 81. Low near 63 Friday night. Lots of clouds, chance of showers, a few thunderstorms. Chance of showers and storms on Saturday. Occasional sun and cooler, high of 70. I'm meteorologist Laura Lockwood, and that's KTIC weather on Classic Country KTIC.
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3: When they pitched Queen of My Double Wide Trailer to me, there was one more song on that CD. They pitched two songs of Dennis's that year to me. And Buddy Cannon, my producer, he kept Double Wide, and he let the other song go away and let somebody else cut it. And like I said, man, I wanted that song so bad after it came out on radio and I heard it. And 2 years later, going down the road, I told my wife, it came on the radio. I said, well, we should have got that song. She said, you did. I said, what do you mean? She said, well, that song was on the CD they pitched you with Queen of My Double Wide Trailer, and Buddy let it go. And it was John Deere Green.
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5: The NBA expects to vote on expansion in Seattle and Las Vegas by the end of the calendar year. Seattle's already set with an arena for the league. Lionel Messi will play his final game for Argentina October 6th at exhibition in Buenos Aires. In Major League Baseball at Cleveland, the Guardians hit a two-run double in the bottom of the ninth to beat the first-place White Sox 7-6. Guardians now just a half game back in the AL Central. In the AL West, Houston still with a one-game lead over the Rangers. Houston and Texas each won. In the AL East, Tampa Bay and the Yankees each won. Rays still 3.5 games over New York. The Tampa Bay victory was 2-1 against the A's. Junior Caminero hit a solo homer in the bottom of the ninth, his 41st home run of the year that leads the American League. Atlanta won at the Cubs 6-3, while Milwaukee was a winner 5-1 at Pittsburgh. The Brewers clinched the NL Central title again. 11-inning wins for the Orioles and Miami.
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1: The Big Red face an in-state rival. Hi, folks, I'm John Baylor, the voice of Nebraska volleyball. Join Lauren Cook West and me on Wednesday as the Huskers host the 20th-ranked Creighton Blue Jays at Pinnacle Bank Arena. Pre-game coverage begins at 5 Central Time, first serve 6 o'clock. Do not miss a point as Nebraska looks to continue their dominance over Creighton. Tune in right here.
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2: News. I'm Sue Guzman. Investigators looking into a chopper crash in Los Angeles involving a news gathering team. Three people killed, another hospitalized. LA Mayor Karen Bass.
3: I'm deeply grateful to our firefighters, paramedics, police officers, and other first responders who responded immediately to two incredible, difficult scenes to save lives and render aid.
2: The chopper had been on the way to cover a fatal bus crash in which at least one person died. Saudi Arabian pipeline that transports millions of barrels of oil a day scheduled to be largely out of service for weeks.
4: Saudi Arabia is being hit day after day by attacks from Iranian-backed Houthis. They're hitting not just the oil infrastructure, but they are also targeting cities as well. Warnings going out even in the city of Mecca, the holiest site.
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5: We'll continue to see lots of clouds, along with areas of showers and thunderstorms off and on as we head through our forecast, as a cold front works its way through the area. And then we'll have a secondary boundary late during the week, bringing more showers and thunderstorms to the area. Taking a closer look at our forecast, lots of clouds, low of 55. Areas of showers and storms Wednesday, high near 69. Wednesday night, cloudy. Chance of showers and storms will cool to a low near 61. I have 75 on Thursday, lots of clouds. Chance of showers and storms mainly early in the day. Thursday night, cloudy. Chance of showers and storms developing late will cool to a low near 64. Chance of showers and storms on Friday, high near 81. Low near 63 Friday night. Lots of clouds, chance of showers, a few thunderstorms. Chance of showers and storms on Saturday. Occasional sun and cooler, high of 70. I'm meteorologist Laura Lockwood, and that's KTIC weather on Classic Country, KTIC.
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2: Three killed in a helicopter crash. I'm Sue Guzman, Fox News. TV News helicopter has crashed at the scene of a deadly bus crash in Chatsworth, California.
3: Police confirm at least three people were killed.
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2: Three killed in a helicopter crash. I'm Sue Guzman, Fox News. TV News helicopter has crashed at the scene of a deadly bus crash in Chatsworth, California.
3: Police confirm at least three people were killed. Another was taken. Killed was on the ground. The FAA and the NTSB are investigating. The news chopper was covering a deadly bus crash in Chatsworth.
2: Fox's Lauren Green reporting. The board at the Kennedy Center in Washington, D.C. voting to close the facility amid Fox's Mike Emanuel.
4: There has been the ongoing legal battle over the name of the Performing Arts Center. For decades, it has been known as the Kennedy Center. The board has been trying to add President Trump's name to the building's facade and nearby outdoor plaza. Federal Judge Christopher Cooper again today blocked

0: the board from adding the president's name, writing, quote, simply put, defendants cannot install memorials for President Trump or anyone or anything else at the Kennedy Center without Congress's blessing. With pending court challenges, it is not clear how long this closure will last.
1: Republican U.S. Congressman Tom Massey introducing articles of impeachment against the Secretary of War over the conflict in Iran. The Kentucky Republican claiming Pete Hegseth is illegally waging the Iran war by violating the War Powers Act. Meanwhile, for the third time, the House of Representatives has approved a War Powers resolution aiming to halt President Trump's ability to continue military action in Iran. This time, a handful of House Republicans joined in. 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
3: 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You're a personal astrophysicist.
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14: We'll continue to see lots of clouds, along with areas of showers and thunderstorms off and on as we head through our forecast as a cold front works its way through the area. And then we'll have a secondary boundary late during the week, bringing more showers and thunderstorms to the area. Taking a closer look at our forecast, lots of clouds, low of 55. Areas of showers and storms Wednesday, high near 69. Wednesday night, cloudy. Chance of showers and storms will cool to a low near 61. I have 75 on Thursday, lots of clouds. Chance of showers and storms mainly early in the day. Thursday night, cloudy. Chance of showers and storms developing late will cool to a low near 64. Chance of showers and storms on Friday, high near 81. Low near 63 Friday night. Lots of clouds, chance of showers, a few thunderstorms. Chance of showers and storms on Saturday. Occasional sun and cooler, high of 70. I'm meteorologist Laura Lockwood, and that's KTIC weather on Classic Country KTIC.
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1: Ed, you look deep in thought. What's up?
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1: We still do.
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4: The NBA expects to vote on expansion in Seattle and Las Vegas by the end of the calendar year. Seattle's already set with an arena for the league. Lionel Messi will play his final game for Argentina October 6th at exhibition in Buenos Aires. In Major League Baseball at Cleveland, the Guardians hit a two-run double in the bottom of the ninth to beat the first-place White Sox 7-6. Guardians now just a half game back in the AL Central. In the AL West, Houston still with a one-game lead over the Rangers. Houston and Texas each one. In the AL East, Tampa Bay and the Yankees each won. Rays still 3.5 games over New York. The Tampa Bay victory was 2-1 against the A's. Junior Caminero hit a solo homer in the bottom of the ninth, his 41st home run of the year that leads the American League. Atlanta won at the Cubs 6-3, while Milwaukee was a winner 5-1 at Pittsburgh. The Brewers clinched the NL Central title again. 11 inning wins for the Orioles and Miami.
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2: 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After picking up their first win of the season last week against Summerlin, the cadets will look to make it two in a row against the Pirates. 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
3: News. I'm Ted Linder. Police in L.A. investigating a chopper crash involving a news gathering team. Three people killed, another hospitalized. L.A. Mayor Karen Bass.
4: I'm deeply grateful to our firefighters, paramedics, police officers, and other first responders who responded immediately to two incredible, difficult scenes to save lives and render aid.
3: Authorities not saying how many people were aboard the helicopter, but have stated that two of the deaths were inside. Delaware's primary election taking place Tuesday, incumbent Chris Coons in his bid for a third full term, winning the Democratic nomination for the Senate. He'll face off in November against the winner of the Republican primary, Michael Katz. In the state's only congressional House race, incumbent Sarah McBride is running unopposed in the Democratic primary. 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
5: We'll continue to see lots of clouds, along with areas of showers and thunderstorms off and on as we head through our forecast, as a cold front works its way through the area. And then we'll have a secondary boundary late during the week, bringing more showers and thunderstorms to the area. Taking a closer look at our forecast, lots of clouds, low of 55. Areas of showers and storms Wednesday, high near 69. Wednesday night, cloudy. Chance of showers and storms will cool to a low near 61. High of 75 on Thursday, lots of clouds. Chance of showers and storms mainly early in the day. Thursday night, cloudy. Chance of showers and storms developing late will cool to a low near 64. Chance of showers and storms on Friday, high near 81. Low near 63 Friday night. Lots of clouds. Chance of showers, a few thunderstorms. Chance of showers and storms on Saturday. Occasional sun and cooler, high of 70. I'm meteorologist Laura Lockwood, and that's KTIC weather on Classic Country KTIC.
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0: a mile north of Beamer here, and looks like we got about 90 hundreds.
1: The left lane going south on Highway 9 out of Pender is blocked.
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2: The Tampa Bay Rays beat the A's 2-1. Junior Caminero with a solo homer, bottom of the ninth, his 41st home run of the year. That leads the American League. The Yankees were 8-1 winners at Minnesota. Detroit won its sixth straight game, 10-1 at Toronto. The Blue Jays now two games out for the final AL wildcard, behind the Guardians, who are closer to being maybe a division champion in the AL Central. Guardians only a half game behind the first place White Sox after beating Chicago 7-6 with a two-run double in the bottom of the ninth. Victories for the Dodgers and Milwaukee. Atlanta beat the Cubs 6-3. That clinched the NL Central title again for the Brewers. Washington downed Philadelphia 6-3, despite Kyle Schwarber's 45th home run of the season. Baltimore won in 11 innings at the Mets 7-5. Pete Alonso, ex-Met, with a tying solo homer in the top of the ninth. Houston and Texas each won. The Ravens cut kicker Jake Moody from their practice squad.
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1: Tragedy in L.A. I'm Ted Lindner, Fox News. Police in Los Angeles investigating a chopper crash involving a news-gathering team.
2: Police confirm at least three people were killed. Another was taken to the hospital. Their condition is unknown. The chopper was responding to the scene of a bus crash when it went down, bursting into flames. Several nearby parked cars and shipping containers also caught fire. It's not clear yet how many people were inside the chopper or what news organization it was part of. Officials, though, say one of the people killed was on the ground. The FAA and the NTSB are investigating. The news chopper was covering a deadly bus crash in Chatsworth.
1: It's not known what led to the crash. President Trump lashing out at the U.S. Supreme Court over its decision on mail-in ballots. Attorney General Todd Blanche says the Justice Department will comply with the order, but he says the administration wants to assure free and fair elections. Blanche also says the president's frustrated by recent rulings.
3: The idea that President Trump shouldn't be allowed to communicate to the American people his frustration, I don't share that.
1: In a social media post, the president wrote, "The justices are not the people he interviewed, but merely a shell of their original selves." Delaware's primary election taking place Tuesday. Incumbent Chris Coons in his bid for a third full term, winning the Democratic nomination for the Senate. He'll face off in November against the winner of the Republican primary, Michael Katz. And the Kennedy Center is closing, at least for now. The board voted to close over financial issues and a dispute over putting President Trump's name on the iconic performing arts venue. Prior to Tuesday's board meeting, a federal judge blocked the Kennedy Center board from adding the president's name to the structure or grounds, saying that it would violate an earlier ruling that his name was illegally added to the building. America's listening to Fox News.
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7: We'll continue to see lots of clouds, along with areas of showers and thunderstorms off and on as we head through our forecast, as a cold front works its way through the area. And then we'll have a secondary boundary late during the week, bringing more showers and thunderstorms to the area. Taking a closer look at our forecast, lots of clouds, low of 55. Areas of showers and storms Wednesday, high near 69. Wednesday night, cloudy. Chance of showers and storms will cool to a low near 61. I have 75 on Thursday, lots of clouds. Chance of showers and storms mainly early in the day. Thursday night, cloudy. Chance of showers and storms developing late will cool to a low near 64. Chance of showers and storms on Friday, high near 81. Low near 63 Friday night. Lots of clouds, chance of showers, a few thunderstorms. Chance of showers and storms on Saturday. Occasional sun and cooler, high of 70. I'm meteorologist Laura Lockwood, and that's KTIC weather on Classic Country KTIC.
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3: The NBA expects to vote on expansion in Seattle and Las Vegas by the end of the calendar year. Seattle's already set with an arena for the league. Lionel Messi will play his final game for Argentina October 6th at exhibition in Buenos Aires. In Major League Baseball at Cleveland, the Guardians hit a two-run double in the bottom of the ninth to beat the first-place White Sox 7-6. Guardians now just a half game back in the AL Central. In the AL West, Houston still with a one-game lead over the Rangers. Houston and Texas each one. In the AL East, Tampa Bay and the Yankees each won. Rays still 3.5 games over New York. The Tampa Bay victory was 2-1 against the A's. Junior Caminero hit a solo homer in the bottom of the ninth, his 41st home run of the year that leads the American League. Atlanta won at the Cubs 6-3, while Milwaukee was a winner 5-1 at Pittsburgh. The Brewers clinched the NL Central title again. 11 inning wins for the Orioles and Miami.
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1: The Big Red face an in-state rival. Hi, folks, I'm John Baylor, the voice of Nebraska volleyball. 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Do not miss a point as Nebraska looks to continue their dominance over Creighton. 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
3: News. I'm Ted Linder. Police in L.A. investigating a chopper crash involving a news gathering team. Three people killed, another hospitalized. L.A. Mayor Karen Bass.
4: I'm deeply grateful to our firefighters, paramedics, police officers, and other first responders who responded immediately to two incredible, difficult scenes to save lives and render aid.
3: Authorities not saying how many people were aboard the helicopter, but have stated that two of the deaths were inside. Delaware's primary election taking place Tuesday, incoming Chris Coons in his bid for a third full term, winning the Democratic nomination for the Senate. He'll face off in November against the winner of the Republican primary, Michael Katz. In the state's only congressional House race, incumbent Sarah McBride is running unopposed in the Democratic primary. America's listening to Fox News.
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8: We'll continue to see lots of clouds, along with areas of showers and thunderstorms off and on as we head through our forecast, as a cold front works its way through the area. And then we'll have a secondary boundary late during the week, bringing more showers and thunderstorms to the area. Taking a closer look at our forecast, lots of clouds, low of 55. Areas of showers and storms Wednesday, high near 69. Wednesday night, cloudy. Chance of showers and storms will cool to low near 61. I have 75 on Thursday, lots of clouds. Chance of showers and storms mainly early in the day. Thursday night, cloudy. Chance of showers and storms developing late will cool to low near 64. Chance of showers and storms on Friday, high near 81. Low near 63 Friday night. Lots of clouds, chance of showers, a few thunderstorms. Chance of showers and storms on Saturday. Occasional sun and cooler, high of 70. I'm meteorologist Laura Lockwood, and that's KTIC weather on Classic Country KTIC.
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2: The Tampa Bay Rays beat the A's 2-1. Junior Caminero with a solo homer, bottom of the ninth, his 41st home run of the year. That leads the American League. The Yankees were 8-1 winners at Minnesota. Detroit won its sixth straight game, 10-1 at Toronto. The Blue Jays now two games out for the final AL wild card, behind the Guardians, who are closer to being maybe a division champion in the AL Central. Guardians only a half game behind the first place White Sox after beating Chicago 7-6 with a two-run double in the bottom of the ninth. Victories for the Dodgers and Milwaukee. Atlanta beat the Cubs 6-3. That clinched the NL Central title again for the Brewers. Washington downed Philadelphia 6-3, despite Kyle Schwarber's 45th home run of the season. Baltimore won in 11 innings at the Mets 7-5. Pete Alonso, ex-Met, with a tying solo homer in the top of the ninth. Houston and Texas each won. The Ravens cut kicker Jake Moody from their practice squad.
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1: Bernie Sanders wants to lead the way regulating AI. I'm Dave Anthony, Fox News.
2: Congress, under both Democratic and Republican control, have been asleep at the wheel.
1: The independent senator on the left will host a bipartisan briefing today on artificial intelligence with leading scientists, including one called the godfather of AI. Fox's Madeline Rivera reports.
3: Lawmakers in the nation's capital are deeply divided over artificial intelligence oversight, weighing national security risks against the danger of overregulation. The president has cast AI fears as a hoax. Attorney General Todd Blanche is backing up the president's accusation that Democrats are using AI as a political issue in the midterms, adding it is not his agency's job to place guardrails on the technology.
4: If anybody associated with AI violates criminal law, we'll investigate that. We already have.
1: Also in Washington, the Kennedy Center board votes to close the facility for renovation after a federal judge again blocked them from putting President Trump's name on the center. The president then posted on Truth Social, if his name isn't put on the building, that renovation won't happen. This could also be controversial. A big U.S. weapons sale to Israel.
5: Several news organizations, including Reuters, cite U.S. officials as saying this arms deal is worth $2.8 billion. The package includes 20,000 bunker buster bombs, which explode underground after penetration, and 40,000 one-ton bombs whose use by Israel in Gaza and Lebanon has drawn international anger.
1: Fox's Jonathan Savage. A building in Gaza being used by displaced Palestinians, badly damaged in the Israel-Hamas war's collapse, killing at least 16 people. Three people are dead in California.
6: We did have a helicopter crash here. We do have one confirmed patient that seems to be outside of the helicopter when it crashed.
1: Los Angeles Fire Captain Brandon Silverman, an NBC LA 4 TV reporter, and the pilot were also killed. 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
13: 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They say the service dogs are individually trained to do work or perform tasks and provide greater independence, confidence, and joy for people, helping their human partners live their lives to the fullest. The dogs can learn a wide variety of tasks, from opening doors to picking up dropped items, even turning on the lights. Care America estimates there are about 500,000 service dogs working in the United States, but because of behavioral issues, the number of service dogs who don't graduate is around 70%. The National Center for Biotechnology Information says the all-in cost of service dogs can range from $7,000 for basic tasks to up to around $30,000 for guide dogs for the blind. For more health news, go to foxnewshealth.com. 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
9: We'll continue to see lots of clouds, along with areas of showers and thunderstorms off and on as we head through our forecast, as a cold front works its way through the area. And then we'll have a secondary boundary late during the week, bringing more showers and thunderstorms to the area. Taking a closer look at our forecast, lots of clouds, low of 55. Areas of showers and storms Wednesday, high near 69. Wednesday night, cloudy. Chance of showers and storms will cool to low near 61. I have 75 on Thursday, lots of clouds, chance of showers and storms mainly early in the day. Thursday night, cloudy, chance of showers and storms developing late, will cool to a low near 64. Chance of showers and storms on Friday, high near 81, low near 63 Friday night. Lots of clouds, chance of showers, a few thunderstorms, chance of showers and storms on Saturday. Occasional sun and cooler, high of 70. I'm meteorologist Laura Lockwood, and that's KTIC weather. On Classic Country, KTIC.
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15: Dimming the lights. Good morning, I'm Gordon Deal, along with Nicole Murray, on this Wednesday, September 16th. Glad you could join us. Here's what's up this hour.
16: The Kennedy Center has closed for renovations after a judge blocked it from adding President Trump's name to the building.
15: Your credit card interest rate could be set to rise. The Fed is expected to lift interest rates today for the first time in 3 years.
16: Three people have been killed after a Los Angeles TV news helicopter crashed in the community of Chatsworth.
15: And instead of booking a hotel or Airbnb, some travelers are swapping homes.
17: Your home's not being used, so you can put it up where somebody can come and utilize your home. If you put it up for 5 nights, then you know you get 5 nights credit going somewhere else where someone else would have put up their home.
15: Betty Lynn Fisher at USA Today on home exchanges that offer local experiences and lower prices. Outgoing Congressman Thomas Massie has launched an effort to impeach Defense Secretary Pete Hegseth over his management of the Pentagon, including the war in Iran. The Kentucky Republican read his long-shot resolution on the House floor yesterday.
18: Every time we try to do something one way, they say we're not going to follow it. And I think the only way to stop this right now is to impeach Peter Hegseth.
15: Meanwhile, Attorney General Todd Blanche told reporters that the Pentagon boss was, quote, doing a phenomenal job. New details were revealed about the Iran war's price tag. The military's inspector general now estimates the conflict cost $33.4 billion up to mid-June. The House yesterday voted to halt the nearly seven-month-old war, with seven Republicans breaking ranks. Separately, the Wall Street Journal says Hegseth wants service members attending his State of the Force address in 2 weeks to be the fittest looking and have what he calls impeccable grooming. Officials in Southern California say three people have been killed after a news helicopter crashed in San Fernando Valley while covering a fatal bus collision. The victims were the pilot and a photojournalist on board, plus one person on the ground. The helicopter was affiliated with NBC Los Angeles. It crashed in a parking lot near a self-storage facility in the community of Chatsworth. L.A. Mayor Karen Bass.
19: We lost five Angelinos today, and my heart certainly go out to the family and friends of all of those that we lost.
15: Firefighters arrived to find the aircraft and several vehicles fully engulfed in flames. The chopper was operated by Angel City Air. The victims on board were identified as Angel City Air employees Eliana Moreno, an aerial photojournalist familiar to viewers of the station and its Spanish-language sister station, and pilot George Marcinou. The incident happened yesterday after two people were killed and others were injured in a crash between a Los Angeles Metro bus and a passenger vehicle. The drama surrounding renovations at the Kennedy Center in the nation's capital have escalated. The board of directors voted yesterday to close for a two-year renovation, but President Trump immediately threatened to block that work unless his name is restored to the building. The president's threat came just hours after a judge in Washington, D.C. denied an attempt by the venue's board to rename the grounds after Trump. It also wanted an inscription that reads, "Renovated and restored by Donald J. Trump under President John F. Kennedy's name on the front portico." South Carolina Congressman Ralph Norman.
20: It was totally his decision. He didn't come to Congress to get our opinions on it at all. So that's up to him. He's taken a lot of heat for that. So he'll have to bear the consequences on that.
15: Trustees approved the closure after warnings that keeping the main building open would endanger lives. Among other things, engineers have found widespread corrosion in structural components supporting exterior soffit panels suspended about 60 feet above public walkways. Hey, be sure to check out a podcast of today's program, which has stories you won't hear this hour. On the podcast today, boomers moving into the same retirement communities as their parents and a sleeping tournament in Japan. The podcast is available on Apple, Google, Spotify, or wherever you get your podcasts. 11 minutes now after the hour on This Morning, America's First News.
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9: We'll continue to see lots of clouds, along with areas of showers and thunderstorms off and on as we head through our forecast, as a cold front works its way through the area. And then we'll have a secondary boundary late during the week, bringing more showers and thunderstorms to the area. Taking a closer look at our forecast, lots of clouds, low of 55. Areas of showers and storms Wednesday, high near 69. Wednesday night, cloudy. Chance of showers and storms will cool to a low near 61. I have 75 on Thursday, lots of clouds. Chance of showers and storms mainly early in the day. Thursday night, cloudy. Chance of showers and storms developing late. Will cool to a low near 64. Chance of showers and storms on Friday, high near 81. Low near 63 Friday night. Lots of clouds, chance of showers, a few thunderstorms. Chance of showers and storms on Saturday. Occasional sun and cooler, high of 70. I'm meteorologist Laura Lockwood, and that's KTIC weather.

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1: Showers and thunderstorms are likely today, mostly cloudy with our highs in the upper 60s and mid 70s throughout Iowa, the upper 60s and mid 80s throughout Nebraska, the upper 70s and upper 90s throughout Kansas, and the upper 70s and upper 90s throughout Missouri. Scattered showers and thunderstorms possible overnight tonight, mostly cloudy with our lows in the lower to upper 60s throughout Iowa, the mid 50s and upper 60s throughout Nebraska, the lower 60s and mid 70s throughout Kansas, and the upper 60s and lower 70s throughout Missouri. For today's forecast, some showers and thunderstorms are likely, mostly cloudy with our high nearing 67. Some scattered showers possible overnight tonight, mostly cloudy with a low around 61. Still a chance for some rain showers throughout Thursday, otherwise sunny with a high of 74, and more rain showers continue throughout Thursday night, mostly cloudy with a low around 64. A slight chance for some rain early on Friday, sunny with a high nearing 82, then some scattered showers possible throughout Friday night, otherwise partly cloudy with a low around 62. Showers and thunderstorms off and on throughout Saturday, cloudy with a high nearing 71. I'm weatherology meteorologist Kara Foster, and that's KTIC weather on Classic Country KTIC.
2: 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The AI debate rages.
3: Lawmakers in the nation's capital are deeply divided over artificial intelligence oversight, weighing national security risks against the danger of overregulation. The president has cast AI fears as a hoax. Attorney General Todd Blanche is backing up the president's accusation that Democrats are using AI as a political issue in the midterms.
2: Fox's Madeline Rivera, the central bank reveals its decision on interest rates this afternoon. Fox's Ginny Casola in L.A.
4: Traders are betting the Fed will raise short-term interest rates by a quarter of a percent.
2: A news chopper for NBC in Los Angeles went down while covering a bus crash. Los Angeles Fire Captain Brandon Silverman.
5: The helicopter itself, it's pretty well destroyed.
2: An NBC LA 4 TV reporter and the pilot were killed along with a person on the ground. 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
9: Space, the final frontier. In Star Trek, the USS Enterprise had phasers and photon torpedoes as weapons. Of course, that's fiction. But how would the U.S. military battle in space now? Well, they're practicing. The military recently performed orbital dogfighting in a first-ever live-fly exercise in space. Space.com says spacecraft were maneuvering through simulated contested environments. The exercises used assets and personnel from each military branch. Air and Space Forces reported that Space Force General Stephen Whiting told reporters last month, quote, "We will take some of our existing satellites and work with partners to demonstrate what are some of the requirements and capabilities to be able to maneuver for advantage." He noted, quote, "The side that can maneuver persistently and at scale will set the operational rhythm in orbit." Kevin Uretsky, Fox News.
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11: Thanks for spending time with us. Welcome into Wednesday, September 16th. Gordon Deal with Nicole Murray. Some of our top stories and headlines. The Kennedy Center has closed for renovations after a judge said the board could not add Trump's name to it. The Fed expected to raise interest rates today. Cost of the Iran war, now $38 billion. And the three-year-old girl in Texas who helped save her mom during a medical emergency. That story in about 20 minutes. This portion of the program is brought to you by Grainger. It's very likely that the Fed will raise interest rates today for the first time in more than 3 years. What that means for us from Ted Rossman, Principal Finance Analyst at Money Management International. Ted, help us out.
12: Really what the Fed is likely to do here is to raise interest rates in a continued battle against inflation. As we know, inflation's been running above target for years now. We've gotten a little bit of a head fake this year because inflation had been easing. I mean, the worst increases were 2022, 23. Interest rates went up 5.25 points to try to bring inflation down. In 24 and 25, the Fed lowered rates a little bit because inflation was coming down. This year, it's reignited because of the war in Iran, the higher oil and gas prices. So really what the Fed is likely to do this week is to raise rates by another 0.25 point. That in and of itself is not a huge amount, but it's going to send a signal to investors and markets and businesses. It's going to make borrowing a little bit more expensive. And in total, this is going to mean that rates are 4 percentage points higher than they were back at the start of 2022. So that's really all about the inflation fight.
11: Boy, explain what you meant here by the cumulative effect when think about the cost of things we buy.
12: Yeah, it's not so much the single 0.25 point, but it's more the drumbeat, the series of increases. So that's where if we go back to the start of 2022 and we see that now, after this proposed 0.25 point hike this week, the total effect is going to be +4 points if we go all the way back to the start of 2022. That's what starts to make an impact. So a single 0.25 point, you know, maybe that costs you an extra $10 a month on your home equity line of credit, or $3 a month if you're making credit card minimum payments. Hopefully you're paying more than that. But in total, so then you're talking $160 more a month on your HELOC. If we talk about all these increases that have happened, the fact that credit card rates are several points higher than they were a few years ago, mortgages are not directly set by the Fed, but investors are reading a lot of the same tea leaves when it comes to the macroeconomy, inflation, what the Fed's going to do. So really what this is all about in a nutshell is trying to bring inflation down by raising rates, making it more expensive to borrow. That's having dramatic impacts across the economy. And it's not so much the one-off, it's more the pattern that we've been in. And now we're getting back to a series, perhaps a series of increases. There's a decent chance that we could see another hike or two to follow later this year. So that's where it starts to accumulate.
11: We're speaking with Ted Rossman, Principal Finance Analyst at Money Management International. And on top of, I mean, speaking of cumulative, on top of all that, what do your numbers say? Things are about 30% more on average than 2019?
12: Yeah, and that's another example of the cumulative effect. So we talk about the accumulation of these interest rate hikes, which again are meant to bring inflation down. But I'm glad you brought that up, because that's the problem in the first place, is that, you know, we hear about inflation on a month over month or year over year basis. What's really instructive from a consumer standpoint is to zoom out a little bit and say, well, now versus pre-pandemic, now versus 2019, on average, prices are up 30%. Food prices are up 33% in that span. That's the largest increase in 50 years. That's what the average household is feeling. Your grocery bill's up, your rent is up, everything is up. And that's what's squeezing budgets. That's what we see in our nonprofit credit counseling operation, is 5 straight years of growing demand for counseling, a 10-year high for enrollment in debt management plans. People have dipped into savings, they've taken on debt. A lot of people are struggling, sadly. And it's tough for the Fed, because this is pretty bitter medicine. They're raising rates for the right reason, which is to bring inflation down, and inflation is hurting everybody. But in the process, they're making it more expensive to borrow, and that is going to make it difficult for people that are wrestling with credit card bills and other financial obligations that are now going to be more costly. This is another headwind for the housing market, too.
11: Thanks, Ted. 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Coming up next, one man's obsession with flies.
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1: Showers and thunderstorms are likely today, mostly cloudy with our highs in the upper 60s and mid 70s throughout Iowa, the upper 60s and mid 80s throughout Nebraska, the upper 70s and upper 90s throughout Kansas, and the upper 70s and upper 90s throughout Missouri. Scattered showers and thunderstorms possible overnight tonight, mostly cloudy with our lows in the lower to upper 60s throughout Iowa, the mid 50s and upper 60s throughout Nebraska, the lower 60s and mid 70s throughout Kansas, and the upper 60s and lower 70s throughout Missouri. For today's forecast, some showers and thunderstorms are likely, mostly cloudy with our high nearing 67. Some scattered showers possible overnight tonight, mostly cloudy with a low around 61. Still a chance for some rain showers throughout Thursday, otherwise sunny with a high of 74. And more rain showers continue throughout Thursday night, mostly cloudy with a low around 64. A slight chance for some rain early on Friday, sunny with a high nearing 82. Then some scattered showers possible throughout Friday night, otherwise partly cloudy with a low around 62. Showers and thunderstorms off and on throughout Saturday, cloudy with a high nearing 71. I'm weatherology meteorologist Kara Foster, and that's KTIC weather on Classic Country KTIC.
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17: Good morning. Well, we have a couple stories about people taking out some rage on unsuspecting victims today to varying degrees. Now, you've no doubt heard someone say that he or she wouldn't hurt a fly. Not the case here, as a Reddit user posted a picture that went viral. The picture is of 18 dead flies. As explained in the caption, the user says that the flies in his house wouldn't leave him alone, so he started killing them one by one. 18 dead, he says, and a few more to go. Hundreds commented and had observations and some questions. One said he was glad the fly hunter had a hobby, but added that this isn't normal. Others called it disturbing. One had a suggestion: maybe figure out why there are so many flies in your house.
11: Yeah. They want to take the garbage out.
17: Yeah.
11: Something like that.
17: That's kind of one of the keys to happiness, probably. Yikes. Is not having like dozens of flies around your house. Now, I've had that happen before where you have sort of an outbreak of flies. Mm-hmm. Happens every once in a while.
11: Yes.
17: You get maybe 10 of them so like buzzing around. You get flypaper or something, and then that's it. It's a temporary thing.
11: Right.
17: Not something where you're just sitting there and they're just flying on you and you're getting enraged. Then you go around and kill them one by one and line them up next to each other so that they can all kind of be with each other in the afterlife. That's a little bit disturbing.
11: That was the thing that struck me. me.
17: Yeah.
11: So he's killed these 18 flies, and then he seemingly lined them up in like two rows for the photo opportunity.
17: Right. Yeah, I don't know what the purpose of that was exactly. I have to say, the flies were all pretty intact. Like they were, you know, you have to figure when you're killing flies, there might be some squashing involved.
11: So yeah. I mean,
17: generally, yeah. They look pretty intact. I'm not sure exactly how he killed them, but he must have done it fairly carefully.
11: Interesting observation. Did you ever do the thing like when you were a teenager, like you could catch the fly in your hand by positioning it, you position your hand behind the fly because I think they take off backwards.
17: Oh, okay.
11: So when you swipe your hand at them real quick, they fly into your hand.
17: Oh, I was not aware of that.
11: And then you shake them like a soda and smash them down.
17: Oh, boy.
11: And they get like stunned and then you can kill them that way.
17: Okay. Yeah. See, I he didn't
11: I don't
17: say,
11: know how or why yeah, I yeah. learned that, but that became a thing.
17: So you're all worried about him. He didn't torture them the way you just described.
11: Okay.
17: He doesn't sound like he did.
11: Okay. I got
17: like
11: problems.
17: Yeah,
11: I got problems.
17: You've been torturing flies.
11: That's true.
17: So yeah, you're sitting there throwing stones at this guy. I don't know if you should really be talking at this point. And maybe if this guy had some flies to rage against, he wouldn't have gotten himself into very hot water with police. A 50-year-old Florida man is facing burglary and assault and battery charges after he allegedly used power tools to break through a shared wall into his duplex neighbor's home. This all went down earlier this month in Palm Coast as the Flagler County Sheriff's Office responded to reports that the man cut his way into the neighbor's home.
11: Jeez.
17: In a video recording of the incident, the man allegedly is heard calling the victim names and saying, "I'm going to be crawling through the walls and figure out ways to make your life hell."
11: Hmm.
17: Deputies located a softball-sized hole in the wall inside the duplex and found a string trimmer and hammer inside the suspect's home, both with drywall residue still on them. The man was arrested on several charges, including aggravated assault with a deadly weapon, and he was held without bond. The county sheriff told local TV the guy's now surrounded by walls he won't be able to break through.
11: That's a string trimmer?
17: Yeah, I don't know how he did that. I mean, the hammer, okay.
11: Yeah, yeah.
17: A hammer, but how did the string trimmer do damage to drywall?
11: Mm.
17: Unless he was, just kind of just jamming it into the wall, like while he was firing it up. That's the only thing I can think of.
11: Right. Yeah, so the sheriff says the guy is now surrounded by walls he won't be able to break through.
17: Right.
11: Unless he watched Shawshank Redemption.
17: Oh, okay. Right. I don't know. I feel like maybe they've learned some lessons since then. I hope they have.
11: Thanks, Mike. 13 minutes now in front of the hour. On This Morning, America's First News.
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3: The Tampa Bay Rays beat the A's 2-1. Junior Caminero with a solo homer, bottom of the ninth, his 41st home run of the year. That leads the American League. The Yankees were 8-1 winners at Minnesota. Detroit won its sixth straight game, 10-1 at Toronto. The Blue Jays now two games out for the final AL wild card, behind the Guardians, who are closer to being maybe a division champion in the AL Central. Guardians only a half game behind the first place White Sox after beating Chicago 7-6 with a two-run double in the bottom of the ninth. Victories for the Dodgers and Milwaukee. Atlanta beat the Cubs 6-3. That clinched the NL Central title again for the Brewers. Washington downed Philadelphia 6-3 despite Kyle Schwarber's 45th home run of the season. Baltimore won in 11 innings at the Mets 7-5. Pete Alonso, ex-Met, with a tying solo homer in the top of the ninth. Houston and Texas each won. The Ravens cut kicker Jake Moody from their practice squad.
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11: Glad you're with us. Car shoppers are paying more than ever for new models, and the cost of insuring them has also been going up lately. Data from Experian shows the average cost of full coverage car insurance last month was more than $2,900. That's $243 per month. The findings come as consumers paid an average of $50,000 for new cars last month. The USA Today Cars team took a look at Compare.com's list of the top 10 2025 and 2026 model cars that had the biggest drops in average insurance cost. Number one, the Hyundai Ioniq 5. The full coverage insurance cost has dropped 19% from last year. Number two, the Nissan Leaf. Insurance has fallen 18%. Number three, the Dodge Charger. Four, Subaru Impreza. Number five, the Toyota Sequoia. Also on the list, the Lexus UX, Toyota Highlander, the Subaru WRX, the Audi 3, and the BMW 2 Series. 8 minutes in front of the hour on This Morning. Once again, here's Nicole Murray.
6: And now, the three big things you need to know. Number one.
7: Kentucky Congressman Thomas Massey has introduced a resolution to impeach Defense Secretary Pete Hegseth, accusing him of defying Congress and illegally continuing the Iran war. Attorney General Todd Blanche.
24: Secretary Hegseth is doing a phenomenal job, and the Secretary of War doesn't just go off and do things. So he follows the law.
7: Meanwhile, the House voted yesterday for a third time to block President Trump from taking further military action against Iran, with seven Republicans voting for the measure.
6: Number two.
7: The Kennedy Center's board has voted to close the venue for a two-year renovation, but President Trump immediately threatened to block that work unless his name is restored to the building. Ohio Congresswoman Joyce Beatty.
26: And I absolutely will not support any of those resolutions that includes putting his name on the bill.
7: The renovations are expected to cost $285
6: million. Number three.
7: FBI Director Kash Patel has suggested that he is open to sending federal agents to polling places. Patel sparring with Vermont Senator Peter Welch.
27: Do you pledge that you will not in any way interfere in the will of the American people when they go to the polls in November?
29: I pledge unequivocally that I will not participate in your charade of lies.
7: Democrats have criticized this suggestion, claiming the Trump administration will try to intimidate voters so Republicans can retain control of Congress. Los Angeles County District Attorney Nathan Hochman said prosecutors will not seek the death penalty against Nick Reiner. If Nick Reiner is convicted of the murders of his parents, director Rob Reiner, and his wife Michelle, the maximum sentence he would face is life without the possibility of parole. Americans' incomes rose and poverty declined last year. The Census Bureau reports that the median household income increased by 2.6% to roughly $87,400 last year. The poverty rate fell by nearly half a point to 10.2%. A Paris court has awarded $1.15 to Kim Kardashian for having been the victim of an armed robbery in the French capital in 2016, which her lawyers say is the amount of compensation she had asked for.
11: $1.15?
7: That's it.
11: Cost more to hire the lawyers, didn't it?
7: I don't know. Maybe, like, could it be for publicity? Like, I'm trying to think what the angle could be.
11: Just the point of it?
7: Yeah, like a principle.
11: Weird. Thank you, Nicole. 6 minutes now in front of the hour.
30: Man, I love
1: love this place. I've been surfing here since I was a kid. Now, seeing my grandson out on the water, it means everything to me. Watching him and taking in the blue waves, the sea breeze, the blurry horizon.
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10: We're a mile north of Beamer here, and looks like we got about 90 hundreds. The left lane going south on Highway 9 out of Pender is blocked.
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15: 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And it was John Deere Green.
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11: Thanks for being with us. A three-year-old girl in Eastern Texas has been honored for helping save her mom's life during a medical emergency. Emmy Vedovuk was the only person home when her mal Aiden Wilkie suffered a grand mal seizure at their home in Rusk. She FaceTimed her grandparents in Georgia, and they helped her contact 911. While her grandparents stayed on the phone with her, Emmy remained beside her mother and did everything she could to help. As help made its way to the apartment, Emmy had another job. She needed to get the door open. Her grandfather told the 911 dispatcher that Emmy was standing on a chair trying to reach the deadbolt so she could unlock the door for arriving paramedics. Emmy then helped guide the responders to her apartment so they could reach her mom. Emmy was later honored by UT Health East Texas for what she did, receiving a certificate, a teddy bear, and a stethoscope. Mom said her little girl is her hero. That'll do it for this hour. For Nicole Murray and Mike Gavin, I'm Gordon Deal. Thanks for listening to This Morning, America's First News.

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2: There's no stopping the self-driving vehicle movement. Industry advocates will tell you it's safer and sometimes cheaper and more efficient. But Congress has shown a mixed bag on legislation to set the rules for the road. The general public can't buy a self-driving car or truck, but the number of robo-taxis and self-driving delivery trucks continues to increase every year. According to the National Highway Traffic Safety Administration, there are about 4,000 driverless taxis on the road nationwide. Transportation Secretary Sean Duffy is a big supporter of this movement, often citing the more than 39,000 people who died in car crashes in 2024. The House Energy and Commerce Committee has been sitting on the Self-Drive Act since February that would override state-level restrictions on this technology that leave a patchwork of state laws for companies like Waymo to abide by. With Fox on Tech, Darren Botello, Fox Business.
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3: A wrongful death lawsuit is coming in the Charlie Kirk assassination. I'm Dave Anthony, Fox News. Against the state of Utah and the university where Kirk, a prominent conservative activist, was shot and killed last September by a rooftop gunman during a Q&A with students at a big outdoor campus event.
4: In their continuing pursuit of justice, the Kirk family is now going after Utah Valley University and those responsible for security during Charlie Kirk's Turning Point USA event here just over 1 year ago. The family just moments ago filing what's called a notice of claim. This is a precursor to a lawsuit, and it alleges school officials and campus police dropped the ball even after being warned that people could get onto the roof of the Sorenson Center.
3: That's Fox's Claudia Cowan in Orem, Utah. Three people are dead in California after a news helicopter crashed.
5: The news team was providing aerial coverage of a deadly bus collision before going down. The chopper bursting into flames, crashing between two buildings, with the fire spreading to multiple cars and storage containers. Officials say two people were killed in the helicopter, later identified as an NBC4 reporter and the pilot. The third victim was a bystander on the ground.
3: That's Fox's Todd Pyro. At least 19 people are dead in Gaza after a building badly damaged in the Israel-Hamas war collapsed. Despite that damage, there were displaced Palestinians living inside there. Congress is considering new AI regulations after industry leaders warned of the dangers of artificial intelligence getting out of control. Risks President Trump dismisses as a hoax. He warns slowing AI's advancement will benefit China.
6: Trump says that he has this issue covered. That, quote, the only control or guardrails that AI needs is a strong and smart, high IQ president. Well, we don't have one.
3: Democratic Senate Leader Chuck Schumer. The president says there will be no renovations to the now closed Kennedy Center in Washington unless he wins a legal fight to put the Trump name on the building. 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
15: Showers and thunderstorms are likely today, mostly cloudy with our highs in the upper 60s and mid 70s throughout Iowa, the upper 60s and mid 80s throughout Nebraska, the upper 70s and upper 90s throughout Kansas, and the upper 70s and upper 90s throughout Missouri. Scattered showers and thunderstorms possible overnight tonight, mostly cloudy with our lows in the lower to upper 60s throughout Iowa, the mid-50s and upper 60s throughout Nebraska, the lower 60s and mid-70s throughout Kansas, and the upper 60s and lower 70s throughout Missouri. For today's forecast, some showers and thunderstorms are likely, mostly cloudy with our high nearing 67. Some scattered showers possible overnight tonight, mostly cloudy with a low around 61. Still a chance for some rain showers throughout Thursday, otherwise sunny with a high of 74, and more rain showers continue throughout Thursday night, mostly cloudy with a low around 64. A slight chance for some rain early on Friday, sunny with a high nearing 82, then some scattered showers possible throughout Friday night, otherwise partly cloudy with a low around 62. Showers and thunderstorms off and on throughout Saturday, cloudy with a high nearing 71. I'm weatherology meteorologist Kara Foster, and that's KTIC weather on Classic Country, KTIC.
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0: And I think the only way to stop this right now is to impeach Peter Hegseth.
1: The articles of impeachment against Hegseth include ignoring laws that minimize civilian casualties, suppressing free speech, and more.
2: Number two.
1: At least three people have been killed after a news helicopter crashed and burst into flames in Los Angeles while reporters were covering a nearby vehicle collision. Mayor Karen Bass.
3: This is a heartbreaking night for our city.
1: Two people were transported to the hospital yesterday. Their conditions are unknown.
2: Number three.
1: Massachusetts Governor Maura Healey said new parents should receive better support and postpartum care following the murder trial of Lindsay Clancy.
4: To every mom who has struggled with her mental health before, during, or after pregnancy, I want you to know we see you. I see you.
1: Clancy's attorneys argued that she was suffering from postpartum psychosis when she killed her three children in 2023. A mistrial was declared when jurors could not reach a unanimous verdict. Three states are set to carry out executions this week. An inmate in Texas and Georgia will be put to death later today. Alabama is set to carry out an execution tomorrow. If all three lethal injections occur, states will have executed 28 death row inmates this year. OpenAI CEO Sam Altman said he is confident the technology industry will be able to develop artificial intelligence safely.
5: The world should trust that we are going to do the right thing because it's the right thing and because we feel the magnitude of this.
1: AI industry leaders have urged for the development of AI to slow down. Back-to-school season hit one New York pup pretty hard. Video has gone viral showing a one-year-old golden retriever named Finley busting through the front door to sprint to the school bus to follow his brother and sister who just got on. He did briefly get on the school bus.
6: Man, love that dedication.
1: And then the mom has to go on the school bus, dragging him up like, let's go. He's like, no, don't go to school. Don't leave me.
6: Mom goes sprinting across the front lawn.
1: Imagine the panic. Oh, my gosh.
6: Chaos at bus time. Thanks, Nicole. 22 minutes after the hour.
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0: Thanks for joining us. Welcome into Wednesday. It is time now for the mic drop with this morning's Mike Gavin.
1: Good morning. Well, we know all too well about the extra fees we're being charged on seemingly everything these days. Here's a new one to add to that list. A woman claims in a now viral TikTok video that she was told she'd be charged 50 cents at a Dunkin' Donuts just for wanting a paper receipt. She explains in the video that she's become obsessed with the chain's lattes recently, and when she rolled through the drive-thru to buy one, she asked for a receipt. At which point, she says she was told by a worker she'd have to pay 50 cents for that privilege. Thinking that the worker misheard her request, she reiterated that all she wanted was a paper receipt. The worker then told her that her boss said they'd have to charge 50 cents for anyone who wants one. Hundreds commented on the video, almost none of whom had heard of being charged for a receipt at Dunkin' or anywhere else. Even Dunkin' workers said they'd never heard of charging for receipts, leading many to believe that this was a local franchisee decision.
0: What in the world?
1: I mean, I've heard of, when you have a bill and you save some money by opting out of the paper billing,
0: yeah.
1: Right? So you do that online, save a couple dollars a month.
0: Yeah.
1: They don't have to send you a bill in the mail. I've never heard of being charged to just print out a simple receipt.
0: Me either.
1: At anywhere.
0: Boy.
1: Yeah. I get that paper costs are going through the roof, Gordon. We got to make it up somewhere.
0: And then do you get a receipt for the 50 cents you were charged?
1: Right.
0: You got to do it again.
1: Right. How do I know? How do I know I actually paid that 50? I mean, normally at those coffee places, they normally just kind of tape it right to the cup, right? That's what you get most of the time.
0: Right.
1: Usually when you have to ask for it, it's just there. It's when you get the cup through the drive-thru.
0: I don't understand this at all. She said she's obsessed with Dunkin' lattes lately. I'd be more obsessed with finding another place to get coffee,
1: yeah.
0: I think.
1: Well, I think she said that. She says she's going to hightail it right to Tim Hortons now or something.
0: Seriously.
1: Like that, if she's going to be charged 50 cents for a receipt. Because some people use those. There's an app called Fetch, I guess, where you can get points
0: for going through.
1: Right. So you need a receipt to scan it in. So that's why she wanted the receipt, not just to have it, but to scan it in. And it's just crazy that you can't get one without paying for it.
0: What if you bought, four coffees for coworkers and they all wanted to kick in their amount? Right, you want to demonstrate a receipt.
1: Yeah, there are definitely reasons to have paper receipts.
0: Jeez.
1: And getting a 50 cent charge for a receipt is one thing, but you can brush that off pretty easily. An unexpected $100,000 charge on your company credit card is another thing entirely. A dad named Dave explained how this happened in a video uploaded to his 9-year-old son Mike's YouTube channel. The channel features gameplay from Minecraft and Roblox, and Dave says he originally helped Mike create a small $20 YouTube ad campaign to promote the videos and had previously connected his company credit card to the Google account for work reasons. 3 weeks later, Dave was called into a meeting at corporate where he was asked to explain the $118,000 charges on his company credit card, all rung up by his son in the hopes of attracting more views to his YouTube channel. Dave said the family plans to remove safe payment details and spending caps and set up parental controls, things he probably should have thought of beforehand. He also said that Mike's channel could be paused while the situation is reviewed.
0: $118,000.
1: His 9-year-old son was just like, look, the more I spend, the more views I get. Why not?
0: Did his 9-year-old son make millions that say would cover the cost of the 118 grand? I'm guessing not.
1: It does not appear so. It does not appear it was money well spent or that there's going to be return on investment there.
0: Your kids were into Minecraft and Roblox for a while when they were younger, right? Can you see a scenario where you could be rolling up those kind of charges?
1: Yeah, I mean, this wasn't, I guess, in the game. This was to promote the videos he's putting on
0: purposes.
1: YouTube. Yeah, thankfully we never got into that end of things. Yeah, they paid a few dollars for some add-ons in the games. We never got to anything like this, and I'm definitely not leaving my company credit card in the account. That's for sure.
0: Hey, come spend those ad dollars with us.
1: Yeah, exactly.
0: Man. Thanks, Mike. 13 minutes in front of the hour.
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0: Thanks for being with us. Car shoppers are paying more than ever for new models, and the cost of insuring them has also been going up in recent years. Data from Experian shows the average cost of full coverage car insurance last month was more than $2,900 a year, about $243 a month. The USA Today Cars team took a look at compare.com's list of the top 10 model cars that had the biggest drops in average insurance cost. Number one, the Hyundai Ioniq 5. The full coverage insurance cost has dropped 19% from last year. Number two on the list, the Nissan Leaf. Full coverage insurance has fallen 18% from 2025. Number three, the Dodge Charger. The insurance change from last year, also 18%. Number four on the list, the Subaru Impreza. And number five, the Toyota Sequoia. 8 minutes now in front of the hour on This Morning. Once again, here's Nicole Murray.
11: And now, the three big things you need to know. Number one.
12: Kentucky Congressman Thomas Massie has introduced a resolution to impeach Defense Secretary Pete Hegseth, accusing him of defying Congress and illegally continuing the Iran war.
13: 2 days from now is the end of our session before we go on recess, and there can be a vote within 2 days. So I had to do it today. If not today, then you can't force a vote on this.
12: Meanwhile, the House voted yesterday for a third time to block President Trump from taking further military action against Iran, with 7 Republicans voting for the measure.
11: Number two.
12: The Kennedy Center's board has voted to close the venue for a 2-year renovation, but President Trump immediately threatened to block that work unless his name is restored to the building. Ohio Congresswoman Joyce Beatty.
14: Every time there's an issue that comes up, it has been connected. We will consider to do this, but or unless it has Donald Trump's name on the building.
12: The renovations are expected to cost $285 million.
11: Number three.
12: FBI Director Kash Patel has suggested that he is open to sending federal agents to polling places.
15: Election integrity is of paramount importance. This FBI is not going to shy away from this effort.
12: Democrats have criticized the suggestion, claiming the Trump administration will try to intimidate voters to Republicans so Republicans can retain control of Congress. The Federal Reserve is expected to raise its benchmark interest rate later today for the first time in more than 3 years. Analyst Ted Rossman with Money Management International spoke with Gordon regarding inflation.
15: On average, prices are up 30%. Food prices are up 33% in that span. That's the largest increase in 50 years. Your rent is up. Everything is up. And that's what's squeezing budgets.
12: Economists are predicting a quarter of a percentage point increase. Japan is hosting a competitive sleeping tournament next month in Tokyo. Contestants will be monitored for 90 minutes to see who gets the best quality. The grand prize, just over $14,000.
0: So if for 90 minutes, I think I'm going to be on my back. How are you sleeping?
12: You sleep on your back the
0: whole time? Yeah, I think for 90 minutes, I'm going to be on my back.
12: No way. They say if you sleep on your left side, it's the best quality of sleep. It helps you fall asleep faster. Are you a snore?
0: I understand that. I am... I don't think consistently, but yes, occasionally.
12: Okay, so you'll disrupt those around you.
0: Yes. You don't want to be near me if I'm sleeping for 90 minutes. Probably on my back. 6 minutes now in front of the hour.
16: 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Now, seeing my grandson out on the water, it means everything to me. 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
0: How about this for drama? A mom in Northeast Florida found out her missing son was alive during a televised press conference with police. Olga Adcock, mother of 16-year-old Benjamin, stood beside Sheriff Robert Hardwick of the St. Johns County Sheriff's Office for a live plea to locate the teen on Monday. when a woman's voice off camera delivered the news.
1: So for him to actually, I'm sorry. Oh, my goodness gracious. Him? Okay.
2: Praise the Lord. Oh, my soul.
0: Benjamin, who has schizophrenia and mild autism, had been missing for nearly 48 hours before the press conference. A good Samaritan who noticed Benjamin from photos on social media was able to lead him to the correct authorities. The sheriff's office says it has resources for those who may have family or loved ones who are prone to wandering. It offers things like bracelets or anklets with transmitters that emit a frequency signal for tracking. That'll do it for this hour. For Nicole Murray and Mike Gavin, I'm Gordon Deal. 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
4: Showers and thunderstorms are likely today, mostly cloudy with our highs in the upper 60s and mid 70s throughout Iowa, the upper 60s and mid 80s throughout Nebraska, the upper 70s and upper 90s throughout Kansas, and the upper 70s and upper 90s throughout Missouri. Scattered showers and thunderstorms possible overnight tonight, mostly cloudy with our lows in the lower to upper 60s throughout Iowa, the mid 50s and upper 60s throughout Nebraska, the lower 60s and mid 70s throughout Kansas, and the upper 60s and lower 70s throughout Missouri. For today's forecast, some showers and thunderstorms are likely, mostly cloudy with our high nearing 67. Some scattered showers possible overnight tonight, mostly cloudy with a low around 61. Still a chance for some rain showers throughout Thursday, otherwise sunny with a high of 74. And more rain showers continue throughout Thursday night, mostly cloudy with a low around 64. A slight chance for some rain early on Friday, sunny with a high nearing 82. Then some scattered showers possible throughout Friday night, otherwise partly cloudy with a low around 62. Showers and thunderstorms off and on throughout Saturday, cloudy with a high nearing 71. I'm weatherology meteorologist Kara Foster, and that's KTIC weather on Classic Country KTIC.
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24: Charlie Kirk's family is going to court. I'm Dave Anthony, Fox News. Just over a year after the conservative activist was assassinated at Utah Valley University, shot by a rooftop gunman during a big outdoor campus event. The Kirk family's planning to sue the school in Orem, Utah, where Fox's Claudia Cowan reports.
25: The family has filed what's called a notice of claim. This is a precursor to a lawsuit, and it alleges school officials and campus police dropped the ball even after being tipped off that people could get onto the roof of the Sorenson Center, which overlooks this quad area, and that either police should control access or Kirk could post his own security there. According to the claim, UVU Police Chief Jeffrey Long responded by text, quote, "I got you covered."
24: Utah Valley University just responded that it's aware of the filing and their focus remains on supporting the campus community. The alleged killer, Tyler Robinson, is charged with murder and could get the death penalty if convicted. A TV news reporter is dead in California, killed while covering a story from the air.
26: We did have a helicopter crash here. We do have one confirmed patient that seems to be outside of the helicopter when it crashed.
24: Los Angeles Fire Captain Brandon Silverman, the reporter and pilot, died after the helicopter went down and burst into flames while providing coverage of a deadly bus crash. Congress is considering new AI regulations, and independent Senator Bernie Sanders will host a bipartisan briefing today about artificial intelligence dangers, which President Trump dismisses as a hoax that could benefit China.
27: We now have a president whose ignorance regarding this issue is truly embarrassing.
28: Vice President J.D. Vance told the New York Post he would oppose any cartel-like activity by artificial intelligence companies that could shield them from antitrust laws, and also said he's highly concerned about the technology's new threats to Americans' privacy and data centers drawing power from the electrical grid.
24: That's Fox's Lucas Tomlinson at the White House. 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
8: I'm Connie Green in the KTIC News Center, which is sponsored by TNT Coins in Fremont. One of those pink postcard meetings is coming up, a joint public hearing on proposed property tax increases Monday, September 21st at the Cumming County Courthouse at 6:30 p.m. 15 people passed away on Nebraska roadways during the month of August. The Nebraska Department of Transportation says those 15 deaths resulted from 15 crashes. The U.S. House has passed legislation aimed at keeping AM radio in new vehicles. The AM Radio for Every Vehicle Act passed by voice vote Tuesday evening. It would require automakers to include AM radio in new vehicles at no additional cost. Those are the latest stories from the KTIC News Center.
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8: We have showers this morning, maybe even a thunderstorm later this afternoon. Otherwise, overcast, highs near 66, winds from the east at 5 to 10 miles per hour. The chance of precipitation today is 60%. A 40% chance of showers and thunderstorms tonight, patchy fog, and then mostly cloudy with a steady temperature around 65. And we will expect light and variable winds. A slight chance of showers tomorrow before 11 a.m. and then showers towards afternoon. Otherwise, partly sunny, highs near 75 with calm winds. A chance of showers Thursday night between 1 a.m. and 4 a.m. and then overcast and a low around 64. The chance of precipitation is 30% and winds will be from the east at 5 to 10 miles per hour. Partly sunny Friday, highs near 83, a 40% chance of showers and thunderstorms Friday night, overcast, lows around 62. A 20% chance of showers Saturday, mostly cloudy, a high near 72. Showers and thunderstorms Saturday night, overcast, a low of of 56. A chance of showers and thunderstorms for Sunday, then mostly cloudy skies, a high near 67. Shower Sunday night, overcast, a low of 54 for Sunday night. Monday, showers and thunderstorms, partly sunny, a high near 68. Partly cloudy Monday night, lows around 52. We do have a slight chance of showers for Tuesday with partly sunny skies at a high near 70. Right now, we have 59 degrees in Norfolk. It's 61 in Neely and 59 in Fremont. Blair is reporting 58 degrees. And here at the Classic Country KTIC studios in West Point, we have overcast skies and 59 degrees.
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8: 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Coming up, we have the Rural Radio Network. But first, I want to let you know about the West Point Car Show. It is this Sunday at the Nielsen Center in West Point. KTIC will be there making announcements from 11 to 3, and it's going to be a ball of fun.
25: The National High School Finals Rodeo leaving Lincoln after 2 years at the Sand Hills Global Event Center. I'm Alex Makovica with today's agriculture news on the Rural Radio Network. Organizers saying the competition has simply outgrown the facility. Nearly 1,800 contestants competed this year, along with about 1,500 RVs and 3,000 head of livestock. The event requiring substantial space for horse stalls and on-site camping. The organizers say they're looking for a venue with enough covered space to handle the competition and weather, along with room for families, livestock, and campers. A potential location in Gillette, Wyoming for 2027 had been mentioned, but nothing is confirmed. You'll remember this comes after some controversy over power outages and reported water issues during this summer's rodeo, adding to the challenges of hosting the growing competition. It's day two of Husker Harvest Days, but it's not just about what's happening in the field. Steve White has details.
18: The annual food drive is helping put food on the tables of families across central Nebraska. The Heartland United Way distributes food to food pantries, backpack programs, churches, and shelters across Hall, Hamilton, Howard, and Merrick counties. Last year, FFA chapters collected more than 15,000 pounds of food. This year, FFA members can again receive free admission to Husker Harvest Days by bringing 5 cans. Organizers say the need extends beyond children, with adults and elderly Nebraskans also facing food insecurity.
25: Thanks, Steve. And finally, Nebraska's soybean industry has nearly doubled its acreage over the past 30 years, and more of that crop is now being processed right here at home. Greg Anderson farms near Newman Grove and serves on the Nebraska Soybean Board.
19: We're looking at 3 out of every 4 rows of our state's beans stays right here in Nebraska. The soybeans are processed and crushed right here.
25: This is the Rural Radio Network.
0: buckets, gloves, and the benefits of a membership in Nebraska Farm Bureau. I'm Alex Makovica from Husker Harvest Days. Matt Retzlaff is a member of the Lancaster County Farm Bureau and talks about the benefits of its membership.
1: It does a lot of giving back to the community as far as doing ag awareness, ag pen pal, advocating for agriculture, educating a lot of students and people who are not really familiar with too much with agriculture state of Nebraska.
0: And he says if there's one thing he hopes people take away from their time visiting with the folks at Nebraska Farm Bureau at Husker Harvest Days.
1: The only voice I believe in Farm Bureau, the agriculture has in Farm Bureau. And without Farm Bureau, we couldn't get a lot of stuff done and even have our voice heard on all kinds of issues going on from county to state levels.
0: A reminder that members of Nebraska Farm Bureau can come get their free bucket or pair of gloves, and you can also sign up for a membership here on site. California could soon clear the final hurdles for E15 while the nationwide push remains tied up in Congress. Robert White with the Renewable Fuels Association says California is close to completing a years-long effort to allow E15 sales.
2: So we expect all of that to be done by the end of the year. So you could see E15 in California the first quarter of 2027.
0: In Washington, the Senate Ag Committee is expected to vote on its version of E15 this week. White says he expects debate over small refinery exemptions and says final passage would take bipartisan support.
2: The Republicans likely have the votes to move it out of committee, and it sounds like that will be tried tomorrow afternoon. I'm sure there'll be a barrage of amendments.
3: Right.
2: If nothing else, on the small refinery exemption portion of the E15 tag. But it will take some serious work on the floor itself. With probably at least 7 Democrats having to cross the line.
0: White says allowing E15 year-round would give retailers more reason to invest and could strengthen ethanol demand, including for Nebraska plants serving West Coast low-carbon fuel markets. Speaking of the industry, the Nebraska Ethanol Board is searching for its new director as Ben Rhodes has moved into a new role. He's been serving as the executive director and will now join the American Coalition for Ethanol, also known as ACE, as their chief marketing officer. And farmers are turning to artificial intelligence faster than many other new technologies, using it to help with everything from day-to-day decisions to strategic planning. That's according to a McKinsey report reported by Bloomberg News that found about 20% of farmers nationwide are now using generative AI for ag tasks, including almost a quarter of those in North America. From Husker Harvest Days, I'm Alex Makovica.
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0: Church. It's Friday, September 18th from 11 a.m. till 1 p.m. It's just $10. You can walk in or carry out a salad lunch from St. Joseph's Catholic Church Salad Luncheon in Lyons. They'll have a wide variety of salads, sandwiches, desserts, and drinks. You might want to check that out. We have ag news coming up in just a moment. Chad Moyer's moseying in with his papers so he can do a good report on the livestock recap here on Classic Country, KTIC.
1: All right, thanks very much there, Connie. Good morning to you as well. It is time for a check on ag information, specifically market information, and even more specifically, time for a recap on the livestock side of the markets from yesterday, and we'll start on the mercantile. Yesterday, it was a mostly lower day on the mercantile. Cattle and hog futures did end down, along with the milk futures. Here's where we ended yesterday. October live cattle, 155 down, 220.70. December down 180 at 223.35. And February down 162 at 224.67. Feeder cattle contracts, October $4 down, 333.85. November down 387 at 328.90. January down 352, 320.82. Lean hog contracts, October 52 down, 79.07. December down 160 at 69.65. February down $1.70 at 71.90 yesterday. Class 3 milk futures, October down 2 cents, 15.91. November was down 8, 16.21. December milk off 18 cents yesterday at 16.25. Well, the traders did start the market higher yesterday over in the live cattle contracts, but they quickly abandoned their bullish start of the day. They became more worried about not seeing further fundamental support. It's assumed that Fed cash cattle trade could lend a little bit of support, but that might not happen till later in the week. Just a little bit too early in the week to tell, but it is worth noting box beef prices did end the day just a little bit stronger. Hopefully that'll end just that'll maybe move just a little bit higher here later in the week. As one would expect, if the live cattle are down, so are the feeder cattle, and that was the case for the day yesterday. Lean hog contracts ended the day down as traders continue to struggle to find the support they need to drive the market in any other direction than lower. Noteworthy about the developments yesterday, the hog sector, the market closed below its support plane at the $80 level for spot October. So where the market goes next in term of a bottom, that's kind of a question that traders will want to try and answer. As far as cash cattle country goes, no cattle trade yesterday through the day. Probably going to be one of those late week showdowns once again here. But with feedlot managers able to push the market just a little bit higher here, it is assumed that took place, of course, last week. Maybe they'll try and do the same thing going on this week, but so far we have not seen any bids, haven't seen really any firm asking prices either for the week here yet. No volume to talk about. Beef cutouts did end a little higher yesterday. Choice 77 higher, 376.08. Selects were up 181, 356.36. Choice select spread just under $20 now. Over in the hog trade, Western Corn Belt, the average 83.61. That was up 20 cents on the day. National number 176 higher at 84.58. Pork cutouts, the loins 334 down, bellies down 10.96. Hams, the only primal that were higher, they were up 647. Ribs were down 210. Overall carcass value 228 lower, 87.50. At the terminals, barrels and gilts brought 64, sows 56 to 62. Looking ahead to today, as far as the hogs are concerned, first of all, a heavy liquidation has taken place over the last couple of days. Liquidation generally runs its course over a period of 3 days, could result in a little bit of a bounce, hopefully, here today. There is a chart gap that remains from Monday's open that'll have to be filled at some point. As far as cattle country goes, we are preparing for the cattle on feed report that comes out on Friday. Early estimates are for on feed to be up about 2%, 1.9% from a year ago. Placements are expected to be down right about 3%, maybe just a little bit more. Cattle marketings are expected to be down about 4%. But in the meantime, looking for the first bids and asking prices to roll out. So cash cattle called steady, cattle futures called mixed, cash hogs called higher. Hog futures are called mixed to start the day today. That is an update on the livestock. Let's take a break, come back. We'll check in on the grains. We'll do that right after this.
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3: All right, Connie, now let's turn our attention to the grains. Let's go to the overnight session and the ECBOT here this morning. And, you know, we had been higher earlier in the overnight trade. Looks as though we're kind of back to trading mixed here at this point. December corn is three quarters down at 535. March is down three quarters, 549 and a half. May down a half, 556 and a quarter. November soybeans are up eight and a quarter, 1327. January up eight and a half, 1343 and three quarters. March beans are up 8 cents, 1350. October bean oil, 45 higher, 70.33. October soybean meal, 80 cents a ton higher at 360.90. Over the wheat pit, December Kansas City wheat is up a quarter, 7.96 and a half. March is steady at 8.09 and three quarters, but May is down a penny at 8.13 and a half. Well, on the corn futures, slightly higher. We're back closer to unchanged here. National average basis was a penny stronger at the end of the day yesterday. Nationwide was 42 cents under. CONAB's in Brazil, CONAB's first look at 26-27 estimate pegged corn production at 148 million metric tons. Market watchers noted the USDA sees Brazil's corn acreage and production rising, domestic ethanol increasing there, exports falling, imports growing to meet increased domestic demand. For the 25-26 marketing year, CONAB raised Brazil's corn output, cutting exports, shifted 3 million metric tons towards stronger ethanol demand there. Separately, there was another report that ethanol margins are improving there as well. Soybean futures are higher here this morning, continuing to hold that. The National Oilseed Processors Association, their crush report yesterday showed that soybean oil stocks were 1.2 billion bushels, a little below trade estimates, and the soybean crush, 205.5 million bushels for the month of August. That was actually just a little bit below expectations. The past six-month histories would suggest a full U.S. crush near 210 million bushels. If realized, that would put us, if you run the entire marketing year, that actually would be a little bit below USDA's goal in total. The soybean market anticipating next week's trade meeting in Washington, D.C. between the U.S. and China. Two sides expected to discuss cutting tariffs on certain goods, including American energy and agriculture shipments. Oh, down in South America, CONAB released its 26-27 outlook. Total soybeans expected to production 181.6 million metric tons. Acreage increases at their lowest in two decades. Some other things going on. A rate hike by the Federal Reserve today might put an upward pressure on the U.S. dollar. That would make our exports a little bit more expensive on the international front. The Senate Ag Committee reportedly might take another stab at voting on the farm bill today, and that would include the E15 nationwide sales. And then crude oil prices trading around $109 a barrel yesterday. Supply disruptions in the Middle East, the main blame on that. We are just a little bit lower. Check on that in a moment. First of all, soybean futures in China, they are trading down slightly this morning. Malaysian palm oil was up 0.7%. Asian markets higher. Japan's Nikkei is up about 0.7%. European markets are mixed. Overnight crude oil, October down 185, 103.98. December gold is up 49.10 at 43.81.90. The dollar index is up ever so slightly. Again, at last check in the grains, you got corn just below unchanged. Soybeans are

0: up 6 to 8 cents. Wheat in Kansas City trading either side of unchanged. There's a recap of the markets on the morning news. KTIC, Chad Moyer reporting. Connie, we'll send things back to you.
1: And I'll catch them. Thank you very much. It is 7:26 here on Classic Country, KTIC. 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
4: Investors are waiting for the Federal Reserve's meeting to wrap up today. The Fed's expected to raise interest rates by a quarter of a percent, though Reuters says comments from Fed Chair Kevin Warsh could be even more important than the Fed's actions. Economist Robert Sawkin says if they raise and it's unanimous, that's a strong signal, though he says if Warsh says it's just a small calibration, markets would react poorly to that. Bitcoin is trading under $76,000. The Fed's action is expected to impact crypto trading, but also the long-awaited Clarity Act to regulate cryptocurrencies and other digital assets failed yesterday. Reports in South Korea say chipmaker SK Hynix is looking into working with Intel to produce memory chips in the U.S., a joint venture in Ohio. That's your Fox Business Report. I'm Jenny Cosolda, invested in you.
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9: With your sports headlines, I'm Doug Anderson. The top-ranked Nebraska volleyball team will host 20th-ranked Creighton coming up tonight. Huskers are 7-0, while the Blue Jays come into the record of 5-4. First service set for 6 p.m. from Pinnacle Bank Arena in Lincoln. 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The Nebraska suspended volleyball match against Missouri has now been reset for Wednesday, September 23rd. That'll take place at the John Cook Arena at the Bob Devaney Sports Center. First service set for 6 p.m. The Nebraska football team continues with their preparations as North Dakota comes to town this upcoming Saturday. As once again, kickoff is set for 6:15 from Memorial Stadium in Lincoln. And the Midland and College of St. Mary volleyball team will meet in Omaha tonight. Warriors are 10-4 on the season. Flames come in with a record of 12-4. First service set for 7:30. That's your sports headlines. 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
1: 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It is performed for us here on Classic Country KTIC by the U.S. Marine Corps Band.

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1: I'm Connie Green in the KTIC News Center, which is sponsored by TNT Coins in Fremont. Honest appraisals and fair prices for coins, silver, and collectibles. The U.S. House has passed legislation aimed at keeping AM radio in new vehicles. The AM Radio for Every Vehicle Act passed by voice vote Tuesday evening. It would require automakers to include AM radio in new vehicles at no additional cost. Supporters say AM radio remains important for emergency communications and for reaching rural communities. The bill now heads to the Senate. If approved, it would then head to the president's desk. The city of Norfolk's wastewater treatment plant experienced a reduction in its biological wastewater treatment capacity. That occurred Monday. City officials say that the biological treatment process includes using microorganisms to reduce the pollutants in the wastewater before it's treated and then discharged. It's believed that the cause of the reduced treatment capacity is toxic influence, which is the wastewater that enters a treatment plant with cleaning chemicals, heavy metals, or certain organic compounds. The reduction in the treatment's capacity may impact the quality of the wastewater discharged. More news coming up on Classic Country KTIC right after this.
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1: Nebraska ranks in the bottom half of the country in a new study examining the best and worst states for teachers. Nebraska placed 39th overall among the 50 states, and Washington, D.C. in the Wallet Hub 2026 Best and Worst States for Teachers study. The state received an overall score of 42.67 out of 100. Nebraska performed considerably better in its academic and work environment, ranking 16th nationally. However, the state placed 46th in opportunity and competition, a category that considers factors such as starting salaries, average pay, income growth potential, pensions, job competition, and tenure protections. Other factors include pupil-teacher ratios, public school spending per student, school system quality, projected teacher turnover, and the percentage of educators who feel supported by their administrators. The opportunity and competition category accounted for 70% of each state's score. Among Nebraska's neighboring states, Colorado was 20th, Kansas 30th, Iowa placed 33rd, South Dakota 34, Missouri was 42nd, and Wyoming finished 43rd. Guardian Angel Central Catholic students are taking part in Ag Safety Day this week. Elementary Principal Joyce Staub has the when and where and tells us more.
4: We have Ag Safety Day, which will be held at West Point Public Schools on Thursday, September 17th from 1:30 to 2:30, and that's sponsored by West Point FFA. And our first and second graders will be learning about knife safety, and our third and fourth graders will be learning about gun safety.
1: Staub says that the sixth grade students will take part in the Roll With It field trip. Those are the latest stories from the KTIC News Center.
5: News. I'm CJ Papa. Charlie Kirk's family files legal papers saying they're planning to take Utah Valley University officials to court.
6: The Kirk family now going after Utah Valley University and those who said they would keep Charlie Kirk safe during his Turning Point USA event. And it alleges school officials and campus police dropped the ball even after being tipped off that people could get onto the roof of the Sorenson Center, which overlooks this quad area.
5: Kirk was killed last September. Fox's Claudia Cowan, the school says it's aware of the notice of claim. President Trump travels to North Carolina this evening. He's stumping for Republican Senate candidate Michael Whatley. He's running against Democrat and former Governor Roy Cooper. Incumbent Democratic Senator Chris Coons wins his primary in Delaware. He's looking for a third term in November. America is listening to Fox News.
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1: Showers are likely today. Patchy fog here and there. That's kind of the definition of patchy, so forgive that redundance. Otherwise, overcast today, a high near 66, winds from the east at 5 to 10 miles per hour. A 40% chance of showers and thunderstorms tonight, and then cloudy skies and a low tonight of 65. Winds will be from the, winds aren't listed. Here we go. I'm sorry. Light and variable winds are expected tonight. A slight chance of showers tomorrow, then patchy fog, partly sunny later on, a high tomorrow of 75, winds from the east at 5 to 10 miles per hour. Showers, thunderstorms possible Thursday night, mostly cloudy, lows around 64, partly sunny for Friday with a high near 83. So it's going to kind of warm up a little bit for us on Friday. Winds will be from the southwest at 15 to 20 miles per hour and picking up to 25 miles. A 40% chance of showers and thunderstorms for Friday night, overcast, lows around 62. A 20% chance of showers for Saturday morning, then mostly cloudy, highs near 72. Showers and thunderstorms Saturday night, overcast, a low of 56. Showers and thunderstorms for Sunday, then a slight chance of showers, overcast, a high near 67. Showers after 1 a.m. Sunday night, lows around 54. A slight chance of showers and thunderstorms for Monday, partly sunny, highs near 68. Partly cloudy Monday night, lows around 52. And we do have a slight chance of showers for Tuesday, partly sunny, highs near 70. Right now, we have 59 degrees in Wayne. It is 59 in Norfolk, 59 in Neely as well, 58 in Columbus, it is 59 in Fremont, Blair has 58 degrees, and here at the Classic Country KTIC studios in West Point, we have overcast skies and 58 degrees.
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12: It is time to hear from Kalp Seed and Fertilizer in West Point, restarting with their weekly updates. First up this fall, it's Blake Heidoff. Blake, what's kind of the preview for fall when it comes to our fertilizer plan?
18: Chad, this fall's fertilizer for phosphates and potash is going to be a little tough. And so I really want growers to think about their fertility programs going into this fall. My recommendation is going to be to get as many acres as we can lined up to get grid sampled. That way we know what we need and where we need it to try and save every dollar we can.
12: And you advise doing this right after the combine rolls across the field, right?
18: 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And then we're guessing on to apply nutrient removal or a standard plan that the grower has used in the past. 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
12: Thank you so much. Again, that's Blake Heidoff with Kalp Seed and Fertilizer in West Point with this week's update.
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20: Good morning. It is 7:45 here on Classic Country KTIC. We have overcast skies, 59 degrees, and we also have Chad Moyer with Ag News.
21: All right. Thanks very much there, Connie. Good morning to you as well. It is time to take a look at ag information here on a Wednesday, KTIC. The W.K. Kellogg Company has again pledged to support the work of the Dan Gillespie Soil Health Fund and an affiliated fund of the Nebraska Community Foundation. Kellogg Company's third contribution, $7,500 to the fund, brings total support to over $22,000, making the organization the largest donor in the Soil Health Fund five-year history. Sarah Lundmer is Chief Well-Being and Sustainable Business Officer at Kellogg Company. She says they are honored to continue to support the fund's work and expand access to education resources that can drive long-term benefits for both the people and the planet. Dan Gillespie Soil Health Fund grants support, education, and programming for youth, current and future farmers, ranchers, others directly involved in agriculture in Nebraska and surrounding states. Past grants have supported organizations like FFA, individual farmers incorporating new regenerative soil health practices, no-till on the plains, UNL Extension, and other youth-centered sustainable agriculture projects and programs. The current funding will again be announced. On October the 1st. Grant applications are due by October 1st. If you'd like to get more information, you can go through the Nebraska Community Fund Foundation website. The direct link is up on my blog. Central Valley Ag invites employees and community members to rally around and support one simple idea. When someone is facing a difficult season, we show up. From September 15th through the 25th, CVA will offer a limited collection of apparel recognizing first responders and cancer awareness. Causes that symbolizes service, strength, and communities coming together. Proceeds will benefit the CVA Life Fund, which provides financial assistance to CVA employees experiencing unexpected hardship. CVA will match the dollars raised through the apparel sales, doubling the amount contributed to the Life Fund through this fundraiser. First responders apparel will be available to order now through September 25th. Orders will be shipped directly to your home. If you want to get more information, you can click the apparel store. The direct link to that is also up on my blog. UNL launched on September 15th a new initiative aimed at helping producers make better use of digital agriculture technologies, from developing new decision support tools to improving existing technologies and training the next generation of innovators. It's called the Nebraska Digital Ag Hub. It was announced during Husker Harvest Days this week, bringing together Husker researchers, Nebraska Extension professionals, institutional faculty, staff, students, producers, industry representatives, entrepreneurs, and state and federal partners, all to develop technologies with producers' need at the center. Today, the university has more than 40 programs focused on digital agriculture, including precision nitrogen and irrigation management, robotics, automation, livestock technologies, remote sensing, artificial intelligence, and data science, as well as an academic minor. The On-Farm Research Network, launched more than 30 years ago, has helped producers statewide adapt precision tools and measure their effectiveness. Sentinel Ag, which is a Nebraska-based startup that uses satellite data to help producers optimize nitrogen fertilizer application, that was started by a Husker graduate student, tested through the network, now serving producers in 25 states. If you'd like to read up more on this effort, you can check out their website at digitalag.unl.edu. Governor Jim Pillen has again reissued an executive order to assist with continued commercial motor carrier operations in support of Nebraska farmers and ranchers impacted by wildfires. The order relaxes certain requirements, facilitating the delivery of feed and other supplies. The order is effective through October 11th. Couple of other news notes. UNL Institute of Ag and Natural Resources will host a Huron lecture next week, September 22nd, with Mike Johanns, former Secretary of Agriculture, served as governor of Nebraska and a senator as well. He will take part in a fireside chat and a panel discussion on rural vitality, agriculture innovation, and Nebraska's future. Again, that is coming up September 22nd. You can get more information at the Huron Lecture Series website. There's a check on ag information here on a Wednesday. KTIC, Chad Moyer reporting.
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13: The Tampa Bay Rays beat the A's 2-1. Junior Caminero with a solo homer, bottom of the ninth, his 41st home run of the year. That leads the American League. The Yankees were 8-1 winners at Minnesota. Detroit won its sixth straight game, 10-1 at Toronto. The Blue Jays now two games out for the final AL wildcard, behind the Guardians, who are closer to being maybe a division champion in the AL Central. Guardians only a half game behind the first place White Sox after beating Chicago 7-6 with a two-run double in the bottom of the ninth. Victories for the Dodgers and Milwaukee. Atlanta beat the Cubs 6-3. That clinched the NL Central title again for the Brewers. Washington downed Philadelphia 6-3, despite Kyle Schwarber's 45th home run of the season. Baltimore won in 11 innings at the Mets 7-5. Pete Alonso, ex-Met, with a tying solo homer in the top of the ninth. Houston and Texas each won. The Ravens cut kicker Jake Moody from their practice squad.
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20: 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There will be a very limited number of 2.5-gallon jugs to be accepted. It's sponsored by the Nebraska Lus Hills RC&D Council, Papio Missouri River NRD, the Lower Elkhorn NRD, and the community of Blair. If you need more information, you can get it by calling 402-685-4020. 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
20: 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I'm Connie Green. I'll keep you company till about 9:30 this morning. Just want to remind you there is a West Point Chamber Coffee this Friday, 10 a.m. It will be at St. Paul's Lutheran School in West Point. Also, come out and enjoy the fun at the West Point Craft Show in conjunction. It's held in conjunction with the annual Road Gems Car Show. It's this Sunday. There will be over 70 vendors at the Nielsen Community Center. It starts at 10 a.m., wraps up about 3:30 p.m., and it is sponsored by the West Point Catholic Daughters. Sports is coming up.
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27: With a check of sports time at Doug Anderson High School Volleyball last night, as Decatur Herman downing West Point Beamer in three sets, 25-12, 25-18, 25-13. Clarkson takes care of Schuyler in three sets. Howells Dodge sweeps Wakefield in three sets. Humphrey Lindsay gets past Oakland Crank in five sets. It was Lutheran High Northeast over Pender in three sets and West Monona, Iowa over Bancroft Rosalie in five sets. In the North Bend Triangular, Bergen Catholic took care of Loganview Scribner Snyder in two sets. Bergen Catholic over North Bend Central in two sets. And North Bend Central over Loganview Scribner Snyder in three sets. From the Riverside Triangular, it was Lee over Stewart in two sets. And Riverside over Lee in three sets. And it was Elkhorn Valley over Wisner Pilger in five sets. In high school softball scores from yesterday, Takema Herman got past South Sioux City 9-1, and Takema Herman over Ponca 13-3. Other area scores in softball, Syracuse over Arlington 5-3, and Wahoo gets past DC West 5-4. Norfolk gets a win over Lincoln Standing Bears 7-1, and Blair over Elkhorn 9-1. The top-ranked Nebraska volleyball team will host 20th-ranked Creighton coming up tonight. The Huskers are perfect 7-0 of the season. Blue Jays come up with a record of 5-4. First service set for 6 o'clock tonight. You can join us for the broadcast on Classic Country KTIC with pregame show starting at 5 o'clock. Nebraska's suspended volleyball match against Missouri at Wrigley Field earlier this month has been rescheduled for Wednesday, September 23rd at the John Cook Arena at the Bob Devaney Sports Center. First service set for 6 o'clock, and based on mutual agreement between the two teams, the match will start over at 0-0. Midland and College of St. Mary will meet in volleyball coming up in Omaha tonight. Warriors come into the record of 10-4 on the year, while the Flames come into the record of 12-4. First service set for 7:30 tonight in Omaha. And the CCC volleyball team will take on Ellsworth under the road coming up tonight. Raiders come into the record of 9-5 on the season. First serve is sent for 6 o'clock tonight. And that'll do it for a check of sports at this summer. More sports anytime. 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
20: 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That's Doug. 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We hope he'll be back before too long. 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
2: A wrongful death lawsuit is coming in the Charlie Kirk assassination. I'm Dave Anthony, Fox News.
3: Claiming that security failures cost Charlie Kirk his life, his family is now going after Utah Valley University.
2: Fox's Claudia Cowan is at the campus in Orem, Utah, where Kirk, a prominent conservative activist, was killed by a shooter from a rooftop last September.
3: The family has filed this notice of claim, which is a precursor to a lawsuit, and it alleges school officials and campus police really dropped the ball, even after being warned that people could get onto the roof of the Sorenson Center overlooking the Quad area.
2: Utah Valley University in a statement says it is aware of the filing but remains focused on supporting the campus community. A TV reporter is being mourned in California, killed while covering a story for NBC4 TV in L.A.
4: At least three people are dead, another in the hospital following that crash in Los Angeles County. The news team in the helicopter was providing aerial coverage of a deadly bus collision before going down. The chopper bursting into flames after crashing between two buildings, with the fire spreading to multiple cars and storage containers.
2: Fox's Todd Pyro. The Iran conflict is raging on.
5: Tension remains high around the Strait of Hormuz as reports indicate multiple explosions were heard there overnight. The Iranians claim they shot down an MQ-1 Predator drone belonging to the United States. And we do know that U.S. forces targeted a number of small Iranian boats that were reportedly trying to steal a U.S. sea drone earlier this week.
2: That's Fox's Trey Yingst in Tel Aviv. Oil prices are down this morning, but gas is up. Regular gained 4 cents today. AAA's national average, $4.36 per gallon. Diesel's up another nickel. It's new record high, $6.31. And as the Fed considers a possible interest rate hike today, there's news on inflation. Import prices rose 0.7% last month after a price drop in July. We also shop more. Retail sales gained 1.2% in August after a decline in July. 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
10: I'm Connie Green in the KTIC News Center, which is sponsored by TNT Coins in Fremont. The U.S. House has passed legislation aimed at keeping AM radio in new vehicles. The city of Norfolk's wastewater treatment plant experienced a reduction in its biological wastewater treatment capacity that started on Monday. Nebraska ranks in the bottom half of the country in a new study examining the best and worst states for teachers. Nebraska placed 39th overall among the 50 states and Washington, D.C. Guardian Angel Central Catholic students will take part in Ag Safety Day at West Point Beamer tomorrow afternoon. Those are the latest headlines from the KTIC News Center.
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10: Showers are possible today, mostly cloudy, highs near 66, winds from the east at 5 to 10 miles per hour, gusting up to 16 miles per hour. The chance of precipitation today is 60%. A 40% chance of showers and thunderstorms tonight, patchy fog, and then mostly cloudy skies with a low of 65. There will be light and variable winds. A slight chance of showers for tomorrow, then maybe some afternoon showers as well. Patchy fog before 9 a.m., otherwise partly sunny and a high near 75 and calm winds. A chance of showers and thunderstorms Thursday night, lows around 64, winds from the east at 10 to 15 miles per hour. Partly sunny Friday, highs near 83, a 40% chance of showers and thunderstorms Friday night, overcast, lows around 62. A 20% chance of showers before 1 p.m. on Saturday, otherwise cloudy and a high near 72. Showers and thunderstorms Saturday night, mostly cloudy and a low around 56. Showers and thunderstorms possible Sunday morning, then a slight chance of showers and mostly cloudy skies. Highs Sunday near 67. Showers Sunday night, mostly cloudy, lows around 54. A slight chance of showers and thunderstorms for Monday, partly sunny, highs near 68. Partly cloudy Monday night, lows around 52. And then there is a chance of showers for Tuesday, partly sunny, highs near 70. Right now, we are seeing some thunderstorm and rain activity in the southeast part of the state, and that involves Lincoln, and it goes up into Red Oak, Iowa, down towards Nebraska City, coming up from Fairbury. So right now, though, we have not a whole lot of rain activity in our territory. It is 59 degrees in Wayne, 60 in Norfolk, 59 in Columbus. West Point is we are reporting 59 degrees and overcast skies here on Classic Country KTIC.
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15: 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On the line with us from Chicago is Craig Turner with StoneX Financial. Good morning, Craig.
16: Yeah, good morning. So it has definitely been soybeans news in the past 24 hours here. production potential still remains high thanks to these late rains. But, I mean, looking at these demand numbers and the demand news coming out lately, you're going to need all those bushels. You know, August NOPA crush came in on the low end of trade estimates yesterday at 205.5 million, but that's still a record for August. And not only that, it was the 17th straight month that the NOPA crush has hit a record for that same month. From the cumulative standpoint, the crush this year is about 2.58 billion. That's ahead by 12% of the year before by the USDA, and they're only looking for 9% increase. And when we take a look at soybean oil stocks, we're at 1.2 billion pounds. That's the lowest since November 2024. On top of all that, Brazilian crop agency CONAB yesterday put their country's soybean crop at 181 million metric tons. That's up a little bit last year. What really catching the industry's eye, though, is plantings were 49.3 million hectares, which is about almost 122 million acres. And that's up very slightly year over year. And honestly, it's the smallest increase year over year in the past two decades. So the rate of increasing soybean acres now appears to be slowing. Brazil markets are certainly taking notice on that. French corn, they're going to have their lowest ending stocks in over three decades. And finally, Stats Canada coming out this morning, too. We're looking for wheat production at 36 million tons. That's down about four from last year.
15: 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That is Craig Turner with StoneX Financial here on the Rural Radio Network.
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15: 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It's time now for our livestock comments this morning from Jerry Stoll with Country Futures in Frankfort, Kansas. Good morning, Jerry.
22: Good morning, Lacey. Currently, December S&P futures 76.77 up 21.75. Dow futures currently 52.221 up 106. Dollar index 99.72 up 9. Crude oil October 104.18 down 165. Flipping over to the pork complex, last night's lean hog index came in at 86.60. That was 61 lower. Pork cutout value, another bad day, 87.50, down 228. Bad day in hog futures yesterday, with the exception of October's, which were down 50. The rest of them are 140, 60, 70 lower. And we'll call hogs mixed to lower to start here this morning. Cattle complex, the latest CME feeder index, 341.58, down 13. Beef cutout value last night, up 77 at 376.08. Quiet out here in the country, not a whole lot in the way of bids from the packers or asking prices from the feedlots. Something will probably get going today here as far as bids and ask, and we'll just have to walk into that as it develops. Futures sold off pretty good yesterday, testing critical support here after the rally, pullback here, October cattle. Everybody watching that 220 level, failure or close under it might bring in additional selling. We'll call futures mixed here on the opening.
15: Thank you, Jerry. That is Jerry Stoll with Country Futures in Frankfort, Kansas. We also have a cattle on feed report coming out on Friday. The estimates for that are out. Cattle on feed on September 1st at 101.89% of a year ago. Placements in August at 96.8%. And cattle marketed is estimated at 96.1%. 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
23: Well, good Wednesday morning, everybody. 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I'm here in Grand Island, Nebraska, so bring your jackets. It's going to

0: today. So bring your jackets and come to our booth early this morning to get your yellow buckets. We look forward to seeing everybody here in Grand Island, Nebraska at Husker Harvest Days. Thank you so much for your business.
1: 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It is 8:19. Ag News is next.
2: We are joined by Greg Anderson, who farms near Newman Grove, serving on the Nebraska Soybean Board. You've been a champion for a long time for Nebraska soybeans, the biofuel industry. We would be remiss, Greg, if we did not talk about that with you. What does that industry look like now? I think about diesel prices we just heard this week, topping $6.05 across the nation. What role does biodiesel play for Nebraska soybean farmers and beyond?
3: Yeah, biodiesel is really the big use, new use here the last few years. We are on pace this year to produce 6 billion gallons of biodiesel across the country. Almost 10% of the distillate pool now is biodiesel or renewable diesel. Back in the mid-90s, when I was referring to a generation ago, where biodiesel was really, what is that? Can I use that? I started using biodiesel with 2.5 gallon jugs, mixing it with 100 gallons of petroleum diesel just to have better lubricity. And now biodiesel can be ordered to your farm at any blend level that a person wants. I know farmers are using it at a B50 level. One of our board members is using a B70 in his irrigation engines. Biodiesel is the most tested, most proven alternative fuel in the country, with hundreds of millions of miles of testing, ASTM standard now in place, the home heating oil market using a blend of biodiesel into their home heating environment, especially in the northeastern states. And now we are on the doorstep, knocking on the door of sustainable aviation fuel, perhaps made out of soybeans as well. So incredible growth, and you're right. It's one of those things that without it, we'd be looking at probably $1.50 bushel less at the farm gate. It's bringing that much value to us.
2: Well, Greg, let's round it out with this. Folks joining us here in the Rural Radio Network booth at Husker Harvest Days, you guys have some exciting things going on with Nebraska soybeans. Talk about what folks maybe can learn about here at the show.
3: I'd like to invite everyone to stop by the commodity building, because we are there all 3 days, and there's a plethora of things to learn about. One of those things is soy foam, and soy foam is made out of soybean meal, and it's used as a firefighting agent. Just stellar performance in putting out all classes of fires. But what's probably the most exciting about that, Alex, is that it's free of all those harmful chemicals that go into what traditional firefighting equipment would do that could cause health effects later in life. And so fire departments from all across the country, including New York City, with the largest fire department in the United States and second only to Tokyo, Japan, in the world, has shifted over to this fire foam.
2: Greg Anderson joining us. He farms near Newman Grove and serves on the Nebraska Soybean Board.
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0: 1968. That's Glenn Campbell on his Wild Side talking about Gentle on My Mind. News is next.
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0: I'm Connie Green in the KTIC News Center, which is sponsored by TNT Coins in Fremont. Turn forgotten coins and jewelry into cash with TNT Coins in Fremont. One of those pink postcard meetings is coming up. A joint public hearing on proposed property tax increases will be Monday, September 21st at the Cumming County Basement Meeting Room at 200 South Lincoln Street in West Point. This will include representatives from Cumming County, Wisner, Wisner-Pilger School District, the West Point School District, and the Bancroft-Rosalie School District. The Cumming County Clerk, Addison Johnson, says that meeting will start at 6:30 p.m. 15 people passed away on Nebraska roadways during the month of August. The Nebraska Department of Transportation says those 15 deaths resulting from 15 crashes. 11 of the fatalities were in rural locations, 4 on the interstate, 6 on other highways, and 5 on local roads. One of the fatalities was driving an ATV. The city of Norfolk's wastewater treatment plant experienced a reduction in its biological wastewater treatment capacity Monday. Wastewater is treated in stages, and one of those steps include use of microorganisms to help reduce pollutants. An unknown toxic substance impacted those microorganisms. This could affect the quality of the wastewater before it's discharged into the Elkhorn River. City officials say this may result in a fish kill in the general location of the river and that the Lower Elkhorn Natural Resources District and the Nebraska Game and Parks have been notified. More news on Classic Country KTIC in just a moment. 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
0: Guardian Angel Central Catholic students are taking part in Ag Safety Day. Elementary Principal Joyce Stout gives us the details.
4: We have Ag Safety Day, which will be held at West Point Public Schools on Thursday, September 17th from 1:30 to 2:30, and that's sponsored by West Point FFA. And our first and second graders will be learning about knife safety, and our third and fourth graders will be learning about gun safety.
0: Stalp adds that sixth grade students will take part in the Roll With It field trip. The U.S. House has passed legislation aimed at keeping AM radio in new vehicles. The AM Radio for Every Vehicle Act passed by voice vote Tuesday evening. It would require automakers to include AM radio in new vehicles at no additional cost. Supporters say AM radio remains important for emergency communications and for reaching rural communities. The bill now heads to the Senate. If approved, it would then head to the president's desk. Those are the latest stories from the KTIC News Center.
5: 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I'm Connie Green. 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
0: Good.
6: 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Grains were mixed overnight. Soybeans continue to climb, driven by the strong demand for U.S. beans and the latest crush report. The August crush came in lower than the trade expected, but still a record number for August, while soybean oil stocks were the lowest since November of 2024. Corn and wheat futures were moderately lower, with some setback in the crude oil prices overnight. After rising to a new contract high on Tuesday, spot crude oil futures are down over $2 a barrel this morning after the American Petroleum Institute reported that the U.S. crude oil inventories jumped by 7.14 million barrels the week ending September 11th. And cattle futures are opening up mixed here. We do have a cattle on feed report on Friday. The estimate for cattle on feed on September 1st is 101.89% of a year ago. Placements in August at 96.8% and marketing's at 96.1%. December corn is down 1.25 at 534.5. March down 1.25 at 549. November soybeans up 7 at 1325.75. January up 7.5 at 1342.75. December Chicago wheat is up a half at 729, March up a half at 745. December Kansas City wheat is unchanged at 796.25, March down a half at 809.25. October live cattle are unchanged at 220.70, December down 17 at 223.17. September feeders up 15 cents at 340.42, October down 32 at 333.52. October lean hogs down 40 cents at 78.67. December down a dime at 69.55. And class 3 milk for September up a penny at 16.13 here on the Rural Radio Network.
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9: News. I'm Therese Crowley. The Charlie Kirk assassination was preventable. Fox's Claudia Cowan on the Kirk family's claim.
10: The family has filed what's called a notice of claim. This is a precursor to a lawsuit, and it alleges school officials and campus police dropped the ball even after being tipped off that people could get onto the roof of the Sorenson Center, which overlooks this quad area, and that either police should control access or Kirk could post his own security there. According to the claim, UVU police Chief Jeffrey Long responded by text, quote, "I got you covered."
9: August retail sales rebound before today's Fed decision on hiking interest rates. Senator Bernie Sanders wants to share the wealth on AI with a briefing for senators on his slowdown plan, also proposing a 50% tax on AI stocks to create a $7 trillion sovereign wealth fund. America's listening to Fox News.
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5: Showers today, otherwise mostly cloudy, a high near 66, winds from the east at 5 to 10 miles per hour, gusting up to 15 miles per hour. A 40% chance of showers and thunderstorms tonight, patchy fog, mostly cloudy, and a low around 65. Light and variable winds expected tonight as well. A slight chance of showers for tomorrow. Patchy fog early in the morning. Otherwise, partly sunny. A high near 75 with calm winds. Showers and thunderstorms possible for Thursday night. Mostly cloudy. Lows around 64. Winds from the east at 5 to 10 miles per hour, gusting up to 20 miles per hour. Partly sunny Friday. Highs near 83. We have a 40% chance of showers and thunderstorms Friday night. Overcast. Lows around 62. A 20% chance of showers for Saturday. Overcast. A high near 72. Showers and thunderstorms Saturday night, cloudy, and a low of 56. Showers and thunderstorms for Sunday with a slight chance of showers and cloudy skies, a low of 67. Showers for Sunday night, overcast, lows around 54. A slight chance of showers for Monday, partly sunny, highs approaching 68. Partly cloudy Monday, lows around 52, and we do have a slight chance of showers for Tuesday, with partly sunny skies and a high near 70. Right now, we have 59 degrees in Blair. It's 59 in Fremont. Norfolk is reporting 60 degrees. It is, let's see, 60 in Omaha. And here at the Classic Country KTIC studios in West Point, we have overcast skies and scattered showers, very light showers, and 60 degrees. It's now time for the Classic Country KTIC Feel Good Song of the Day. And that is Alan Jackson with Love's Got a Hold on You. But first, we have this.
13: Satellite images and crop tours are useful tools. They give you information you didn't have before. But what's most important, especially in a year like this, is what's in the grain tank. Hi, this is Chad Moyer. Join me this harvest season as we follow the harvest across the region. I'll be visiting with farmers as they weigh in on this year's growing season and harvest progress. Weighing in from around KTIC country is brought to you by Pender Grain and Pender and Mitchell Equipment of Atkinson and Humphrey.

0: Alan Jackson on Classic Country KTIC, Love's Got a Hold on You. That is the Classic Country Feel Good Song of the Day. And that leads us right up to 840 and Monogram Money.
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0: Oh, and we have a nice amount today, $75.60, if your initials match those that we have drawn from the rusty coffee can. And we'll get started. Our first initial, D. D as in Denise, D as in Dora, or D as in Danny. D. Put that one back in. Our next one, Q. Q as in Queenie, Q as in Quincy, and I can't think of another Q name, so Q. D and Q. Well, there's Dairy Queen. 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P. D, Q, and P. You have 2 minutes now to give us a call if you have those matching initials for Monogram Money. 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
4: 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One menu decision changed an entire industry. See what a little risk with a little bacon on top did? 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
0: We did not get a call. We did not have anybody with the matching monogram of D, Q, and P. So that means $8.40 rolls over for tomorrow's amount, which will be an even $84.
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8: 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Here's 110 black heifers weighing 9 to 950 pounds. They are weaned, vaccinated, no implants, guaranteed open from DKD Wright. Here's 80 black and red steers weighing 900 pounds, just off grass, vaccinations, no implants from Papa and Parsons. Here's 65 black-white-faced steers and heifers weighing 4 to 600 pounds. They're spring vaccinated home raised cattle from R&R Jones. Here's 60 black and red Charolais heifers weighing 900 to 1100 pounds. Guaranteed open, weaned, vaccinated from Kasich. Here's 43 black and red heifers weighing 1000 pounds. Fall vaccines from K&C Cattle. Here's 16 black and red steers and heifers weighing 400 to 500 pounds. Weaned 45 days, no implants, vaccinated, poured, guaranteed open from REC. 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
9: Ogallala Livestock Special Stocker Feeder Sale Thursday, September 17th, starting at 10 a.m., selling loads and part loads at 11 a.m. In the yearling division, Lone Valley Feeders 200, Angus Cross, and a few red and Charolais steers weighing 850 to 950. Tom and Chris Rutt, 114 Angus and red Angus Cross heifers weighing 8 and a quarter to 850, and 25 Char Cross heifers weighing 850 to 875. Slatter Woods Livestock, Wyatt Faith, 135 Angus and black, white face, and a few red and Charolais cross heifers weighing 750 to 800 pounds. Wilson Land and Cattle, 120 Angus and semi-Angus steers weighing 9 to 950. Matt Dalrymple, 110 Angus cross steers weighing 9 to 950. Wayne and Donna Runback, 78 Angus spade heifers weighing 9 to 950. In the calf division, Marty and Mandy Vassa and Justin and Becky Mays, 300 head of Angus steers and heifers weighing 400 to 5 and a quarter. Paulus Partnership, 150 head in all, 80 head of Angus cross steers and 70 head of the heifer mates, all weighing 350 to 450. Valerie and Michael Heatherly and Brett Rushman, 97 head in all, Angus and Charolais cross steers and heifers, weighing 475 to 550. Rick Belkey, 45 head of red, white face, and black steers and heifers, weighing 400 to 500 pounds. Ed and Chris Brannon, 45 head of Angus and black, white face steers, these will be weaned, weighing 550 to 650. All this and many more valued consignments Thursday, September 17th at Ogallala Livestock Special Stocker Feeder Sale starting at 10 a.m., selling loads and part loads at 11.
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11: Coming up at Mitchell Livestock Market, Mitchell, South Dakota, starting out Wednesday morning, September 16th, 9 a.m. We'll be selling the butcher cows and bulls. 10 a.m. we'll be on the fat cattle, then back on the weigh-ups, any breeding stock, and the baby and starter calves. And on Thursday, September 17th, Mitchell Livestock Market special feeder cattle sales starting at 10 a.m., expecting right around 2,000 head. Consignments include 230 fancy home-raised black heifers right off grass. They're fancy, they're the kind, and no implants in them, 850 to 950. 200 black and red steer heifers, 950, 1050. light flesh, no implants since they've owned them right there. Here's 130 black steers, 8.5 to 9.25, 110 black-white face steers at 10.50, 85 black steers right off grass, 8.50 to 9.50, 70 black and red steers off grass, 8 to 8.50, 55 black steers, 8.5 to 1,000, 50 black steers off grass, weighing 8, 8.50, with more yearlings by sale day. Then on to about 300 to 400 calves selling after the yearlings on Thursday. Here's a new crop calves, 75 black steer heifers, 4.5 to 6.50, vaccinated and off the cow, 60 black red calves vaccinated, 4.50 to 500, 50 mostly black calves weighing 4 to 6.25. Here's a 38 black steer heifers weighing 4 to 500, 35 black calves vaccinated, 5 to 6, 25 black and red calves weighing 4 to 650, vaccinated up. Most of the calves got a round of shots in them and are directly off the cow. That's just to mention a few. We'll all be out looking for more yearlings and calves for the upcoming sales here at Mitchell Livestock. Need any more information, please do give us a call at 605-996-6543. Check out MitchellLivestockAuction.com or go to Mitchell Livestock Market's Facebook page. Certainly appreciate all the business and thank you for Mitchell Livestock Market, your livestock market in Mitchell, South Dakota.
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13: With your sports headlines, I'm Doug Eaterson. The top-ranked Nebraska volleyball team will host 20th-ranked Creighton coming up tonight. Huskers are 7-0, while the Blue Jays come into the record of 5-4. First serve is set for 6 p.m. from Pinnacle Bank Arena in Lincoln. 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The Nebraska suspended volleyball match against Missouri has now been reset for Wednesday, September 23rd. That'll take place at the John Cook Arena at the Bob Devaney Sports Center. First service set for 6 p.m. The Nebraska football team continues with their preparations as North Dakota comes to town this upcoming Saturday. As once again, kickoff is set for 6:15 from Memorial Stadium in Lincoln. And the Midland and College of St. Mary volleyball team will meet in Omaha tonight. Warriors are 10-4 on the season. Flames come in with a record of 12-4. First serve is set for 7:30. That's your sports headlines. 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
0: It is 8:55 and time for funeral announcements. 73-year-old Tim Pritchett of Beamer Celebration of Life will be Saturday, September 19th from 11 a.m. to 2 p.m. at the Beamer Ballroom in Beamer. Minnick Funeral Home in West Point is assisting the family with Tim Pritchett of Beamer. 72-year-old Mike Mallard Krivolovic of Columbus, formerly of Schuyler's Memorial Service, will be Monday, September 21st, 11 a.m. at Schuyler Community Church, the Presbyterian Church, at 802 A Street. Visitation is Monday, 9 a.m. to 11 a.m. Krotzel Funeral Chapel of Schuyler is in charge of arrangements for Mike Krivolovic of Columbus. 83-year-old Edward Forks of Oakland Celebration of Life will be Monday, September 21st, 10:30 in the morning at First Evangelical Lutheran Church in Oakland. Visitation is Sunday from 4 to 6 p.m. at the church. Palin Funeral Services of Oakland is assisting the family with arrangements for Edward Forks of Oakland. 78-year-old Stanley Butch Kratzel of Schuyler's Massive Christian Burial will be Tuesday, September 22nd, 10:30 a.m. at Divine Mercy Parish at St. Mary's Catholic Church in Schuyler. Visitation is Monday, September 21st, 4 to 7 p.m. with a 7 p.m. rosary at the church. Kratzel Funeral Chapel of Schuyler is assisting the family with arrangements for Stanley Butch Kratzel of Schuyler. 93-year-old Mardell Geller of Pilger's Funeral Service is Monday, September 28th, 11 a.m. at Our Savior Lutheran Church in Norfolk. Visitation is Sunday, September 27th from 2 p.m. to 4 p.m. at the Minnick Funeral Home in Wisner and will continue on Monday, 1 hour prior to the service at the church. Minnick Funeral Home in Wisner is assisting the family with arrangements for Mardell Gaylor of Pilger. 86-year-old Keith Henke of Prague's Private Services will be held at a later date. Kratzel Funeral Chapel of David City is handling the arrangements for Keith Henke of Prague. This is Classic Country KTIC. It is 8:57.
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1: Iran keeps dismissing possible new talks with the U.S. I'm Dave Anthony, Fox News. While keeping up the attacks around the Strait of Hormuz, the Iranians claim they shot down a U.S. drone overnight after bombing a U.S. contracted ship in the Strait of Hormuz earlier this week, damaging it and causing some minor injuries. Fox's Trey Yinks reports from Tel Aviv.
2: We were on the USS George Washington earlier this week, and on a daily basis, the United States is conducting nighttime operations to ensure that millions of barrels of crude oil can be escorted out of the Persian Gulf each and every day.
1: Now in the House, seven Republicans have joined Democrats supporting yet another war powers resolution trying to limit President Trump's actions against Iran. GOP Congressman Zach Nunn tells Fox why he voted yes.
3: My home state of Iowa has lost a disproportionately high number of men and women to the attacks going on based on Iran. What this clearly says is that Congress needs to have a stake in the game.
1: The resolution is symbolic. It has no power to force the president to change anything. The conflict keeps driving up gas prices. Diesel up another nickel today to a new record high, $6.31 per gallon, according to AAA. Energy Secretary Chris Wright just told Fox that the whole thing with gas prices and what's happened with diesel will be eventually on the way down after the conflict, and it's worth it because of the effort to try to keep Iran from getting a nuclear weapon. The Federal Reserve is again meeting now, considering rising prices as they also consider an expected interest rate cut later today. We also learned this morning that retail sales rebounded last month, rising 1.2%. A little over a year after Charlie Kirk was assassinated at a Utah Valley University campus event, the conservative activist's family has filed a wrongful death notice.
4: The notice is required under state law before the family can file a formal claim or lawsuit and names the school and its then president, campus police, and the state of Utah.
1: That's Fox's Tanya J. Powers. 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
9: I'm Connie Green in the KTIC News Center, which is sponsored by TNT Coins in Fremont. One of those pink postcard meetings is coming up, a joint public hearing on proposed property tax increases Monday, September 21st at the Cumming County Courthouse at 6:30 p.m. 15 people passed away on Nebraska roadways during the month of August. The Nebraska Department of Transportation says those 15 deaths resulted from 15 crashes. The U.S. House has passed legislation aimed at keeping AM radio in new vehicles. The AM Radio for Every Vehicle Act passed by voice vote Tuesday evening. It would require automakers to include AM radio in new vehicles at no additional cost. Those are the latest stories from the KTIC News Center.
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18: We're a mile north of Beamer here, and looks like we got about 90 hundreds.
19: The left lane going south on Highway 9 out of Pender is blocked.
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10: We have a chance of showers today, maybe even a thunderstorm this afternoon. Otherwise, overcast, a high near 68, with winds from the southeast at 5 to 10 miles per hour, gusting to 15 miles per hour. The chance of precipitation today is 50%. A 40% chance of showers going into tonight, maybe a little bit of fog. Otherwise, cloudy, a steady temperature around 65 degrees. A slight chance of showers and thunderstorms for Thursday, and then patchy fog in the morning. Otherwise, partly sunny, highs near 75. Showers and thunderstorms Thursday night, partly cloudy. Otherwise, a low around 64. Partly sunny Friday, highs near 83. A 40% chance of showers and thunderstorms Friday night, overcast, with a low of 62. A 20% chance of shower Saturday, overcast, and a high near 72. Saturday night, a chance of showers, maybe even a thunderstorm or two, mostly cloudy, lows around 56. Showers and thunderstorms expected Sunday morning, then mostly cloudy, a high near 67. A slight chance of showers Sunday night, lows around 54. More of the same for Monday, with partly sunny skies, a high near 68. Partly cloudy Monday night, lows around 52. And on Tuesday, we have a slight chance of showers, partly sunny skies, and a high near 70. Right now, we have 61 degrees in Norfolk. It is 60 in Albion, 58 degrees in Columbus, 59 in Blair, 59 in Fremont. And here at the Classic Country KTIC studios in West Point, we have overcast skies, 60 degrees, and out in the county a little bit, a few scattered showers. This is Classic Country KTIC. It is 9:09. The West Point Community Theater Margarita and Beer Garden fundraiser is this Sunday, 11 to 3, behind the West Point Community Theater in West Point. 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
2: 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Soybeans are up again this morning, though pulling off the opening has, driven by the strong demand for U.S. beans and the latest crush report. The August crush came in lower than the trade expected, but was still a record large number for August, while soybean oil stocks were the lowest since November of 2024. Corn futures are seeing some two-sided trade, with the ethanol report later today expected to show a 2% decline in production. And wheat futures are mixed, with more attacks on energy and shipping infrastructure. Russian and Ukraine wheat exports combined for July through September are forecast to be the lowest since 2010 at just 8 million metric tons. And cattle futures are currently lower. We do have a cattle on feed report coming out on Friday. December corn is down 3/4 at 535 1/4. March down 3/4 at 549 1/2. November soybeans are up 2 1/4 at 1321. January up 2 3/4 at 1338. December Chicago wheat down 1/4 at 728 1/4. March down 1/4 at 744 1/4. December Kansas City wheat is down 2 at 794. March down 2 at 807 1/2. October soybean meal is down 80 at 359.30. October bean oil up 35 at 70.23. October live cattle down 92 cents at 219.77. December down 130 at 222.05. September feeders down 97 at 339.30. October down 220 at 331.80. October lean hogs are up a nickel at 79.12. December up 47 at 70.12. And class 3 milk for October down 2 pennies at 15.89. 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
24: I'm Alex Makavica, back with you on the Rural Radio Network, coming to you from Husker Harvest Days. Good morning. Fraud becoming a daily battle for Nebraska banks and its customers, and scammers are getting more sophisticated. The Nebraska Bankers Association president and CEO Richard Beyer says the industry launched its That's a Red Flag campaign to help customers recognize when they may be targeted by a scam.
25: Obviously, the romance scams that develop, the sophistication of those bad guys is continuing to increase. And so we try and work with our consumers to try and prohibit and prevent those romance scams. The second one, and one of the ones we're seeing as fastest growing, is really targeting young people. And it's job type scams. So maybe that you're getting contacted by someone that's offering you a job.
24: But of course, that job does not exist. And he says scammers may pose as legitimate employers, collect personal information, and then use it to defraud the victim and potentially their parents, too. And Nebraska bankers say check fraud remains a problem, too. Travis Sears is with Union Bank and Trust and says he saw a real-world example of that just this week.
26: So she had sent somebody a check. It was for the wrong amount. That person mailed it back to her. It was stolen out of her mailbox, and then they wrote multiple checks after they washed that check. So it's making sure everybody's aware of what the best practices are, making sure everybody's, you know, diligent on making sure who they're talking to.
24: They say to be skeptical of things that sound too good to be true and too bad to be true. It's a tactic that Scott Zimbelman of Homestead Bank says scammers are using.
27: They use a lot of scare tactics as well. So sometimes maybe if it sounds too bad to be true, it might be as well.
24: Again, the Nebraska Bankers Association joining us on stage at Husker Harvest Days.
10: It is 9:15 here on Classic Country, KTIC. Good morning. I'm Connie Green. I'll be with you till 9:30. And then I believe JD will be with us. So coming up, we have sports from Fox and some more ag news here on Classic Country, KTIC.
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0: Well, Milwaukee was a winner, 5-1 at Pittsburgh. The Brewers clinched the NL Central title again. 11-inning wins for the Orioles and Miami.
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4: 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We have overcast skies and 61 degrees.
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7: Chad Moyer with you here on KTIC. Yesterday we talked about an activity of the West Point FFA chapter. West Point Beamer Natural Resources class is doing a Know Your Well event, a well water testing for nitrates event. That's going to take place just ahead of the West Point Beamer football game this Friday in West Point. But there's another activity that's going on with that. Here to tell us about that and some of the activities going on in the FFA chapter these days, Rebecca Wolf. She is one of the ag instructors at West Point Beamer High School and an advisor for the West Point FFA chapter. West Point FFA alumni and supporters is doing it. Also a tailgate at this Friday's football game. You and I were at a meeting over the weekend. Sounds like a very tasty tailgate, doesn't it, Rebecca?
8: Oh yeah, I'm really excited for it. It went over really well last year, and we're doing the same menu, so we're having pulled pork over mac and cheese. You get a cookie and water, and it's free will donation.
7: All right. And the FFA alumni and supporters, since it's been reorganized, really trying to support agriculture education. We see what the school district has done. This is just a nice support to that, don't you think?
8: Yeah, I do. And our alumni plays a really important role for supporting local students in agriculture education in an FFA. And so the money that's used for the tailgate, that goes to support our students through scholarship programs, helping to fund FFA jackets, providing food for FFA contests, and just general support for the program.
7: All right. And we know you've been here. This is your second year at West Point Beamer so far.
8: Yeah.
7: Pretty active chapter, huh?
8: Yeah, we have around just under 130 members, and so that's a lot of students to provide opportunities for, and they're really outgoing, and we've been able to expand our numbers and expand the class offerings between both the high schools and just provide more opportunities for our students, especially with our new ag facility and addition of a second teacher.
7: Yeah, well, like you said, two ag teachers, Lee Schroeder and you, but you also mentioned the two high schools, and that is a partnership that has really flourished here over the last few years too, right?
8: Yeah, I think it's a really unique opportunity. I mean, there are other programs similar to ours, but when you think about you know, spreading resources across a district and across a town, this is a unique opportunity for us to pull resources together in an industry that supports our town like none other.
7: Mm-hmm. All right. So come on out, support the West Point FFA alumni and supporters. Their tailgate

0: The mac and cheese and pulled pork boats will be served. I think we're going to start serving at 5:30 or so, up until the food is gone. And free will donation. Come on out and enjoy. How active has the FFA chapter been so far? Have you been to some contests already this early in the school year?
1: Yes, we have. Our natural resources class has probably done the most contests. They just had district forestry last week. They've been to an Envirothon field day with the NRD. And then we did have state fair last weekend for FFA. And we had students that brought in static exhibits like welding boards. They brought in corn, alfalfa. And then we had plenty of representation across the four different livestock species and showing market breeding and showmanship.
0: Mm-hmm. And what's on the horizon? What's up next for contests?
1: Oh boy, we have a lot of things going on. Well, actually this Wednesday we have Farm Safety Day at the fairgrounds for first through fourth graders, and our senior members are putting that on. The week after that, we have district dairy judging in Wayne, so all of our first year members will attend that contest. The following week is district land judging, and then we have some more livestock judging contests coming up as well.
0: Again, that's Rebecca Wolf. She is one of the ag advisors for the West Point FFA chapter, an ag instructor at the West Point Beamer High School. Again, several activities coming up this Friday in connection with the West Point Beamer football game, the alumni and supporters tailgate, which she just talked about, and don't forget about that Know Your Well event, nitrate testing event that is going on as well. Again, it's all this coming Friday evening, West Point Beamer High School, right by the football field. And if you want to get more information on those activities and events, you can also check the farm calendar. It's up on our website at kticradio.com. Here at KTIC, Chad Moyer reporting.
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5: I'm Susan Lee, and this is the Fox Business Report.
6: Stocks opened higher. Investors are waiting for the Federal Reserve meeting to wrap up. The Fed is expected to raise interest rates by 0.25%. There's an encouraging report on the economy. Retail sales rose 1.2% in August. It wasn't all because of higher gas prices. Non-store retail sales, which is online spending, was up 2.6%. Bitcoin's price is under $76,000. The Fed's action is expected to impact crypto trading, but also the long-awaited Clarity Act to regulate cryptocurrencies and other digital assets failed to advance yesterday. Novo shares are narrowly higher. It will partner with Anthropic to do medical research and drug discovery using artificial intelligence. That's your Fox Business Report. I'm Jenny Cosola. Invested in you.
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13: We're a mile north of Beamer here, and looks like we got about 90 hundreds. The left lane going south on Highway 9 out of Pender is blocked.
14: We had some weather move through, and start time is going to be delayed about a half hour.
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1: I'm Connie Green in the KTIC News Center, which is sponsored by TNT Coins in Fremont. Honest appraisals and fair prices for coins, silver, and collectibles. The U.S. House has passed legislation aimed at keeping AM radio in new vehicles. The AM Radio for Every Vehicle Act passed by voice vote Tuesday evening. It would require automakers to include AM radio in new vehicles at no additional cost. Supporters say AM radio remains important for emergency communications and for reaching rural communities. The bill now heads to the Senate. If approved, it would then head to the president's desk. The city of Norfolk's wastewater treatment plant experienced a reduction in its biological wastewater treatment capacity. That occurred Monday. City officials say that the biological treatment process includes using microorganisms to reduce the pollutants in the wastewater before it's treated and then discharged. It's believed that the cause of the reduced treatment capacity is toxic influence, which is the wastewater that enters a treatment plant with cleaning chemicals, heavy metals, or certain organic compounds. The reduction in the treatment's capacity may impact the quality of the wastewater discharged. Nebraska ranks in the bottom half of the country in a new study examining the best and worst states for teachers. Nebraska placed 39th overall among the 50 states, and Washington, D.C. in the Wallet Hub 2026 Best and Worst States for Teachers study. The state received an overall score of 42.67 out of 100. Nebraska performed considerably better in its academic and work environment, ranking 16th nationally. However, the state placed 46th in opportunity and competition, a category that considers factors such as starting salaries, average pay, income growth potential, pensions, job competition, and tenure protections. Other factors include pupil-teacher ratios, public school spending per student, school system quality, projected teacher turnover, and the percentage of educators who feel supported by their administrators. The opportunity and competition category accounted for 70% of each state's score. Among Nebraska's neighboring states, Colorado was 20th, Kansas 30th, Iowa placed 33rd, South Dakota 34, Missouri was 42nd, and Wyoming finished 43rd. Guardian Angel Central Catholic students are taking part in Ag Safety Day this week. Elementary Principal Joyce Staup has the when and where and tells us more.
2: We have Ag Safety Day, which will be held at West Point Public Schools on Thursday, September 17th from 1:30 to 2:30, and that's sponsored by West Point FFA. And our first and second graders will be learning about knife safety, and our third and fourth graders will be learning about gun safety.
1: Staup says that the sixth grade students will take part in the Roll With It field trip. Those are the latest stories from the KTIC News Center.
3: News. I'm CJ Papa. The war in Iran widening.
4: One of the country's largest proxies, the Houthis in Yemen, are ramping up their attacks on Yemeni government forces and neighboring Saudi Arabia. The Saudis intercepted a Houthi drone overnight near the holy city of Mecca as these attacks expand in range. The escalation is linked to the situation with Iran, and the Houthis are receiving direct orders and support from the regime in Tehran.
3: Fox's Trey Yinks in Tel Aviv. Diesel sets a new record, $6.31 a gallon. That from AAA.
5: President Trump does not want the Americans paying any more than necessary for energy prices, but the world cannot live with a nuclear-armed Iran, and diesel prices, gasoline prices, all of them will be coming back down.
3: Energy Secretary Chris Wright earlier in America's Newsroom. Federal Reserve expected to raise the interest rate today, the announcement at 2 p.m. Eastern. America.
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7: December corn is down 2 3/4 at 5.33. March down 2 3/4 at 5.47.5. November soybeans up 2 at 13.20 3/4. January up 1 3/4 at 13.37. December Chicago wheat down 1 at 7.27.5. March down 3/4 at 7.43 3/4. December Kansas City wheat down 1 3/4 at 7.94.5. March down 1.5 at 8.08 1/4. October live cattle down 87 cents at 219.82. December down 145 at 221.90. September feeders are down 55 cents at 339.72. October down 167 at 332.02. October lean hogs are up a nickel at 79.12. 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
12: 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After picking up their first win of the season last week against Summerlin, the cadets will look to make it two in a row against the Pirates. 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
14: Classic Country, KTIC. Good morning. I'm J.D. Gibbs. Connie Green stayed on a little later. Now I'm on a little earlier for Joel Janacek, who's out today. That last report from the Rural Radio Network was brought to you in part by Pender Grain and Pender Elevator, the guys who redefine hard work and on-time delivery.
15: Visiting with John from Pender Grain. 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
14: Classic Country, KTIC, 61 degrees at both North Polk and West Point. 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

0: 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Of course, Husker Harvest Days continues just west of Grand Island. It's day two today, day three tomorrow, hours 9 till 4. Of course, they have all of the field demonstrations, harvest demonstrations, tillage demos going on as well. Manure application demos are going on as well. And, of course, all of the commercial displays as well. Again, Husker Harvest Days. One of the things going on is stockmanship and stewardship program. That's low stress cattle handling. They're displaying that up in the northwest corner of Husker Harvest Days ground. So again, that continues today and tomorrow here just west of Grand Island. The Center for Ag Profitability at UNL continues with its marketing tips for corn and soybeans webinar series. The next one is coming up on Thursday, September 17th, 12 noon. Again, they'll take different aspects of corn and soybean marketing and go in depth on those. It is led by Jeff Peterson with Heartland Farm Partners in Lincoln and assistant professor of practice there at UNL. More information, you can get registered for that at cap.unl.edu. The UNL Block and Bridle Club will host its annual Steak Fry event. That's coming up this Friday, September 18th. The event will be held at the Animal Science Complex, Nebraska East Campus, 5 to 7 p.m. on Friday. Presale meal tickets are purchased through the UNL Marketplace. They can be purchased at the door as well. Steak, cheesy potatoes, beans, chips, cookies. To-go meals are available. Proceeds help the club pay for educational opportunities, industry tours, meeting expenses, club awards, provides an opportunity to engage with the public as well. Again, more information on that up on the farm calendar. West Point FFA alumni and supporters hosting a tailgate before the West Point Beamer football game this Friday, September 18th. The tailgate starts at 5:30 near the concession stand at the football field next to West Point Beamer High School in West Point. Menu is a mac and cheese with barbecue pulled pork along with sides, cookie, water, free will donations. Also, the West Point Beamer High School Natural Resources class and the West Point FFA doing a Know Your Well event. It's going on at the same time. Landowners, rural residents, those with a private well, invited to bring a clean sample of well water, have it tested for nitrates, and you can do that free of charge. There'll also be information about tracking groundwater quality. This testing will run from 6 p.m. until just the end of the first quarter of the football game. The event is in partnership with the Lower Elkhorn NRD. If you're looking for something different to do this coming weekend, consider taking a self-guided tour of Iowa's historic barns. The Iowa Barn Foundation 26th Annual All-State Barn Tour is this coming weekend, Saturday and Sunday. Over 100 barns across the state will be available for visiting. There are several in western Iowa, Plymouth County, Ida County, Pottawatomie, Shelby, Carroll, Taylor County as well. It is a self-guided tour. It is free and open to the public. Details at iowabarnfoundation.org. 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Part of a couple of virtual trainings that are hosted by the UNL Center for Ag Profitability, showcasing the Ag Budget Calculator Program and how that can, be of assistance to cattle producers. The two Zoom meetings are set for September 21st, 12:30, and September 23rd at 6:30 p.m. You can register at cap.unl.edu, also go.unl.edu/ABC Cattle 26. And the Nebraska Farmers Union Fall District Meetings are coming up as well, September 21st in Fremont, September 23rd in Norfolk, and September 29th in Lincoln. 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I'm Chad Moyer, reporting on KTIC.
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7: Daily Chapel, a message of hope and love in Christ from your neighbors, the people of the Lutheran Church, Missouri Synod.
8: In the name of the Father, and of the Son, and of the Holy Spirit. Amen. This is Pastor Martin Hill of Trinity Lutheran Church in Martinsburg, Nebraska, and this is Daily Chapel. A reading from Genesis chapter 41. And Pharaoh said to Joseph, I have had a dream, and there is no one who can interpret it. I have heard it said of you that when you hear a dream, you can interpret it. Joseph answered Pharaoh, it is not in me. God will give Pharaoh a favorable answer. When we last left Joseph, he was sitting in Pharaoh's prison in Egypt, serving time for a crime he didn't do. And he's been there about 2 years now. And as Joseph goes to sleep on the moldy straw down in the deep darkness of the dungeons, up in the royal palace, Pharaoh also has gone to bed, king-sized bed, of course. And as Pharaoh sleeps in the dark Egyptian night, he begins to dream. The first dream would be like you're out checking the cows in some river bottom pasture land you've got. And in your dream, you're admiring how fat your cows have gotten. There's seven of them, just absolute beauties. Never been finer cows in Nebraska. But as you're watching, suddenly you start to see movement in the Missouri River out of the corner of your eye. And out of it emerge these seven hideous cows that come out like swamp monsters, skinny and bony and hideous. And they all hit the bank and fall upon your seven beautiful cows and just devour them, hoof and all. That's the first dream Pharaoh has. The second dream is similar. This time it's just with corn. And Pharaoh wakes up from these alarming dreams. He wakes up in a sweat. He calls together all his magicians and interpreters. No one can interpret these dreams for him until someone remembers that man, Joseph, who's down in the prison. He knows how to interpret dreams. And he can. God grants the interpretation to Joseph, and he tells Pharaoh there will be 7 years of plenty, followed by 7 years of horrible famine. And Joseph, instead of freaking out about all this, has a calm and reasonable approach. Save up food during the good times to prepare for the bad, and trust in God to provide. Okay, Joseph. At this point, he knows that God is in control, that he is weaving all the years together for his divine purpose, good and bad, famine and plenty, skinny cows and fat cows. It's all part of the divine tapestry. That knowledge allows you to go and build in the face of persecution, like Noah, to go and save up grain in the face of famine, like Joseph, to plant even if there are no rain clouds on the horizon, to have families, to have kids and grandkids and recognize them as the gift that they are, to continue living your life for God and not for man. because he is with us through both the bad and through the good years. He will not leave you nor forsake you. This has been Pastor Martin Hill from Trinity Lutheran Church in Martinsburg, Nebraska. You're always welcome to join us for services on Sundays at Trinity in Martinsburg at 8 a.m. The grace of our Lord Jesus Christ, the love of God, and the communion of the Holy Spirit be with you always. Amen.
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10: I'm Dave Anthony, Fox News. In about 3 hours, the Federal Reserve, which is meeting now, is expected to announce the first interest rate hike in nearly 3 years amid concerns of more inflation. As gas prices keep surging in the Iran conflict, diesel's up 37 cents since last Wednesday to a new record high, $6.31 per gallon this morning, according to AAA. Energy Secretary Chris Wright tells Fox,
11: President Trump does not want the Americans paying any more than necessary for energy prices, but the world cannot live with a new nuclear-armed Iran, and diesel prices, gasoline prices, all of them will be coming back down.
10: Despite the high prices, we're shopping more.
12: Retail sales bounced back last month, rising 1.2%. Excluding autos, sales were up 1.4%. Retail sales slumped in July. Retail analysts say when Amazon moved its summer Prime Day sale to June, it pushed sales for Amazon and competitors earlier in the summer.
10: Fox's Jenny Casola. Just over a year after Charlie Kirk was assassinated, a wrongful death lawsuit is coming against Utah Valley University, where the prominent conservative was shot by a rooftop gunman at an outdoor event on campus, where Fox's Claudia Cowan reports.
13: In their notice of claim, the family alleges that school officials and campus police ignored warnings that people could get up onto the roof of the Sorenson Center overlooking the quad area, and that either police should control access or Kirk could post his own security there. The Kirk's family lawyer says Charlie's murder was entirely preventable.
10: Investigators are trying to determine why a news helicopter crashed near Los Angeles while covering the story of a deadly bus crash.
14: Witnesses say the helicopter literally fell from the sky straight down, crashing near a commercial building and several parked cars, igniting a fire and killing three, a pedestrian on the ground, and KNBC pilot George Marcinow and reporter Eliana Moreno.
10: That's William Lajeunesse. 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
18: I'm Connie Green in the KTIC News Center, which is sponsored by TNT Coins in Fremont. The U.S. House has passed legislation aimed at keeping AM radio in new vehicles. The city of Norfolk's wastewater treatment plant experienced a reduction in its biological wastewater treatment capacity that started on Monday. Nebraska ranks in the bottom half of the country in a new study examining the best and worst states for teachers. Nebraska placed 39th overall among the 50 states and Washington, D.C. Guardian Angel Central Catholic students will take part in Ag Safety Day at West Point Beamer tomorrow afternoon. Those are the latest headlines from the KTIC News Center.
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19: We're a mile north of Beamer here, and looks like we got about 90 hundredths.
20: The left lane going south on Highway 9 out of Pender is blocked.
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24: Good morning. 6 minutes after 10 o'clock. I'm J.D. Gibbs in for Joel Janacek today. 61 degrees at both Classic Country KTIC Norfolk and West Point. Some light to moderate precipitation stretches in eastern Nebraska from around Kennard up to Blair and then south to Falls City, with the heaviest stuff right now around Nebraska City. And that same area from Blair south into northeast Kansas also holds true east of the Missouri River in Iowa. The precipitation mainly south of I-80 from Atlantic all the way down into northwest Missouri. For the rest of the day today, we do have a chance of showers and thunderstorms and patchy fog this afternoon, mostly cloudy with a 66 southeast wind 5 to 15 miles per hour. We'll have a 40% chance of showers and thunderstorms after midnight tonight. That patchy fog will continue in the evening and early morning hours. 65 is all dropped to for the overnight low with a light and variable wind. Then tomorrow we have a 40% chance of showers, maybe some thunderstorms, slight chance of those. Also patchy fog tomorrow morning, a partly sunny afternoon with a high of 75 and an east wind at 5 to 10 miles per hour. Tomorrow night, a 30% chance of showers and thunderstorms, mostly cloudy, 64, east wind 5 to 15, gusting to 20. We'll be partly sunny on Friday and get to a high of 83. That night, a 40% chance of showers and thunderstorms, mostly cloudy, a low of 62. And then Saturday, we have a slight chance of showers up until midday, mostly cloudy, with a high of 72.
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0: 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After rising to a new contract high on Tuesday, spot crude oil futures are down over $2 per barrel this morning after the API reported that U.S. crude oil inventories jumped by 7.14 million barrels the week ending September 11th. The grain markets have traded in both directions today, with corn and wheat futures seeing lots of two-sided trade and soybeans setting back a bit, starting the morning higher and now 2 to 3 cents lower. The tone today seems to be a little bit of watching and waiting to see what the next piece of international news may be as the war continues on between Russia and Ukraine and the Middle East is still suffering damage to energy infrastructure. Cattle futures are currently $2 to $4 lower. We do have a cattle on feed report coming out on Friday. December corn is down 4 3/4 at 5.31. March down a nickel at 5.45 1/4. November soybeans down 3 3/4 at 13.15. January down 3 1/2 at 13.31 3/4. December Chicago wheat down 4 1/4 at 7.24 1/4. March down 4 at 7.40 1/2. December KC wheat down 4 1/4 at 7.92. March down 4 1/4 at 8.05 1/2. October soybean meal is down 90 at 359.20. October bean oil down 74 at 69.14. October live cattle down $1.35 at 219.35. December down 212 at 221.20. September feeders down 125 at 339. October down 297 at 330.82. October lean hogs up 2 pennies at 79.10. December up 30 at 69.95. And class 3 milk for September up a penny at 16.13 here on the Rural Radio Network.
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1: Hello, America, and welcome again to the Ag Resource Market Watch with the latest news direct from the Chicago Board of Trade. I'm Dan Bossi. On Wednesday, the 16th of September, Chicago Board of Trade grain futures were higher overnight while sliding here this morning. The market's still unable to gather upside momentum as we're consolidating in a broad range. A lot of that, of course, is due to the harvest. The harvest is getting more active across much of Illinois, Iowa, Missouri, Indiana, and Ohio, and that's causing some hedge pressure, which is keeping the market under wraps on rallies. Other than that, however, the market's finding good support on breaks, and ultimately we do see higher prices. But for now, the market needs to see what's going to be happening with next week's U.S.-Chinese summit. Of course, it'll be taking place in Washington, D.C. That'll be very key longer term in seeing whether the Chinese buy corn and wheat or potentially additional soybeans. Right now, China's expected to buy 25 million metric tons of beans, and that's been a very bullish factor for the beans market, at least in recent weeks. Other than that, the rain across the Midwest looks to become more active, and farmers are rushing, at least early on, trying to get the harvest in. Until next time, I'm Dan Bossi. This broadcast brought to you by Ag Resource.
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7: With the Big Ten Blitz, I'm Jason Jorgensen. It's been a rough week for Oregon coach Dan Lanning and the 18th-ranked Ducks. Of course, they were stunned by Oklahoma State over the weekend, 39-31, losing to a program that was on a 10-game losing streak and had lost 21 straight to FBS opponents. Now, following the game, quarterback Dante Moore skipped the post-game press conferences. This week, Lanning had to defend his QB.
8: Well, I don't think he chose not to. Did you know he's getting an IV? He was getting two IVs after the game. He's dehydrated. I think that's, I mean, this guy, he'll be speaking to you guys tomorrow. Any question that you want to ask him, you can certainly ask him. But I don't know, have you ever given an interview while you're getting an IV at the same time and getting treatment?
7: In the big loss on Saturday, Moore was just 14 of 29 against the Cowboys for 191 yards and two TDs. He was also sacked four times. The Ducks will look to right the ship on Friday when they host Portland State. And that's the Big Ten Blitz. I'm Jason Jorgensen.
9: The Big Red face an in-state rival. Hi, folks. I'm John Baylor, the voice of Nebraska volleyball. 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

0: 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Today, happy birthday to the best grandpa, Papa Mark, love Damien, Connor, Kinley, and Emerson. Happy birthday, Cheryl O'Quinn, love Kathy and Michael. Happy birthday, Dad, love Burke, Briggs, and Blair. Happy birthday, Danny, love Lexi, and happy 64th anniversary, Leon and Ardith Blumendahl from the Friday Night Poets.
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6: Chad Moyer with you on the Rural Radio Network. Husker Harvest Day is underway just west of Grand Island, visiting with the folks from AGI. Connor O'Toole joins us for an update. He's a territory sales manager. Connor, we talk about smart farming, precision ag. That can extend to grain storage, right? The AGI Bin Manager. Tell me a little bit about this technology.
7: So Bin Manager is a grain monitoring system. You drop cables from the roof of your bin down to your floor, and it helps you gives you eyes inside of your grain bin.
6: All right, you said eyes inside the bin. So you said it's a cable. Tell me a little bit more. What is it? How does it work? What is it doing?
7: So we put sensors every 2 feet. Those sensors monitor temperature and moisture, and it allows you to automate your fan so you can run your fans without really knowing what you're doing.
6: Yeah, absolutely. So what is the danger, right? The danger is grain could potentially go out of condition. Is this a way to try and prevent that?
7: Yep. So this prevents spoilage. It allows your fans to run when they need to, instead of when you just think they need to. You set the parameters, and it will run your fans and heaters for you to be able to dry or add moisture to your grain.
6: All right, very good. So we're very close to harvest, though. Is there still time to get some of this technology in a bin?
7: There is. For most common size bins, we can ship out within a week, and then our install team can be right behind if you don't have a dealer that you work with now.
6: All right, very good. Connor, if folks want to certainly take a look and talk about this new technology, come to Husker Harvest Days. Let's have a conversation, right?
7: Yes, please. Booth 221.
6: All right, good to talk to you. Thank you. Again, we're visiting with Connor O'Toole. He's with AGI. Be sure and look him up. Yet here this week, Husker Harvest Day is going on just west of Grand Island.
8: Did you know that in the 1980s, bacon almost disappeared from American life? What? Bacon? Be gone? The diet craze told everybody that fat was the enemy, and bacon sales completely tanked. For nearly a decade, bacon was something your grandparents ate, not something cool or modern. Then in 1992, the fast food chain took a risk. Hardee's put bacon on a burger and called it the Frisco Burger. It became a massive hit. Within months, every other fast food chain in America scrambled to add bacon to their menus. Like McDonald's, Burger King, Wendy's, all of a sudden bacon wasn't just breakfast anymore, it was everywhere. It was bacon bliss across America. One menu decision changed an entire industry. See what a little risk with a little bacon on top did? Heck, I'm getting hungry just reading this. So be listening on Mondays for your chance to win a $10 More Meat Monday gift certificate. More Meat Mondays is brought to you by Saunders County Livestock and Ag Association, Midwest Diesel of Beamer, and the coming

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4: I'm Connie Green in the KTIC News Center, which is sponsored by TNT Coins in Fremont. Turn forgotten coins and jewelry into cash with TNT Coins in Fremont. One of those pink postcard meetings is coming up. A joint public hearing on proposed property tax increases will be Monday, September 21st at the Cumming County Basement Meeting Room at 200 South Lincoln Street in West Point. This will include representatives from Cumming County, Wisner, Wisner-Pilger School District, the West Point School District, and the Bancroft-Rosalie School District. The Cumming County Clerk, Addison Johnson, says that meeting will start at 6:30 p.m. 15 people passed away on Nebraska roadways during the month of August. The Nebraska Department of Transportation says those 15 deaths resulting from 15 crashes. 11 of the fatalities were in rural locations, 4 on the interstate, 6 on other highways, and 5 on local roads. One of the fatalities was driving an ATV. The city of Norfolk's wastewater treatment plant experienced a reduction in its biological wastewater treatment capacity Monday. Wastewater is treated in stages, and one of those steps include use of microorganisms to help reduce pollutants. An unknown toxic substance impacted those microorganisms. This could affect the quality of the wastewater before it's discharged into the Elkhorn River. City officials say this may result in a fish kill in the general location of the river, and that the Lower Elkhorn Natural Resources District and the Nebraska Game and Parks have been notified. Guardian Angel Central Catholic students are taking part in Ag Safety Day. Elementary Principal Joyce Stout gives us the details.
5: We have Ag Safety Day, which will be held at West Point Public Schools on Thursday, September 17th from 1:30 to 2:30, and that's sponsored by West Point FFA. And our first and second graders will be learning about knife safety, and our third and fourth graders will be learning about gun safety.
4: Staup adds that sixth grade students will take part in the Roll With It field trip. The U.S. House has passed legislation aimed at keeping AM radio in new vehicles. The AM Radio for Every Vehicle Act passed by voice vote Tuesday evening. It would require automakers to include AM radio in new vehicles at no additional cost. Supporters say AM radio remains important for emergency communications and for reaching rural communities. The bill now heads to the Senate. If approved, it would then head to the president's desk. Those are the latest stories from the KTIC News Center.
6: Fox News, I'm Therese Crowley. Waiting on the Fed, whether it'll hike interest rates another quarter point today. Inflation's still high at 3.4%.
7: The markets believe almost certainty there's going to be a rate hike announced later on today. Now, the latest inflation data came in month over month. You're seeing that overall inflation went up 0.4%. That is from July to August. Core inflation also going up 0.3%.
6: Fox Business Edward Lawrence, AAA finds diesel hit a new high of 6.31. The family of Charlie Valley Kirk files a notice of claim against Utah Valley University, citing a text from its campus police chief that I've got you covered when the rooftops were not before an assassin shot Kirk. And a federal judge refers progressive Philadelphia DA Larry Krasner for a DOJ criminal probe over his efforts to mitigate a murder case. America's listening to Fox News.
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0: 61 degrees at Classic Country KTIC Norfolk and West Point. We have about a 50% chance of more showers and thunderstorms in the area this afternoon. Some patchy fog after about 2 this afternoon. That patchy fog could be around until mid to late morning tomorrow. Mostly cloudy today, a high of 66, southeast wind at 5 to 15 miles per hour. Tonight we'll have a 40% chance of showers and storms after midnight. Mostly cloudy, and we're not going to fall too far for the overnight low, about 65 with a light and variable wind. Tomorrow, a 40% chance of showers and thunderstorms, a partly sunny day with a high of 75, and the wind will be out of the east at 5 to 10 miles per hour. For tomorrow night, a 30% chance of showers and storms after midnight, mostly cloudy, 64, and an east wind at 5 to 15 gusting to 20. Will be partly sunny on Friday, topping out at 83 with a southwest wind 5 to 15 gusting to 25. Friday night, a 40% chance of showers and thunderstorms, mostly cloudy, and 62 degrees. Mostly cloudy Saturday, a slight chance of showers up until the early afternoon, a high of 72. Then mostly cloudy Saturday night, and a chance of showers and thunderstorms after midnight, a low of 56. Sunday, a chance of rain and storms up until midday. Slight chance of rain in the afternoon. Mostly cloudy with a high of 67.
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16: 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December corn is down 4 3/4 at 531. March down 4 3/4 at 545.5. November soybeans down 4.5 at 1314.25. January down 4 at 1331.25. December Chicago wheat down 4 at 724.5. March down 3.5 at 741. December Kansas City wheat down 4.5 at 791.75. March down 4.25 at 805.5. October live cattle down $1.32 at $219.37. December down $2.12 at $221.22. September feeders down 82 cents at $339.45. October down $2.60 at $331.22. October lean hogs down a nickel at $79.02. December up a quarter at $69.90. 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
17: 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Tom, as we start talking about fertilizer planning for next year, let's talk about Polymax Plus, what it is, and how it stands out in the fertilizer conversation.
18: Polymax Plus is really a pretty unique fertilizer, Chad, and it's phosphorus, it's potassium, and then it's a bunch of different sulfur. We got sulfur, we got calcium sulfate, we got magnesium sulfate, and potassium sulfate. And the whole premise behind Polymax Plus is the fact that having that potassium sulfate that's in that product along with calcium and magnesium sulfate, what we're going to do is we're going to keep the potassium more plant available, and we're also going to keep the phosphorus more plant available, because all the different sulfur that we're using in there is going to help tie up the magnesium and calcium that we have in our soil, that will tie up the potassium and will tie up the phosphorus. And so by putting Polymax Plus out there, what we're doing is we're helping to keep that phosphorus and that potassium more available next spring as you plant that crop and want it to get off to a fast start.
17: Tom, is this fertilizer a spring-only fertilizer, or could we consider it yet this fall?
18: We'd start applying it after the crop is off in the fall. That way we get it into the soil and get it working right away. And then we also do it all the way through next spring.
17: That's Tom Stanton, the head of Red Star Fertilizer. To get more information, check out their website, redstarne.com, or give them a call at 844-502-9360. 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
1: 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Here's 110 black heifers weighing 9 to 950 pounds. They are weaned, vaccinated, no implants, guaranteed open from DKD Wright. Here's 80 black and red steers weighing 900 pounds, just off grass, vaccinations, no implants from Papa and Parsons. Here's 65 black white face steers and heifers weighing 400 to 600 pounds. They're spring vaccinated home raised cattle from R&R Jones. Here's 60 black and red Charlet heifers weighing 900 to 1100 pounds, guaranteed open, weaned, vaccinated from Kasich. Here's 43 black and red heifers weighing 1,000 pounds, fall vaccines from KNC cattle. Here's 16 black and red steers and heifers weighing 400 to 500 pounds, weaned 45 days, no implants, vaccinated, poured, guaranteed open from REC. Here's 8 black and red steers and heifers weighing 5 to 800 pounds, weaned, vaccinated, guaranteed open from Daling. Here's 6 black-white faced steers and heifers weighing 7 to 900 pounds, weaned, vaccinated, home-raised, bunk-broke cattle from Tonnages and Sin. If you'd like to get more information about this week's sale, call Travis, Gary, Kurt, Randy, Devin, Eric. 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
3: Coming up at Mitsala, Stock Market Mitsala, South Dakota, starting out Wednesday morning, September 16th, 9 a.m. We'll be selling the butcher cows and bulls. 10 a.m. we'll be on the fat cattle, then back on the weigh-ups, any breeding stock, and the baby and starter calves. And on Thursday, September 17th, Mitsala, Stock Market Special Feeder Cattle Sales, starting at 10 a.m., expecting right around 2,000 head. Consignments include 230 fancy home-raised black heifers right off grass. They're fancy, they're the kind, and no implants in them. 850 to 950, 200 black and red steer heifers, 950, 1050, light flesh, no implants since they've owned them right there. Here's 130 black steers, 8.5 to 9.25, 110 black-white face steers at 1050, 85 black steers right off grass, 850 to 950, 70 black and red steers off grass, 8 to 850, 55 black steers, 8.5 to 1,000, 50 black steers off grass, weighing 8, 850, with more yearlings by sale day. Then on to about 3 to 400 calves selling after the yearlings on Thursday. Here's a new crop calves, 75 black steer heifers, 4.5 to 650 vaccinated and off the cow, 60 black red calves vaccinated, 450 to 500, 50 mostly black calves weighing 4 to 6.25. Here's a 38 black steer heifers weighing 4 to 500, 35 black calves vaccinated, 5 to 6, 25 black and red calves weighing 4 to 650 vaccinated up. Most of the calves got a round of shots in them and are directly off the cow. That's just to mention a few. We'll all be out looking for more yearlings and calves for the upcoming sales here at Mitchell Livestock. Need any more information, please do give us a call at 605-996-6543. Check out MitchellLivestockAuction.com or go to Mitchell Livestock Market's Facebook page. Certainly appreciate all the business and thank you for Mitchell Livestock Market, your livestock market in Mitchell, South Dakota.
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5: 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Tom and Chris Rutt, 114, Angus and Red Angus Cross heifers weighing 8 1/4 to 850, and 25 Char Cross heifers weighing 850 to 875. Slatter Woods Livestock, Wyatt Faith, 135, Angus and Black White Face, and a few red and Charlet Cross heifers weighing 750 to 800 pounds. Wilson Land and Cattle, 120, Angus and Semi-Angus steers weighing 9 to 950. Matt Dalrymple, 110, Angus Cross steers weighing 9 to 950. Wayne and Donna Runback, 78, Angus Spade heifers weighing 9 to 950. In the calf division, Marty and Mandy Vassa and Justin and Becky Mays, 300 head of Angus steers and heifers weighing 400 to 5 and a quarter. Paulus Partnership, 150 head in all, 80 head of Angus Cross steers and 70 head of the heifer mates, all weighing 350 to 450. Valerie and Michael Heatherly and Brett Rushman, 97 head in all, Angus and Charlet Cross steers and heifers weighing 475 to 550. Rick Belke, 45 head of red, white face, and black steers and heifers weighing 400 to 500 pounds. Ed and Chris Brandon, 45 head of Angus and black, white face steers. These will be weaned, weighing 550 to 650. All this and many more valued consignments Thursday, September 17th at Ogallala Livestock Special Stocker Feeder Sale starting at 10 a.m., selling loads and part loads at 11.
6: 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We are at 61 degrees at both Classic Country KTIC Norfolk and West Point as we hear this from Alabama.

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1: Nebraska football is off to a 2-0 start. I'm Kyle Crooks, the voice of the Huskers. 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
0: 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I'm J.D. Gibbs in for Joel Janacek today. 61 degrees at Classic Country, KTIC Norfolk and West Point. 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
6: Good morning, I'm Lacey Shippey for the Rural Radio Network with a look at your cash livestock trade this morning. We have no new bids or asking prices yet for the cash cattle market. That's expected to be delayed until later in the week, especially with the Friday cattle on feed report coming out. The latest CME feeder cattle index was down 13 cents at 341.58, and box beef prices closed higher on Tuesday. Choice up 77 at 376.08. Select up $1.81 at 356.36 with a movement of 101 loads. Tuesday slaughter is estimated at 108,000 head. That's 1,000 head less than a week ago and 14,000 head fewer than a year ago. Hog prices closed higher on Tuesday, up $1.76 with a weighted average price of $84.58 on 8,726 head. The latest CME lean hog index was down 73 cents at 87.21, and pork cutouts totaled 274 loads. Cutout values were down 228 at 87.50. Tuesday's kill estimated at 488,000 head. That's 10,000 head fewer than a week ago and 1,000 head more than a year ago. That's a look at your cash livestock trade. 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
8: Circle on Capitol Hill. Elisa Brady, Fox News, says President Trump's third nominee for U.S. Surgeon General is pressed on administration positions, including vaccines.
9: The way to dispel confusion is not to sow more confusion.
8: Republican Senator and Dr. Bill Cassidy taking issue with efforts to reduce the amount of recommended childhood vaccines and to split up the combined measles, mumps, and rubella shot. Dr. Nicole Sapphire telling lawmakers she does not believe childhood vaccines cause autism.
10: I do not believe that there is reputable evidence that shows this causation of childhood vaccines and autism. What I can say is that I believe vaccines save lives, and they are one of the strongest tools in our arsenal when it comes to public health.
8: Dr. Sapphire, a former Fox News contributor, is a radiologist nominated after previous nominees faced questions about credentials and views. The family of Charlie Kirk takes the first step toward a wrongful death lawsuit, filing a notice claiming security lapses at Utah Valley University, where Kirk was shot during a campus event last September.
11: There's a lot of different pieces of this notice of claim that are just a gut punch.
8: Turning Point USA spokesperson Andrew Colvett telling Fox the rooftop where the shot was fired was a known student hangout.
12: The family says there was no written security plan or pre-event security briefing, and that campus police also failed to use drones or monitor surveillance cameras in real time, which could have flagged the gunman's suspicious movements, and assigned just six officers to a huge outdoor event with about 3,000 people. In a short statement, UVU says it is aware of the notice of claim, adding, our focus remains on supporting our campus community.
8: Fox's Claudia Cowan, the accused assassin, due back in court next month. 2 hours from now, we get the Fed's latest take on the economy, which could include the first rate hike in 3 years to address sticky inflation. 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
16: I'm Connie Green in the KTIC News Center, which is sponsored by TNT Coins in Fremont. One of those pink postcard meetings is coming up, a joint public hearing on proposed property tax increases Monday, September 21st at the Cumming County Courthouse at 6:30 p.m. 15 people passed away on Nebraska roadways during the month of August. The Nebraska Department of Transportation says those 15 deaths resulted from 15 crashes. The U.S. House has passed legislation aimed at keeping AM radio in new vehicles. The AM Radio for Every Vehicle Act passed by voice vote Tuesday evening. It would require automakers to include AM radio in new vehicles at no additional cost. Those are the latest stories from the KTIC News Center.
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0: 61 degrees in both Classic Country, KTIC, Norfolk, and West Point. We'll continue on with a chance of showers and thunderstorms this afternoon, about a 50% chance, and if it would be thunderstorms, it would be later in the afternoon. Patchy fog could roll in mid-afternoon and be around till mid-late morning tomorrow. A mostly cloudy day. Not going to be very warm, 66 the high, southeast wind at 5 to 15 miles per hour. Then a 40% chance of showers and storms after midnight tonight, a low of 65, mostly cloudy. Tomorrow, we have a 40% chance of showers and thunderstorms, mainly in the morning hours, a partly sunny afternoon with a high of 75 and an east wind at 5 to 10. Tomorrow night, we have a chance of showers and thunderstorms after midnight, about a 30% chance, mostly cloudy, 64 degrees, east wind 5 to 15, gusting to 20. Then Friday, partly sunny, we'll get up to 83 with a southwest wind 5 to 15, gusting to 25. Friday night, mostly cloudy, a 40% chance of rain and storms with a low of 62. A slight chance of rain for the morning hours on Saturday, mostly cloudy with a high of 72.
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6: Good morning, I'm Lacey Shippey for the Rural Radio Network, and it's time to take a look at our midday livestock trade with livestock market analyst Kyle Bumstead. And Kyle, we started the morning out the gate. Cattle just dipped sharply lower here, but we are starting to climb our way back a bit. Tell me what you're watching in today's trade.
1: That's right, Lacey. A lot of chatter out there about the Fed meeting here today, the FOMC meeting, and potential rate hikes, which we all kind of know they're coming here, but I don't know if that's really affecting cattle. You're seeing a little bit of profit taking here, fall through here from yesterday. Case in point, these December live cattle dropped down to 220.10 to some major support down there on 220.02, and now they're back to 221.75. So a little bit of good support down there. Now we have seen some bids start to circulate throughout the trade. We did see a regional start bidding 345 and passed on that. Then that regional bumped up to 348, passed on that. Then there's a major here in eastern Nebraska bidding 350. Passing on that as well. So looks to me like cash is going to maybe try to work its way, start out as steady money and try to work its way higher here by the end of the week here with cattle on feed. Now, cattle on feed is coming out here Friday afternoon after the close. The on feed estimate came in with the estimate at 101.8, range of 101.4 to 102.3. Placements, which I'm maybe going to argue this one a little bit, but we'll see what the government gives us, estimated at 97.3. With a range of 93.9 to 98.4, there wasn't really a lot of feeder cattle move in the auctions here last month, if you remember me talking about that. Marketing's here in August, 96.2. Speaking of feeder cattle, that index today looks like it's going to be up here $1.16 to 342.74 with a daily average of 345.05 on 3,423 head. Total in that 7-day average is 18,184 head.
6: Thank you, Kyle. That is livestock market analyst Kyle Bumstead here on the Rural Radio Network.
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6: 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Corn futures are lower here mid-session with the grains waiting to hear what the federal rate decisions will be, along with any international news that may be coming out as the war continues on between Russia and Ukraine, and the Middle East is still suffering damage to energy infrastructure. The weekly ethanol report showed steady production, and stocks and soybeans and the product markets have fallen under the pressure as well after starting the day to the upside, and wheat futures are also about 4 cents lower. Wetter weather ahead across a wide portion of the Corn Belt should slow maturity and early harvest for corn and soybeans through the end of the week. December corn is down 4¾ at 5.31. March down a nickel at 5.45¼. November soybeans down 4¼ at 13.14½. January down 4 at 13.31¼. December Chicago wheat down 4 at 7.24½. March down 3½ at 7.41. December Kansas City wheat is down 4¼ at 7.92. March down 4¼ at 8.05½. October soybean meal is down 2 at 3.58.10. December down 2.40 at 3.63. October soybean oil down 81 at 69.07. December down 76 at 69.59. October live cattle down 55 cents at 220.20. December down 140 at 221.92. September feeders up 87 at 341.15. October down 132 at 332.52. October lean hogs up a dime at 79.17. December up 60 at 70.25. That's a look at your markets. 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
2: Passing along a word from Connie Green in the KTIC News Center. As a precaution, the Winnebago Tribe of Nebraska is currently under lockdown while law enforcement responds to an incident in the Sunrise Drive area. You are asked to remain indoors, avoid the area, and follow instructions from law enforcement. We'll continue to pass along updates as they become available. But again, as a precaution, the Winnebago Tribe of Nebraska is currently under lockdown while law enforcement responds to an incident in the Sunrise Drive area. Remain indoors and avoid the area.
3: 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They give you information you didn't have before. But what's most important, especially in a year like this, is what's in the grain tank. Hi, this is Chad Moyer. 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I'll be visiting with farmers as they weigh in on this year's growing season and harvest progress. Weighing in from around KTIC country is brought to you by Pender Grain and Pender and Mitchell Equipment of Atkinson and Humphrey.
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6: The NBA expects to vote on expansion in Seattle and Las Vegas by the end of the calendar year. Seattle's already set with an arena for the league. Lionel Messi will play his final game for Argentina October 6th at exhibition in Buenos Aires. In Major League Baseball at Cleveland, the Guardians hit a two-run double in the bottom of the ninth to beat the first-place White Sox 7-6. Guardians now just a half game back in the AL Central. In the AL West, Houston still with a one-game lead over the Rangers. Houston and Texas each one. In the AL East, Tampa Bay and the Yankees each won. Rays still 3.5 games over New York. The Tampa Bay victory was 2-1 against the A's. Junior Caminero hit a solo homer in the bottom of the ninth, his 41st home run of the year that leads the American League. Atlanta won at the Cubs 6-3, while Milwaukee was a winner 5-1 at Pittsburgh. The Brewers clinched the NL Central title again. 11-inning wins for the Orioles and Miami.
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7: Hello from Pendrive. This is Mike with yesterday's auction report. Had a nice little sale yesterday. Had a package of heifers weighed 690 at 348. Another package of heifers weighed 827 at 328.50. And had 120 heifers weighed 880 at 328. Our next special will be October 20th. If you need to know anything more, give me a call, Mike, at 402-380-8275. Thank you.

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1: Today we asked Dr. Ward about planning for fall soil sampling.
2: Now is a great time to be talking with our agronomist or our consultant, our retailer partner that we work with, as we wait for the soybeans to get ready, maybe, or corn to keep drying down. You know, we've had some economic things are changing a little bit now. Maybe we're going to see a little bit better pricing. We're going to have some money to spend. We've been taking a few years off. So let's talk to that trusted consultant and develop a plan to attack planning for next crop with good fall soil sampling. Maybe revisiting some grid samples that we've taken some time off on, and or making sure we have a way to composite every field that we're managing. You know, we've taken some years off potentially based on economics. We really need to level set where we are on our fertility plan, because input prices aren't getting any better, but we are getting some better crop prices. So now that we've got a little bit of leeway, we've got to confirm. So let's make a plan, composite acres, either go back and start doing some regrids, make a plan to be a little bit better diligent on maybe some zone sampling. But we need to start planning now, so when the crops are coming out of the ground, we can get those samples taken and have plans going before the end of the calendar year. That's key.
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5: Investors are bracing for the Federal Reserve's decision on interest rates. Most economists are predicting a 0.25% rate hike. Interest rates on treasuries have pushed mortgage rates higher again. The National Association of Home Builders Confidence Index declined in August to a reading of 32. Builders cite high rates, labor shortages, and higher costs for gas and diesel fuel. Though retail sales bounced back in August, up 1.2%, and online spending rose. UK-based Reckitt, the maker of Lysol, Mucinex, and NyQuil, is looking into boosting operations in the U.S. to meet demand. It could be expanding its North Carolina manufacturing. It's also looking into consolidating operations in Nutley, New Jersey. That's your Fox Business Report. I'm Jenny Coselda. Invested in you.
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0: Classic Country, KTIC Louisiana, Saturday night from Mel McDaniel. Before him, Like the Rain from Clint Black. 61 degrees at Classic Country, KTIC Norfolk, 62 in West Point. 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
1: 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Also, even though more schools are asking $100,000 a year, many colleges still find themselves under financial pressure. 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
0: 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On Wall Street, the Dow is down 26.69 at 52,066.02. S&P 500 up 27.18, 7,612.91. NASDAQ up 190.51 at 26,172.08. We are at 61 degrees at Classic Country KTIC Norfolk and 62 in West Point.
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4: 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Trusted experts buying coins, silver, jewelry, and collectibles. We do have an emergency notice. A lockdown is currently in effect. As a precaution, the Winnebago Tribe of Nebraska is currently under lockdown while law enforcement responds to an incident in the Sunrise Drive area. If you live in this area, law enforcement is asking residents to remain indoors, avoid the area, and follow instructions from law enforcement. KTIC Radio News will provide updates as they are made available. One of those pink postcard meetings is coming up. A joint public hearing on proposed property tax increases will be Monday, September 21st at the Cumming County Basement Meeting Room at 200 South Lincoln Street in West Point. This will include representatives from Cumming County, Wisner, Wisner-Pilger School District, the West Point School District, and the Bancroft-Rosalie School District. The Cumming County Clerk, Addison Johnson, says the meeting will start at 6:30 p.m. Again, that's this coming Monday. 15 people were killed in traffic crashes on Nebraska roadways in August, according to information collected by the Nebraska Department of Transportation. Two of the vehicle occupants killed were not using seat belts, six were using seat belts, three had seat belt usage marked as unknown. 11 of the fatalities were in rural locations. Are there nitrates in your well water? You can find out for sure for free. This Friday, bring a sample from your private well and have members of the West Point Future Farmers of America chapter test that sample. That's this Friday at the West Point Beamer football game from 6 p.m. till the end of the first quarter. He's been missing since December 2, 2023, and Council Bluffs police are asking for help in locating 35-year-old Michael Ives. He was last seen at 7 East Navajo Street in Council Bluffs. Ives is 6'1", 220 pounds, with tattoos around his neck, blue eyes, and brown hair. If you know anything, you're asked to contact the Pottawatomie County Communications Center at 712-328-5737. That's area code 712-328-5737. Those are the latest stories from the KTIC News Center.
5: Gianna Gelosi, 1 year after his assassination, Charlie Kirk's family teeing up a potential wrongful death suit.
6: The notice is required under state law before the family can file a formal claim or lawsuit and names the school and its then president, campus police, and the state of Utah. They say a string of, quote, reckless decisions by school officials left Kirk vulnerable to a rooftop sniper while he was debating students in an outdoor courtyard.
5: That's Fox's Tanya J. Powers. Three people killed when a helicopter crashed in Los Angeles, covering a collision between an SUV and a city bus.
7: The chopper bursting into flames, crashing between two buildings, with the fire spreading to multiple cars and storage containers. Officials say two people were killed in the helicopter, later identified as an NBC4 reporter and the pilot. The third victim was a bystander on the ground.
5: Fox's Todd Pyro. 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
0: 61 degrees at Classic Country KTIC, Norfolk, 62 in West Point. We have about a 50% chance of showers and thunderstorms this afternoon. If we got the thunderstorms, that would be later in the afternoon. A mostly cloudy day. We're going to top out at 66. And some patchy fog is expected to roll in after about 2 this afternoon, and that could be around until mid-morning tomorrow. We have a 40% chance of showers and thunderstorms after midnight tonight, mostly cloudy. We'll only drop to 65, and we'll have a light and variable wind. Then tomorrow, a 40% chance of showers and thunderstorms up until midday, partly sunny with a high of 75 and an east wind at 5 to 10 miles per hour. Tomorrow night, we'll have a 30% chance of showers and thunderstorms after midnight, cloudy with a low of 64, east wind 5 to 15, gusting to 20. On Friday, partly sunny, a high of 83, southwest wind 5 to 15, gusting to 25. Friday night, a 40% chance of showers and thunderstorms, cloudy with a low of 62, and then we'll have a slight chance of rain up until midday on Saturday, mostly cloudy, a high of 72. Saturday night, a chance of showers and thunderstorms after midnight, cloudy, 56. On Sunday, a chance of rain and storms up until the early afternoon, a slight chance of rain after that, mostly cloudy with a high of 67. We'll have a slight chance of rain after midnight Sunday night, mostly cloudy, 54. On Monday, a slight chance of showers and thunderstorms, partly sunny, and 68. Monday night, partly cloudy, down to 52, and a slight chance of rain Tuesday, partly sunny, with a high of 70. 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
12: iOS 27 has arrived, along with the companion 27 updates for iPad, Apple Watch, Apple TV, Apple Vision Pro, and Mac computers. But for everyone waiting for the big Siri upgrade known as Siri AI, they might still be waiting. The new AI-powered Siri personal assistant was touted by Apple as the major improvement to the perennially lackluster personal assistant, but just upgrading doesn't bring it. One needs at least iPhone 15 Pro or Pro Max, and one needs to go to settings and then Apple Intelligence to join the wait list. The phone will tell you that Siri AI is being rolled out gradually and so far only supports English. And yes, as with any iOS version upgrade, your battery will drain quickly at first. This phenomenon is caused by the new OS indexing everything on the phone. It might take a day or two to finish, but your battery life should return to near normal following that. With Fox on Tech, I'm Eben Brown, Fox News.
13: 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December corn is down 5 3/4 at 5:30. March down 5.5 at 5:44 3/4. November soybeans down 3.5 at 13:15 1/4. January down 3.5 at 13:31 3/4. December Chicago wheat down 3.5 at 7:25. March down 3.25 at 7:41 1/4. December Kansas City wheat down 3 3/4 at 7:92 1/2. March down 3.5 at 8:06 1/4. October live cattle down 77 at 219.92. December down 172 at 221.62. September feeders up 20 at 340.47. October down 170 at 332.15. October lean hogs unchanged at 79.07. December up 57 at 70.22. 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
18: With a check of sports time with Doug Eaters. The top-ranked Nebraska volleyball team will host 20th-ranked Creighton coming up tonight. The Huskers are perfect 7-0 of the season. Blue Jays come with a record of 5-4. First serve is set for 6 o'clock tonight. You can join us for the broadcast on Classic Country KTIC with pregame show starting at 5 o'clock. Nebraska suspended volleyball match against Missouri at Wrigley Field earlier this month has been rescheduled for Wednesday, September 23rd at the John Cook Arena at the Bob Devaney Sports Center. First serve is set for 6 o'clock, and based on mutual agreement between the two teams, the match will start over at 0-0. Midland and College of St. Mary will meet in volleyball coming up in Omaha tonight. Warriors come into the record of 10-4 on the year, while the Flames come into the record of 12-4. First serve is set for 7:30 tonight in Omaha. And the CCC volleyball team will take on Ellsworth on the road coming up tonight. Raiders come into the record of 9-5 on the season. First serve is set for 6 o'clock tonight. On the Major League Baseball schedule for today, the White Sox are at the Guardians, Giants are at the Cardinals, Yankees are at the Twins, Blue Jays host the Tigers, Athletics are at the Rays, Dodgers are at the Reds, Brewers are traveling to take on the Pirates, Phillies are at the Nationals, Orioles are at the Mets, Braves are at the Cubs, Rangers host the Red Sox, Royals are at the Astros, Padres are at the Rockies, Mariners are at the Angels, and the Diamondbacks are hosting the Marlins. And that will do it for a check of sports at this hour. More sports anytime. 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
13: Good morning, I'm Lacey Shippey for the Rural Radio Network, and it's time for our midday commodity market update with Mike Zuzulo with Global Commodity Analytics. And Mike, we started out the morning very moderate two-sided trade here, but since mid-session, I'd say, we have really sunk back here across the grains. Tell me a little bit about all of the influences. What are the main ones on your list today as we go throughout the day?
16: You know, it's interesting you ask it that way, Lacey, because it seems to me that we've started to develop more of almost a deflationary risk-off day when it comes to pretty much the whole commodity sector. When you look all the way down the U.S. exchanges, a lot of markets falling back. That is not the case with European corn and European wheat actually running up about a percent and a half today. So I'll be interested to see how that, if it does impact us at all as we go into the close. But I think this deflationary mindset probably coming on the heels of the mercantile exchange showing about a 93% buy-in on the idea that the Fed's going to raise the rate at least a quarter point today before the grains close. So other than that, it seems to me the grain bull seems a little bit more pinned down today, also because the energy prices are pulling back and we're seeing some correction there, maybe for the same reasons, maybe because we're starting to hear Saudi Arabia might try and get some oil out through Oman. That hasn't happened yet, so we'll have to watch that. But it seems like both the small trader and the algo funds really waiting on the Fed decision, it would seem to me.
13: And we also saw the latest ethanol report come out this morning. What did you make of those numbers?
16: Yeah, it seemed like it had a bigger splash than normal to me, given the fact that we had the same production, but we did see stocks build and it came up to about 25.2 million barrels. And that bigger impact on corn was shown by new daily lows. So our D's corn currently low of 530 and a quarter. That's a pretty important number as we get into that area that is key support coming off of the USDA WASDE report last week. So corn also not being helped out by the wheat at this stage of the game. And I'm wondering where that harvesting delay mindset and the rougher weather that I'm hearing about in the central part of the Corn Belt, why that isn't showing up yet. Maybe it's got to show up in the cash basis first. So I'll be watching that as we close out the week.
13: considering the very bullish nature we had not too long ago, wheat has really come back a little bit here, even though we're still seeing those bullish factors in the background of this market. Talk to me a little bit about wheat here today.
16: Yeah, it seems like we can't really shake the stronger dollar, and we can't shake the record diesel prices, which have something to do with each other. And the wheat market, because the WASDE report showed 3 million more metric tons of production, I think it got the winner and the prize for being the most bearish of the WASDE report. So I think this is where the market's just got to shake itself out as far as where's the demand and where's the supply and how constrained is the supply at this stage of the game.
13: Well, thank you, Mike. That is Mike Zuzulo of Global Commodity Analytics for a look at your midday markets here. You can get a 2-week free trial of Mike's daily blog and analysis when you mention the Rural Radio Network at globalcomresearch.com. 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Do remember the trading of futures and options does involve a risk of loss and may not be suitable for all investors. Consider these risks before investing. I'm Lacey Shippey. 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
23: Here's a look at your ag forecast. This is meteorologist Paul Trombley. We are getting into that time of year as of late where we start to see a bigger temperature contrast across the northern hemisphere as some of those cooler fall-like air masses continue to build up across areas in Canada. And then meanwhile, some of that extended summer heat continues to stay settled in across the southern plains. So the ebb and flow north and south of those air masses definitely starts to feel like more of that transition time of year as we start to see these cold fronts out of Canada having certainly more punch to them than they had just about 3 or 4 weeks ago. And still some of that oppressive heat over the southern plains, which continues to build north over the central plains on and off, kind of between the impacts of some of these cold fronts. We are, in fact, going to see the latest cold front that stalled out over north central Kansas start to lift back north as a warm front as we continue into the latter part of the week. And that's certainly going to be the case Thursday into Friday as the heat that has been ongoing all week long for south central and southeast Kansas, Oklahoma, starts to migrate back further north. So 90 degree temperatures picking up more real estate across the region Thursday and Friday. Aside from a couple shower storm chances, mainly into southern Nebraska, maybe northern tier of Kansas in the short term, things are looking pretty quiet as far as rain and storm opportunities for Thursday and Friday. Although that does change as we start to see another low pressure system heading east of the northern Rockies as we get into Friday. And that system is going to be responsible for bringing another cold front southward into the area Friday night into Saturday. More rain chances and more downward shift in temperatures expected. I'm Paul Trombley.
0: Thank you, Paul. Classic Country KTIC going to top out at 67 Sunday. So not going to be too high while you're walking around the West Point Car Show. 11 in the morning till 3 in the afternoon at and around the Nielsen Community Center this Sunday. And while the West Point Car Show is going on outdoors, inside of the Nielsen Community Center, the West Point Craft Fair will be happening. And our staff will be on hand to make the announcements that you hear throughout the duration of the car show from 11 a.m. to 3 in the afternoon. More than $2,000 in cash prizes will be awarded. And the legendary Monster Trophies also the Beer Garden with On the Fritz live music. That'll be going on. It's happening Sunday. There's a lot of stuff going on in town this weekend, Friday through Sunday. Get the details on many of these events with our events page at kticradio.com. 61 degrees at Classic Country KTIC Norfolk. We are at 62 in West Point. 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
0: Classic Country, KTIC, Husker Volleyball on the airwaves tonight. Huskers taking on Creighton. Number one Huskers, Creighton in the top 20 pregame at 5 o'clock. First serve at 6 o'clock. Go Big Red. And then coming up on Friday, high school football, Plainview Osmond at West Point Beamer. And that will be at about 6:45 for pregame, 7 o'clock kickoff Friday night on the Bowl, the football game of the week. Why not at Guardian Angels Central Catholic? And then on Saturday, Huskers hosting UND. Going to be a big game and big things going on around the game down there. They're celebrating legendary coach Tom Osborne Saturday down at Memorial Stadium. And then after the football game, Cole Swindell, the country singer, will be in concert. Our pregame begins at 5:30, kickoff at 6:15 Saturday evening. Time for us to welcome back in Farm Director Chad Moyer.
4: All right, thanks very much. Yeah, let's take a look at ag information here on a Wednesday, KTIC. The W.K. Kellogg Company has again pledged to support the work of the Dan Gillespie Soil Health Fund and an affiliated fund of the Nebraska Community Foundation. Kellogg Company's third contribution, $7,500 to the fund, brings total support to over $22,000, making the organization the largest donor in the Soil Health Fund five-year history. Sarah Lundmer is Chief Wellbeing and Sustainable Business Officer at Kellogg Company. She says they are honored to continue to support the fund's work and expand access to education resources that can drive long-term benefits for both the people and the planet. Dan Gillespie Soil Health Fund grants support, education, and programming for youth, current and future farmers, ranchers, others directly involved in agriculture in Nebraska and surrounding states. Past grants have supported organizations like FFA, individual farmers incorporating new regenerative soil health practices, no-till on the plains, UNL Extension, and other youth-centered sustainable agriculture projects and programs. The current funding will again be announced. On October the 1st. Grant applications are due by October 1st. If you'd like to get more information, you can go through the Nebraska Community Fund Foundation website. The direct link is up on my blog. Central Valley Ag invites employees and community members to rally around and support one simple idea. When someone is facing a difficult season, we show up. From September 15th through the 25th, CVA will offer a limited collection of apparel recognizing first responders and cancer awareness, causes that symbolizes service, strength, and communities coming together. Proceeds will benefit the CVA Life Fund, which provides financial assistance to CVA employees experiencing unexpected hardship. CVA will match the dollars raised through the apparel sales, doubling the amount contributed to the Life Fund through this fundraiser. First responders apparel will be available to order now through September 25th. Orders will be shipped directly to your home. If you want to get more information, you can click the apparel store. The direct link to that is also up on my blog. UNL launched on September 15th a new initiative aimed at helping producers make better use of digital agriculture technologies, from developing new decision support tools to improving existing technologies and training the next generation of innovators. It's called the Nebraska Digital Ag Hub. It was announced during Husker Harvest Days this week, bringing together Husker researchers, Nebraska Extension professionals, institutional faculty, staff, students, producers, industry representatives, entrepreneurs, and state and federal partners, all to develop technologies with producers' need at the center. Today, the university has more than 40 programs focused on digital agriculture, including precision nitrogen and irrigation management, robotics, automation, livestock technologies, remote sensing, artificial intelligence, and data science, as well as an academic minor. The On-Farm Research Network, launched more than 30 years ago, has helped producers statewide adapt precision tools and measure their effectiveness. Sentinel Ag, which is a Nebraska-based startup that uses satellite data to help producers optimize nitrogen fertilizer application, that was started by a Husker graduate student, tested through the network, now serving producers in 25 states. If you'd like to read up more on this effort, you can check out their website at digitalag.unl.edu. Governor Jim Pillen has again reissued an executive order to assist with continued commercial motor carrier operations in support of Nebraska farmers and ranchers impacted by wildfires. The order relaxes certain requirements, facilitating the delivery of feed and other supplies. The order is effective through October 11th. Couple of other news notes. UNL Institute of Ag and Natural Resources will host a Huron Lecture next week, September 22nd, with Mike Johanns, former Secretary of Agriculture, served as Governor of Nebraska and a Senator as well. He will take part in a fireside chat and a panel discussion on rural vitality, agriculture innovation, and Nebraska's future. Again, that is coming up September 22nd. You can get more information at the Huron Lecture Series website. There's a check on ag information here on a Wednesday. KTIC, Chad Moyer reporting.
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5: Drumbeat in Washington. I'm Lisa Brady, Fox News, as a midterm countdown continues.
6: Life is way too expensive. People are drowning in Donald Trump's failed economy.
5: House Minority Leader Hakeem Jeffries also criticizing House Republican leaders for cutting the current session short, allowing lawmakers more time to campaign ahead of the November elections. That means no votes for now on some controversial issues, including AI restrictions and a Democrat push to impeach the war secretary. House Speaker Mike Johnson defends the president's agenda and progress, telling reporters Republicans are turning the ship around, but that it takes time. The surge in oil and gas prices not helping as the conflict with Iran continues, but U.S. Energy Secretary Chris Wright offering reassurance to Fox Business's Lauren Simonetti.
7: The secretary said the U.S. has now shifted its strategy in the Strait of Hormuz to escort both crude oil as well as refined product. And he said eventually Venezuelan oil production and Venezuelan refining can help.
5: Oil prices easing a bit today, but diesel hitting another record. A confirmation hearing for the president's pick to be U.S. Surgeon General.
8: Republican Senator Bill Cassidy, who is also a doctor, began the hearing by saying that the U.S. is having its worst measles outbreak in more than three decades and asking Surgeon General nominee Dr. Nicole Sapphire what her message to parents would be regarding vaccines.
24: Is the MMR vaccine extremely lethal, as the president said?
25: Chairman Cassidy, I cannot speak to what the president has said.
24: You cannot say.
25: As a physician, I can tell you that I do not believe the MMR vaccine to be lethal. I believe the MMR vaccine is our greatest tool for combating measles.
24: That's great. That's great.
8: Dr. Sapphire is the third nominee for the role, which has been empty since President Trump took office in January 2025.
5: Fox's Tanya J. Powers. 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
10: I'm Connie Green in the KTIC News Center, which is sponsored by TNT Coins in Fremont. The U.S. House has passed legislation aimed at keeping AM radio in new vehicles. The city of Norfolk's wastewater treatment plant experienced a reduction in its biological wastewater treatment capacity that started on Monday. Nebraska ranks in the bottom half of the country in a new study examining the best and worst states for teachers. Nebraska placed 39th overall among the 50 states and Washington, D.C. Guardian Angel Central Catholic students will take part in Ag Safety Day at West Point Beamer tomorrow afternoon. Those are the latest headlines from the KTIC News Center.
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0: Great to have you along for KTIC's Midday in Mid-America, which is brought to you each weekday by Tri-County Ag. 61 degrees in Norfolk. We are at 63 in West Point on our way to a high of 66. We do have a 50% chance of showers and even thunderstorms in the late afternoon today. Otherwise, we'll just stay cloudy as we top out at 66 with a southeast wind at 5 to 15 miles per hour. And patchy fog likely to roll in after about 2 this afternoon, and it could be around until mid-morning tomorrow. We have a 40% chance of showers and storms after midnight tonight, cloudy with a low of 65 and a light and variable wind. Then a slight chance of showers and thunderstorms up until midday tomorrow. Partly sunny with a high of 75, east wind at 5 to 10 miles per hour. Tomorrow night, we have a 30% chance of showers and thunderstorms, cloudy with a low of 64, east wind at 5 to 15, gusting to 20. Friday, partly sunny with a high of 83. Friday night, a 40% chance of showers and storms, cloudy and 62. Saturday, we have a slight chance of rain up until the early afternoon, mostly cloudy with a high of 72. Saturday night, a chance of showers and thunderstorms after midnight, cloudy and 56. A chance of showers and storms until the early afternoon on Sunday. A slight chance of rain in the afternoon, mostly cloudy, 67. A slight chance of showers after midnight Sunday night, cloudy, and 54. A slight chance of rain and storms Monday, partly sunny, a high of 68. Monday night will be partly cloudy with a low of 52. Slight chance of rain Tuesday, partly sunny and a high of 70.
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14: The Big Red face an in-state rival. Hi, folks, I'm John Baylor, the voice of Nebraska volleyball. 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
16: 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Corn futures are lower as the Fed rate is expected to see an increase today, and the crude oil futures are over $3 lower, sitting currently around $102.50 a barrel. The weekly ethanol report showed steady production and stocks pushing corn down over a nickel here this afternoon. Soybeans on the product markets have fallen under pressure as well after starting the day to the upside, and wheat futures are also lower with no fresh news to keep them supported this week. Cattle futures are lower, though well off their earlier lows. We do have a cattle on feed report on Friday, and cash trade is starting to see some action, though the bids currently on the table in Nebraska have been passed. December corn is down 6 cents at 529¾. March down 6 at 544¼. November soybeans down 4½ at 1314¼. January down 4¼ at 1331. December Chicago wheat down 4½ at 724. March down 4 at 740½. December Kansas City wheat down 4 at 792¼. March down 3¾ at 806. October soybean meal is down 210 at 358. October soybean oil down 90 at 68.98. October live cattle are down 77 at 219.92. December down 172 at 221.62. September feeders down 7 at 340.20. October down 187 at 331.97. October lean hogs are down 15 cents at 78.92. December up 45 at 70.10. That's a look at your markets. 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
1: With top midday egg news, I'm Steve White. Husker Harvest Day is kicked off with a big crowd Tuesday. Show manager Matt Youngman expects an even bigger day today. He said organizers work hard to ensure whatever day you attend, you'll see the same great demos and vendors. In terms of programming, Youngman said there's an increased focus on women in the field.
3: The American beef and pork that's displayed is well displayed with our USMEF logo and our beef checkoff. And those people over there, they shop 4 to 5 times a week because their apartments are a lot smaller than what we're used to. So they don't have a deep freeze. They may have a small refrigerator with maybe a little freezer space, but they're shopping every day of the week practically. And
1: thousands of FFA members attending Wednesday, and admission for them comes in the form of food donations that supply local food pantries and backpack programs. Youngman said, as attendees gear up for harvest, this show is a valuable resource.
19: You know, you're not going to come out of here with 50 new things, but I hope they come out of here with two or three or four new ideas, new relationships, new friendships that they can take back to their operation and activate. And, you know, something that they can kind of ruminate on as they're getting ready to maybe go out and spend the next 6-8 weeks in a combine.
1: Husker Harvest Days runs 9 to 4 through Thursday near Grand Island. California could soon clear the final hurdles for E15 while the nationwide push remains tied up in Congress. Robert White with the Renewable Fuels Association says California is close to completing the years-long effort to allow E15.
20: So we expect all of that to be done by the end of the year. So you could see E15 in California the first quarter of 2027.
1: And in Washington, the Senate Ag Committee expected to vote today on its version of E15. White expects debate over small refinery exemptions and says final passage would take bipartisan support.
20: Republicans likely have the votes to move it out of committee. And it sounds like that will be tried tomorrow afternoon. I'm sure there'll be a barrage of amendments.
1: Right.
20: If nothing else, on the small refinery exemption portion of the E15 tag. But it will take some serious work on the floor itself, with probably at least 7 Democrats having to cross the line.
1: White says allowing E15 year-round would give retailers more reason to invest and could strengthen ethanol demand, including for Nebraska plants serving West Coast low-carbon fuel markets. And just as ethanol has transformed corn markets, soybean growers have also seen new local markets. Alex Makavica reports.
21: Nebraska's soybean industry has nearly doubled its acreage over the past 30 years, and more of that crop is now being processed right here at home. Greg Anderson farms near Newman Grove and serves on the Nebraska Soybean Board.
22: We're looking at 3 out of every 4 rows of our state's beans stays right here in Nebraska. The soybeans are processed and crushed right here.
1: Thanks, Alex. The National High School Finals Rodeo is leaving Lincoln after 2 years at the Sand Hills Global Event Center. Organizers say the competition has simply outgrown the facility. The event also requires substantial space for horse stalls and on-site camping. Organizers say they're looking for a venue with enough covered space to handle the competition and weather, along with room for families, livestock, and campers. The 2026 event also faced controversy over power outages and reported water issues. And for much more on Husker Harvest Days, follow Rural Radio Network on Facebook and Instagram. And that is a midday check of ag news. 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
23: It is time for the Red Minute, brought to you by Red Star Fertilizer. Here's the head of Red Star Fertilizer, Tom Stanton. Tom, as we start talking about fertilizer planning for next year, let's talk about Polymax Plus, what it is, and how it stands out in the fertilizer conversation.
27: Polymax Plus is really a pretty unique fertilizer, Chad, and it's phosphorus, it's potassium, and then it's a bunch of different sulfur. We got sulfur, we got calcium sulfate, we got magnesium sulfate, and potassium sulfate. And the whole premise behind Polymax Plus is the fact that having that potassium sulfate that's in that product along with calcium and magnesium sulfate, what we're going to do is we're going to keep the potassium more plant available, and we're also going to keep the phosphorus more plant available because all the different sulfur that we're using in there is going to help tie up the magnesium and calcium that we have in our soil that will tie up the potassium and will tie up the phosphorus. And so by putting Polymax Plus out there, what we're doing is we're helping to keep that phosphorus and that potassium more available next spring as you plant that crop and want it to get off to a fast start.
23: Tom, is this fertilizer a spring-only fertilizer, or could we consider it yet this fall?
27: We'd start applying it after the crop is off in the fall. That way we get it into the soil and get it working right away, and then we also do it all the way through next spring.
23: That's Tom Stanton, the head of Red Star Fertilizer. To get more information, check out their website, redstarne.com, or give them a call at 844-502-9360. That is today's Red Minute, brought to you by Red Star Fertilizer.
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5: The left lane going south on Highway 9 out of Pender is blocked.
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1: Californian drivers have some of the highest fuel costs in the country, but the good news is ethanol blends. Higher ethanol blends can help lower prices at the pump, and some relief could be on its way to California. Robert White from the Renewable Fuels Association. Robert, we were here 12 months ago saying, California, this is kind of the one we've been after.
20: Sure. So last year we were talking about AB 30, a bill that was at that point awaiting the governor's signature that would immediately legalize E15 across the state. And as

0: nation's largest fuel market, having them have the option of E15 then?
1: As far as we know, I'm starting to stop counting chickens before they hatch, but this is a situation. I was just out there last week, and you know, they're at $6.50 gasoline, and we're seeing E15 average a 9% discount across the country. You layer that on with a low carbon fuel standard, some of the, you know, a unit train discount, ethanol is exempt from cap of the rack out there, some of the other things that gasoline has to pay on. I think 20 cents is the minimum discount you're going to see. But, you know, we're definitely seeing the interest. We're seeing majors that are being showing interest, talking to their transport companies. How much more ethanol can you haul for us? Obviously, the retailers are interested. So we're excited about that. It's another 600 to 800 million gallons if the state were to flip from E10 to E15. Usually, I'd say that will take a long time, but it seems like the momentum is just there.
0: It does seem that the numbers I've seen show E15 adoption is really grown, hasn't it, here?
1: It has, and that's in the face of the nonsense that we can't get done in Congress, which is year-round E15. So, you know,
0: wait a minute, they haven't done that yet? I must have missed that.
1: No. Every time I think of things in units of time, I think about my 10-year-old daughter and how many of these we were working on before she was thought about, and this is one of them. You know, it sits at the national level, sits in the Senate Ag Committee. Now that Mitch McConnell is apparently back to work, Republicans likely have the votes to move it out of committee, and it sounds like that will be tried tomorrow afternoon. I'm sure there'll be a barrage of amendments,
0: right?
1: If nothing else, on the small refinery exemption portion of the E15 tag, but it will take some serious work on the floor itself, with probably at least 7 Democrats having to cross the line.
0: Robert, thanks for stopping by.
1: Thanks for having me.
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3: It is time to hear from Kalp Seed and Fertilizer in West Point, restarting with their weekly updates. First up this fall, it's Blake Heidoff. Blake, what's kind of the preview for fall when it comes to our fertilizer plan?
4: Chad, this fall's fertilizer for phosphates and potash is going to be a little tough. And so I really want growers to think about their fertility programs going into this fall. My recommendation is going to be to get as many acres as we can lined up to get grid sampled. That way we know what we need and where we need it to try and save every dollar we can.
3: And you advise doing this right after the combine rolls across the field, right?
4: Absolutely. We want to get those soil cores taken as soon as we can. That way we're not fighting with Mother Nature to get products applied, and then we're guessing on to apply nutrient removal or a standard plan that the grower has used in the past. Stop in at the office or give us a call at 402-372-5588.
3: Thank you so much. Again, that's Blake Heidoff with Kalp Seed and Fertilizer in West Point with this week's update.
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7: With a check of sports, I'm with Doug Eaters. The top-ranked Nebraska volleyball team will host 20th-ranked Creighton coming up tonight. The Huskers are perfect 7-0 of the season. Blue Jays come with a record of 5-4. First serve is set for 6 o'clock tonight. You can join us for the broadcast on Classic Country KTIC with pregame show starting at 5 o'clock. Nebraska's suspended volleyball match against Missouri at Wrigley Field earlier this month has been rescheduled for Wednesday, September 23rd at the John Cook Arena at the Bob Devaney Sports Center. First serve is set for 6 o'clock, and based on mutual agreement between the two teams, the match will start over at 0-0. Midland and College of St. Mary will meet in volleyball coming up in Omaha tonight. Warriors come into the record of 10-4 on the year, while the Flames come into the record of 12-4. for service.

0: is set for 7:30 tonight in Omaha. And the CCC volleyball team will take on Ellsworth on the road coming up tonight. Raiders come into the record of 9-5 on the season. First serve is set for 6 o'clock tonight.
1: On the Major League Baseball schedule for today, the White Sox are at the Guardians, Giants are at the Cardinals, Yankees are at the Twins, Blue Jays host the Tigers, Athletics are at the Rays, Dodgers are at the Reds, Brewers are traveling to take on the Pirates, Phillies are at the Nationals, Orioles are at the Mets, Braves are at the Cubs, Rangers host the Red Sox, Royals are at the Astros, Padres are at the Rockies, Mariners are at the Angels, and the Diamondbacks are hosting the Marlins. And that will do it for a check of sports at this hour. 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
2: 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I'm Kyle Crooks, the voice of the Huskers. 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
11: I'm Connie Green in the KTIC News Center, which is sponsored by TNT Coins in Fremont, buying and appraising precious metals. Call 402-909-6412. Still no word yet on that emergency lockdown put in place just before 11 this morning by the Winnebago Tribe of Nebraska. Law enforcement is working on an incident in the Sunrise Drive area. If you live in this area, law enforcement is asking residents to remain indoors, avoid the area, and follow directions from law enforcement. KTIC Radio News is observing the situation and will provide updates as they occur. A joint public hearing on proposed property tax increases is Monday, September 21st, at the Cumming County Basement Meeting Room at 200 South Lincoln Street in West Point. This will include representatives from Cumming County, Wisner, Wisner-Pilger School District, the West Point School District, and the Bancroft-Rosalie School District. The Cumming County Clerk, Addison Johnson, says that meeting will start at 6:30 p.m. The City of Norfolk's wastewater treatment plant is experiencing a reduction in its biological wastewater treatment capacity That on Monday, wastewater is treated in several stages, and one of those steps includes use of microorganisms to help reduce pollutants. An unknown toxic substance impacted those microorganisms, and this could affect the quality of wastewater before it's discharged into the Elkhorn River. City officials say this could result in a fish kill in the general location of the river, and that the Lower Elkhorn Natural Resources District and Nebraska Game and Parks have been notified. Guardian Angel Central Catholic students are taking part in Ag Safety Day this week. Elementary Principal Joyce Staub has the when and where and tells us what the students will learn.
12: We have Ag Safety Day, which will be held at West Point Public Schools on Thursday, September 17th from 1:30 to 2:30, and that's sponsored by West Point FFA. And our first and second graders will be learning about knife safety, and our third and fourth graders will be learning about gun safety.
11: Staub says sixth grade students will take part with a Roll With It field trip. 15 people were killed in traffic crashes on Nebraska roadways in August, according to information collected by the Nebraska Department of Transportation. Two of the vehicle occupants killed were not wearing seat belts, six were using seat belts, three had seat belt usage marked as unknown. 11 of those fatalities were in rural locations. Are there nitrates in your well water? You can find out for sure for free. This Friday, bring a sample from your private well and have members of the West Point Future Farmers of America chapter test that sample. That's Friday at the West Point Beamer football game from 6 p.m. through the end of the first quarter. He's been serving the community for 50 years, and a celebration is planned for Tom Peterson of Midwest Diesel this coming Friday morning. Stop in at Midwest Diesel at Highway 275 in Beamer. More details can be found online at MidwestDieselRepair.com. 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Those are the latest stories from the KTIC News Center.
13: News. I'm Therese Crowley. Justice for Abby Gate in Virginia federal court and the Kabul airport bomb blast that killed 13 U.S. service members. Terror bomb conspirator Mohammed Sharifullah sentenced to 20 years for material support to ISIS-K 5 years after the suicide bomber also killed 170 civilians. A Marine father telling the court they may have taken his life, but they'll never take his legacy. Iran back to shooting in the Strait of Hormuz.
14: Tension continues to escalate around the Strait of Hormuz as reports indicate more explosions overnight at this critical waterway. Now, the Iranians claim they shot down an MQ-1 Predator U.S. drone. This comes after U.S. forces destroyed two Iranian boats this week that were trying to steal a U.S. sea drone.
13: Fox's Trey Yangst, and the Fed decides whether to hike interest rates another quarter point today. 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
19: KTIC Midday in Mid-America, brought to you by Tri-County Ag. Still at 61 degrees at Classic Country KTIC Norfolk, and we're up to 63 at Classic Country KTIC West Point. 40% chance of showers this afternoon and late afternoon. If we're getting precipitation, we could have thunderstorms. Otherwise cloudy, a high of 65, southeast wind at 5 to 10. Then a slight chance of showers and thunderstorms tonight, cloudy, and we're only going to drop down to about 64 for the overnight low, and some patchy fog could roll in the late afternoon and evening and be around until late morning tomorrow. We do have a chance of showers and thunderstorms tomorrow. It's a chance of rain, about a 30% chance up until the early afternoon. And then in the afternoon, just a slight chance of any precipitation. Mostly sunny, a high of 73 with light northeast wind around 5 miles per hour. Tomorrow night will be cloudy with a chance of showers and thunderstorms and a low of 64, east wind 5 to 15, gusting to 20. On Friday, partly sunny, a high of 83, southwest wind 5 to 15, gusting to 25. Friday night, a 40% chance of showers and thunderstorms. Will be cloudy with a low of 62. On Saturday, cloudy with a slight chance of showers up until midday, a high of 72. Saturday night, a chance of showers and thunderstorms after midnight, a low of 56. And we'll have a chance of showers and thunderstorms on Sunday, mostly cloudy, with a high of 67. That night, a slight chance of rain, cloudy, and 54.
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25: Good afternoon. With a check of your markets, I'm Lacey Shippey for the Rural Radio Network. December corn is down 5.5 at 5.30 and a quarter. March down 5.5 at 5.44 and three quarters. November soybeans down 4.5 at 13.14 and a quarter. January down 4.5 at 13.30 and three quarters. December Chicago wheat down 2 and three quarters at 7.25 and three quarters. March down 2.5 at 7.42. December Casey wheat down 2 and three quarters at 7.93 and a half. March down 2.5 at 8.07 and a quarter. October live cattle down 137 at 219.32, December down 227 at 221.07, September feeders down 35 at 339.92, October 210 at 331.75, October lean hogs down 35 at 78.72, December up 40 at 70.05 here on the Rural Radio Network.
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25: Welcome back for a look at your cash livestock trade. They've got call-in bids in the cattle business of $348 to $350 being offered by a major in Nebraska. And a regional had a bid of $348, but so far those have been passed as feedlots try and hold out for higher money this week. Box beef prices are lower. Choice down 3 cents at $376.05. Select down 59 at $355.77 with a movement of 65 loads. That's 35 loads of choice, 7 loads of select, 13 and a half loads of trim, and 9 loads of ground beef. Hog prices are lower today, down $2.37 with a weighted average price of $82.92 on 4,491 head and a 5-day rolling average of $84.24. Pork cutouts total just under 202 loads, and pork cutout values are up $1.48 at $88.98. 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
26: Governor Jim Pillen joining us at Husker Harvest Days. Governor, there are probably thousands of FFA members here today. What are you hearing as you talk with farmers? What are the key messages you're hearing these days?
27: Yeah, I think right now today, as we're talking, $6 diesels, taking a little fun out of the with the future of harvest. Obviously, $4 gas, $6 diesels dinging us all. None of us are happy about it. Now, the other side of the coin, you know, I was at an interview and saw all the trades, and, you know, corn broke through $5.50 a bushel for December. So, you know, that's adding what's in the field, you know, $1.25 or $1.50 over where it was just 45 days ago. And I'm not sure what the number is for diesel or for soybeans. So maybe that's a piece as oil goes up to over $100 a barrel. Thank God we are in the food business and the fuel business, which is helping drive the value up, which will help offset some of that.
26: You know, we're now, what, 6 weeks away from an election. Elections federally, governor's races, those get a lot of attention. But things like legislature, your school board, you know, so we're talking about tax policy and people getting these pink postcards in the mail and that kind of thing. How important is it that Nebraskans pay attention to those local races if they want to make a dent on tax policy?
27: Well, tax policy, just so everybody knows, we're working our brains out, have never stopped, and we'll continue to fight to change what's happened in the last 45 years with our property tax. But the hardcore reality is the spending, those decisions are local. We're decreasing spend. We're doing our part with the income tax cut and decreasing spend $1 billion. We don't have a budget crisis. We are fulfilling what an income tax cut. We have to decrease $1 billion spend because we're saving $1 billion in income tax. So, but it's important. Every election matters. School boards are really important. County officials are important. And it's the message is simple. We all have to get out and vote. When people say my vote doesn't count, man, it couldn't be further from the truth. If we don't vote, it's a principal responsibility for all of us in democracy. We have to get out and vote.
26: In terms of taxes, it might be tempting to look at things like property tax credits. We can use that to balance budget. Would you ever consider that?
27: You know, I think that we need to quit biting around the edges. You know, I think we have like a couple $1 billion worth of state tax going, state revenue going into helping with tax credits. You know, I think that sometimes that can confuse everybody. I think we got to simplify it, and we have to transform our tax policy in the state of Nebraska, is my opinion.
26: And then on the other side, when we look at revenue, we've had a lot of discussion the last couple of years about sales tax exemptions.
27: Yeah.
26: Is that discussion continuing?
27: Well, you know, what we're working hard in is trying to get everybody to agree on what the definition of a tax cut is. And that's why we don't have a budget crisis, Steve. We are decreasing spend $1 billion because we decreased our income tax from 6.8. It'll be 3.99 in January of 27. That means all Nebraskans save $1 billion in writing checks to the state government. Well, the only way it can be an income tax cut is if we decrease equal spend. Politicians forget that. Us in business don't. You have a decrease in revenue, you got to decrease spend. And that's what's been the fallacy about all these sales tax exemptions the last 45 plus years, is the legislature's been mesmerized by lobbyists saying that they are a tax cut. They're not, because there's no decrease in spend. That's the definition of a tax shift. If we can get everybody to understand that, I would think we're pragmatic enough we can come together and solve the problem. I'm a believer that we need to broaden the sales tax so everybody participates. I've just been told there's people saying I'm advocating for all inputs in agriculture. I don't know who, you know, I don't know who puts that crap out in its palette. Most likely I got a good idea since we're 35 days out or whatever it is from elections. Never been a thought in our office, not on a piece of paper, never been a conversation. Politics and elections are ugly. It's hogwash, and it ticks a guy off about all the line that goes on.
26: So if I'm hearing you right, just to be clear, no inputs, no sales tax on inputs. That would be your...
27: No sales tax on ag inputs. My advocacy is broaden the sales tax by service industries. We're in a service economy. If you pay somebody to mow your lawn, pay a sales tax on it. If you don't want to pay a sales tax, mow your lawn.
6: Yeah.
27: Man, it doesn't get any simpler than that. If you don't want to pay a sales tax on getting your clothes laundered, then do your own laundry. I mean, man, that's a pretty good idea for young people to be able to own their own homes. That's a pretty good idea so that we seniors don't get kicked out of their homes because government raising our property tax every year and kicking us out of our homes is ridiculous. So, you know, it's mystifying to me how the lobbying groups can confuse people. And, you know, that's my view of it. It's pretty simple.
26: All right, well, appreciate it. That is Governor Jim Pillen joining us on the Rural Radio Network.
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20: Chad Moyer with you here on KTIC and at Husker Harvest Days just west of Grand Island, and the Polaris lots are open. They are busy. There's a lot to see. Nick Resnicek from PNR Sales in North Bend is one of the dealers who's at Husker Harvest Days here this week. I notice a number of different lots, Nick, and there are a couple of different demos that are going on. Explain the different demos that people can come and try.
7: Yeah, so we basically got three lots. You can come do the sign up for the giveaway machine for up to $50,000. And then across the road in both directions, we've got a demo with the new Expedition with their new pneumatic system. So make sure you check that out. Very cool. And then there's different Rangers and ATVs at the other demo site.
20: Now, you've mentioned it a couple of times, this Expedition with the pneumatic system. Tell me a little bit about that. What is it? How does it set itself apart? You know what I mean?
7: Yeah, so it's a new engagement system. It's run by air, so it reduces your engine RPM, thus reducing the noise in the cab. And very, very new, neat new option that they've got.
20: Sure, absolutely. And of course, we talked about it yesterday too. But those youth machines, aren't those just the coolest?
7: Absolutely, get them started young. Get them involved and get them riding. Get them riding early.
20: There you go. All right. Of course, there's that machine, that Ranger over there with 100,000 miles on it, testament to durability. That's the message, right? Come on out. Let's have a conversation and see what this new machine might do for your operation, right?
7: Absolutely.
20: All right. Where can we find you?
7: We're up in the northeast corner of the very northeast corner, so come check us out.
20: Very good. Thank you very much, Nick. Nick Resnicek with PNR Sales, North Bend, Nebraska, again at the Polaris Lots, northeast corner. Be sure and look them up here during the rest of Husker Harvest Days this week, just west of Grand Island.
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19: 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We are at 61 degrees at Classic Country, KTIC, Norfolk, and 63 in West Point.
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11: 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Of course, Husker Harvest Days continues just west of Grand Island. It's day two today, day three tomorrow, hours 9 till 4. Of course, they have all of the field demonstrations, harvest demonstrations, tillage demos going on as well. Manure application demos are going on as well. And, of course, all of the commercial displays as well. Again, Husker Harvest Days. One of the things going on is stockmanship and stewardship program. That's low stress cattle handling. They're displaying that up in the northwest corner of Husker Harvest Days ground. So again, that continues today and tomorrow here just west of Grand Island. The Center for Ag Profitability at UNL continues with its marketing tips for corn and soybeans webinar series. The next one is coming up on Thursday, September 17th, 12 noon. Again, they'll take different aspects of corn and soybean marketing and go in depth on those. It is led by Jeff Peterson with Heartland Farm Partners in Lincoln and assistant professor of practice there at UNL. More information, you can get registered for that at cap.unl.edu. The UNL Block and Bridle Club will host its annual Steak Fry event. That's coming up this Friday, September 18th. The event will be held at the Animal Science Complex, Nebraska East Campus, 5 to 7 p.m. on Friday. Presale meal tickets are purchased through the UNL Marketplace. They can be purchased at the door as well. Steak, cheesy potatoes, beans, chips, cookies. 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Proceeds help the club pay for educational opportunities, industry tours, meeting expenses, club awards, provides an opportunity to engage with the public as well. Again, more information on that up on the farm calendar. West Point FFA alumni and supporters hosting a tailgate before the West Point Beamer football game this Friday, September 18th. The tailgate starts at 5:30 near the concession stand at the football field next to West Point Beamer High School in West Point. Menu is a mac and cheese with barbecue pulled pork along with sides, cookie, water, free will donations. Also, the West Point Beamer High School Natural Resources class and the West Point FFA doing a Know Your Well event. It's going on at the same time. Landowners, rural residents, those with a private well, invited to bring a clean sample of well water, have it tested for nitrates, and you can do that free of charge. There'll also be information about tracking groundwater quality. This testing will run from 6 p.m. until just the end of the first quarter of the football game. The event is in partnership with the Lower Elkhorn NRD. If you're looking for something different to do this coming weekend, consider taking a self-guided tour of Iowa's historic barns. The Iowa Barn Foundation 26th Annual All-State Barn Tour is this coming weekend, Saturday and Sunday. Over 100 barns across the state will be available for visiting. There are several in western Iowa, Plymouth County, Ida County, Pottawatomie, Shelby, Carroll, Taylor County as well. It is a self-guided tour. It is free and open to the public. Details at iowabarnfoundation.org. 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Part of a couple of virtual trainings that are hosted by the UNL Center for Ag Profitability, showcasing the Ag Budget Calculator Program and how that can, be of assistance to cattle producers. The two Zoom meetings are set for September 21st, 12:30, and September 23rd at 6:30 p.m. You can register at cap.unl.edu, also go.unl.edu/ABC Cattle 26. And the Nebraska Farmers Union Fall District meetings are coming up as well. September 21st in Fremont, September 23rd in Omaha, in Norfolk, and September 29th in Lincoln. Again, details, locations, times, the announcement is up on the farm calendar online. 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
12: sentencing day over a bombing that killed U.S. troops. I'm Lisa Brady, Fox News. The man just punished was tried and convicted for his role in the Afghanistan bombing that killed 13 U.S. service members.
13: Mohammed Sharifullah has been sentenced to 20 years in prison for the Abbey Gate bombing in 2021 at the Kabul airport. The defendant was convicted earlier this year on conspiracy to provide material support to ISIS. Prior to sentencing, family members of the 13 U.S. service members, 11 Marines, one sailor, and one Army soldier killed during the evacuation at the airport gave victim impact statements. Their loved ones were helping evacuate people during the U.S. withdrawal from Afghanistan.
12: Fox's Gernot Scott, U.S. District Judge Anthony Trenga, saying he would have preferred a sentence for each service member killed. Another U.S. energy company makes a deal in Venezuela, where Continental Resources plans to develop an oil field.
14: It's a milestone deal in the U.S.-Venezuelan relationship. It's a milestone deal in making the Western Hemisphere the center of the global energy system.
12: U.S. Energy Secretary Chris Wright is a G20 energy meeting was wrapping up in Houston. The U.S. Interior Secretary says the geopolitical center of energy is moving away from the Middle East, choke points, and terrorism. U.S. oil prices have been easing a bit today, but still over $102 a barrel, with diesel hitting another record high.
15: Far too many people are working hard and playing by the rules, but they can't thrive and can barely survive.
12: House Democratic Leader Hakeem Jeffries accusing Republican lawmakers of refusing to stand up to the president. House Speaker Mike Johnson says there's progress under the Trump agenda after inflation soared in the previous administration. A Fox News alert from the Fed just announcing its first interest rate hike in more than 3 years to help fight sticky inflation. 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
22: I'm Connie Green in the KTIC News Center, which is sponsored by TNT Coins in Fremont. The U.S. House has passed legislation aimed at keeping AM radio in new vehicles. The city of Norfolk's wastewater treatment plant experienced a reduction in its biological wastewater treatment capacity that started on Monday. Nebraska ranks in the bottom half of the country in a new study examining the best and worst states for teachers. Nebraska placed 39th overall among the 50 states and Washington, D.C. Guardian Angel Central Catholic students will take part in Ag Safety Day at West Point Beamer tomorrow afternoon. Those are the latest headlines from the KTIC News Center.
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19: Midday Mid-America is brought to you each weekday by Tri-County Ag. At 6 minutes after 1 o'clock, we are at 60 degrees at Classic Country KTIC Norfolk, 63 in West Point. We expect to get to a high just a little bit warmer of around 65 today to go with our cloud cover. We do still have a 40% chance of showers and thunderstorms this afternoon. Southeast wind at 5 to 10 miles per hour. Tonight, a slight chance of showers and thunderstorms, some patchy fog. Will be cloudy with a low of 64 and a calm wind. That patchy fog could be around until late morning tomorrow. We'll have a 30% chance of showers and thunderstorms. It's just a slight chance of thunderstorms later in the afternoon. Sunshine tomorrow, a high of 73. Light northwest wind around 5 miles per hour. Make that a northeast wind around 5 miles per hour. Tomorrow night, a 30% chance of showers and thunderstorms. Cloudy with a low of 64. East wind 5 to 15, gusting to 20. On Friday, will be partly sunny with a high of 83. Southwest wind 5 to 15, gusting to 25. Friday night, a 40% chance of showers and thunderstorms. Cloudy and 62. We'll have a slight chance of rain Saturday up until midday, mostly cloudy, 72 degrees. Then a chance of showers and thunderstorms after midnight Saturday night, cloudy and 56. We'll have a chance of rain and storms for the first half of the day on Sunday. A slight chance of rain in the afternoon, cloudy with a high of 67. Then a slight chance of showers after midnight Sunday night. A low of 54. Slight chance of rain and storms Monday. Partly sunny, 68. Monday night, partly cloudy, 52. And on Tuesday, a slight chance of rain, partly sunny, with a high of 70. It is 70 at Sioux Falls, 68 Vermilion, 67 in Sioux City, Wayne 64, and Classic Country KTIC Norfolk is at 60. 63 in Fremont, Wahoo, Lincoln, Blair, Council Bluffs, all at 64. It's 66 in Omaha, West Central Iowa, Atlantic, Harlan, and Audubon are at 64. It's 68 degrees in Carroll, Denison, 66. 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
5: 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Grain markets are going to round out the session here in mixed fashion. Today's price action has been heavily influenced by a higher dollar, outside markets, and the anticipated decision to increase the federal interest rate. The energy markets have also had a heavy hand on grain trade as crude oil futures set back after their recent rally. The turnaround comes after a more positive energy report that showed a smaller draw on oil stocks than what was expected. Crude oil is down over $3 this afternoon. And wetter weather across a wide portion of the Corn Belt should slow maturity and early harvest for corn and soybeans through the end of the week. Increased soil moisture is welcomed through areas currently working through winter wheat planting. December corn is down 3 at 533, March down 3.25 at 547, November soybeans are up 3/4 at 1319 1/4, January up 3/4 at 1336, December Chicago wheat down 3/4 at 727 3/4, March down 0.5 at 744, December Kansas City wheat up 3/4 at 797, March up 0.25 at 810, October soybean meal is up 20 at 360.30, December down 40 at 365, October soybean oil down 70 at 69.19. October live cattle down 225 at 218.45. December down 315 at 220.20. September feeders down 180 at 338.47. October down 420 at 329.65. October lean hogs down 40 at 78.67. December up 30 at 69.95. 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
5: 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It's time now for a look at your closing livestock markets with David Erickson of Ag Optimus in Akron, Iowa. And David, we were doing a fair job of climbing up off those early morning lows here in the cattle complex, but looks like we're going to fall a little further here today, headed into the close. Tell me what you were watching in today's trade.
17: Yeah, you know, Lacey, as they say, all good things must come to an end, but I'm not quite sure that this is the end of the run in the cattle market, and I'm not sure it's played its last note yet. The market is trading under some pressure today, as you said. There is a rumor circulating that there's a case of tuberculosis found in a cow in the United States, but keep in mind that's just a rumor and it hasn't been confirmed. Cash is still slow to get going. There were some 218 bids in the north, but there was no takers on that, considering that the Nebraska average last week was 223 and some change, and the board is mostly unchanged for the week. I don't think that the producer is going to be quick to jump on those bids. Boxes are moving at a pretty decent clip, not as strong as they were last week, but so far we've moved about 198 loads and gotten all of our losses from last week on the choice and tacked on another 120 points on the select. December live cattle, which is the most active contract, went down and held right on its 40-day moving average. That's why I don't think that this run is quite done yet. So if you were to ask me, I would say stay long as we're above that level, and we should be in good shape. If we trip below there, could be a little bit of a different story. The hog market is quite frankly sick, and there's no two ways about it.
5: 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That again is David Erickson with Ag Optimus in Akron, Iowa. 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
6: It is time for the Red Minute, brought to you by Red Star Fertilizer. Here's the head of Red Star Fertilizer, Tom Stanton. Tom, as we start talking about fertilizer planning for next year, let's also talk about residue management. And Tom, that was a big thing last fall. With the lack of rain, the corn stalks just didn't break down. What's the answer to that?
9: Yeah, so we've got a product called Breakdown. It's been out for about 4 years now. And we've done a lot of work that shows it releases a lot of nitrogen, phosphorus, potassium, and micronutrients that are in that plant today. The plant growing right now in your field has got a lot of nutrients in it that will not, you know, go to the ear this year. And so if you're going to look at putting on, say, in a corn bean rotation, a soybean herbicide this fall, putting a gallon of Breakdown with it is going to be excellent, because it's going to help break that nutrients out of that stock that gets tied into it and make those nutrients available for you next spring.
6: If you start breaking those down this fall and over the winter, are you worried about nutrient loss at all with that, with this product?
9: No, and that's the beautiful thing about Breakdown is once you break those nutrients down, they're tied to carbon, and that carbon is very stable in the soil, so you don't have to worry about it volatilizing or worry about it leaching. So each of those nutrients will be tied to that carbon, which is very stable and plant available next spring.
6: That's Tom Stanton, the head of Red Star Fertilizer. To get more information, check out their website, redstarne.com, or give them a call at 844-502-9360. That is today's Red Minute, brought to you by Red Star Fertilizer.
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23: Joining us here at the Rural Radio Network booth, we have a couple of special guests on stage with us this morning. Logan Bell from the Broken Bow FFA chapter, now serving as your Nebraska FFA State Vice President, and Luke Eisenman of the Lee FFA chapter, serving as Nebraska FFA State Secretary. You guys are joining us live, our Ag Achiever of the Month series presented by the Nebraska Soybean Board, and no better than to have two representatives from the state officer team. So thanks so much. Logan, let's start with you. Remind our listeners a little bit about you and who you are, where you come from.
24: Yeah, so my name is Logan Bell. I'm from Broken Bow, Nebraska. Yeah, I'm going to UNL, majoring in advertising and public relations with a minor in ag communications. As of Sunday, we'll be halfway through our term, and it's flown by. It's kind of crazy to think about.
23: Yeah. Luke, tell us a little bit about you, where you're from, and what you do.
25: I'm Luke Eisenman. I am a freshman at UNL majoring in ag economics and ag education. I'm originally from Lee, Nebraska, and I'm super honored this year to help represent the state of Nebraska, serving as a state FFA secretary. It's been an incredible opportunity.
23: Well, let's start there, as you mentioned, because it is a big day for Nebraska FFA members, hundreds of them making their way through Husker Harvest Days. Logan, what do you hope those students take away from this experience?
24: Personally, for me, connection. There's, like you mentioned, tons of FFA members. I don't know the exact number, but I can only imagine the connections you meet. The people I met here, when I've been 4 years in a row now, and I'm still in contact with those people. Those connections that you might end up being your college roommate or someone you have in the same class or something like that. So the friendships, but also like the exposure to agriculture. I'm from central Nebraska. The way we farm is completely different to how a lot of other people farm. And you can really see that here with the equipment, the science, everything. There's so much diversity that you can see all in one day. And it's an amazing opportunity for them.
23: Yeah. Luke, these FFA members have hit the ground running with school starting. They've got chapter meetings really ramping up right now. What are they prepping for? What's going on in the local FFA chapters?
25: So this upcoming week, we're going to be hosting a conference across the state. We'll start on Tuesday in Scotts Bluff. It's called Ignite Conference. It's an introductory conference to FFA, kind of exposing them to the many opportunities that exist in FFA. So it's open to middle school members, as well as anyone trying out FFA for the first time. So on Tuesday, we'll start out in Scotts Bluff. We'll have a stop in Kearney the next day, and then we'll finish it up at Norris High School on Friday. So we're really helping prepare them for their futures in FFA. And then They're here at Husker Harvest Days gaining some great exposure, as Logan mentioned, to a lot of different areas of agriculture they may not have seen before. And then National Convention's another great opportunity that's coming up in October. We're only about a month away now, so it's going to be here very soon, and that's a great place for members to get exposed as well.
23: Yeah. Logan, these students are also practicing for competition, which is about to kick off as well. Talk about that aspect and what happens in the fall for Nebraska FFA members.
24: Absolutely. So coming up, we have leadership development events. That'll be, most of them happen around December time, and those are exactly what they sound like. It's events that prepare them for leadership roles, so speaking events, parliamentary procedure. That's really the opportunity for, at least me, it was my chance to get out of my comfort zone, speak, and I learned a lot from my LDE events. But also coming up, Luke mentioned National Convention. Nebraska has quite a few students who are preparing

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2: Call me old school, but I like simple tractors. This is The Good Life. I'm Lacey Shippey. He needed help. The husband was moving equipment to the hayfield. I was riding shotgun Sunday afternoon, so of course, I was the one for the job. My options were to drive the tractor and baler the 2 miles down the road, or I could take the rake. I weighed my options quickly, maybe a little too quickly, and I chose the baler. The rake is such a long contraption that it takes a wide swing around corners, and while there are only two of them on our short trip, one of them required squaring it up just right to make it through the gate in the fence, and I've done it before, but that's a predicament I'll quickly pass on. Especially since the tractor pulling the rake also had a loader on the front, making the whole rig just that much longer. So I hopped into the baling tractor, where I quickly contemplated changing my mind. I've driven tractors, and before I had four kids, I drove one all day, every day, alongside my husband and father-in-law, feeding cattle and making hay. But that was with a machine that I got along with. And I'm all about having good mojo with a tractor before I dedicate myself as the operator. I pushed the clutch, put it in gear, and there were only eight of them to choose from. To turn it off, you pulled the choke. Simple, classic, and apparently out of style. This tractor I now sat in wasn't totally out of my wheelhouse, but I had to choose letters, numbers, and there were three different sets of rabbits and turtles. Oh, and then after choosing all of those, you had to remember to flick the whole thing into forward, as though choosing all of that didn't already signify that I was ready to go. Oh, and then I had to lift the kicker bar and the pickup head on the baler. I reached for the hydraulic levers, and there were none. Instead, there were buttons and dials on a dash very unfamiliar to someone accustomed to a gear shift and three levers. A quick call over to my husband, who was watching from the road and waiting for me with the rake, and he confirmed that the levers are no longer levers, but these little tabs were their replacement. I figured it out, lifted the bar in the pickup, and was almost ready to go. The last item was to locate and change the air conditioning, because in a matter of 3 minutes, that new style airtight cab had turned into an icebox. Finally, down the road we went. And by the time I drove those two short miles, I missed that old tractor I drove on the feed wagon and raking hay, where you pushed it in gear and the only buttons to mess with were the ones on the radio dial. It turns out, I'd rather farm like it was 1980 again. I'm Lacey Shippey with The Good Life.
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0: 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Normally at this time on a Wednesday, Greg Wagner from Nebraska Game and Parks is joining us. However, he told us he had a day full of meetings, and he's looking forward to joining us at this time tomorrow instead. Instead of Greg Wagner, Doug Anderson is here, and who are we chatting with, Doug?
4: Today we're joined by Ken Haniel, as he is helping organize a flag retirement ceremony scheduled to be held on the 4th of July, but due to the rain, they were unable to have that. But now it is set for Sunday, September 20th. And first off,

0: Can tell us a little bit about kind of how this all came about.
1: As a member of a veterans organization, and all veterans organizations do this, we encourage people to fly flags. We promote it. We promote sales. We donate flags. And I think it's only fitting that we offer a means of proper disposal with honor and respect. And, I'll clear the air one thing that the way I say it is, protesters stomp and burn on flags. The veterans organization commits flags to flame with honor and respect through a dignified ceremony, followed by a firing tribute and taps.
0: And again, that ceremony is going to take place coming up on Sunday, September 20th. That'll take place at noon. Now, it's going to be down at the Cumming County Fairgrounds in the Horse Arena. And again, they'd love to have you be a part of that ceremony. But you're also going to need some help prior to that ceremony coming up on Saturday, September 19th, as you're going to be looking for some volunteers. Tell us a little bit about why you need those volunteers.
1: I'll have a 40-foot A-frame set up that we will drape flags on. Plan on starting about 9 o'clock on Saturday. We have over 3,000 flags at this point. Let's just do the math. If 10 of us are down there to do it, that's 300 flags apiece. So I really need volunteers. Come for an hour. Come for two. I would offer the opportunity, if you have a veteran's flag at your home and you are wanting to retire it, I would offer you the chance to come down with family, drape it, and take a picture. Might be a nice opportunity for you. Anybody wanting to bring flags down, just bring them down on Saturday. Sunday, if you bring one or two, it's fine. But if you bring a couple hundred, we may not get them draped.
0: And again, that ceremony again will take place on Sunday, September 20th at noon at the Cumming County Fairgrounds in the Horse Arena. But again, they could really use some volunteers. And again, if you're an organization that was looking to get some volunteer work in, this is a perfect opportunity. Or if you know some kids that maybe need some community service hours, another great opportunity as well. And again, this is going to be a really neat ceremony that they'd love to have you be a part of. But again, they're going to really need some help prior to the ceremony. And these flags, as you mentioned, 3,000 of them and counting, they've kind of come from all over, haven't they?
1: Yes, they have. Very good support here in town. Our local flag drop boxes and our organizations, and they drop them off at my house. Currently, we've got flags from Wakefield, Nebraska, Beamer, Nebraska, the post in Bancroft, Omaha Post 1, Robin Mortuary in Omaha, Howells, Nebraska, and looking for some more.
0: And again, we'd love to have you be a part of the flag retirement ceremony, as again, they'll drape the flags and get that ready on Saturday, September 19th, starting at 9 a.m. And again, they are looking for some volunteers to help out with that. And then, of course, the ceremony will take place on Sunday, September 20th at noon in the Horse Arena on the Cumming County Fairgrounds. If people would like to volunteer or they'd like to get more details, best person to contact?
1: Yes, they can call me at 402-380-1566. But again, if you want to come and volunteer, there's no appointment needed. We'll just gladly take all the help we can get.
0: Again, today we've been visiting with Ken Hanyol again. He's kind of the man in charge of getting this flag retirement ceremony underway that'll take place with, the draping of the flags on Saturday, September 19th, and then the flag ceremony will take place on Sunday, September 20th at noon. Anything else you'd like to add as we close?
1: No, we're going to have several firing details, and what we're going to do is we're going to announce each post they will fire, and we'll go on to the next one. So far, I've only got two, but they will be on the dike. We'll let each veterans post honor their flags.
0: As again, we've been visiting with Ken Hanyol, again talking a little bit about the flag retirement ceremony taking place Sunday, September 20th, right here in West Point at the Cumming County Fairgrounds at the Horse Arena. That Saturday, September 19th, can't hammer this one home enough. They really could use your help with the volunteers of placing the flags in preparation for the ceremony. Thanks again for joining us today.
1: Well, thank you very much. Thank you. Thank the station for all the support.
0: And just a traffic note, if you're going to be attending the flag retirement ceremony on this Sunday, please use Bridge Street west to King Street and then turn north into the Cumming County Fairgrounds. Again, they'll drape the flags starting on Saturday at 9 a.m., and then the flag retirement ceremony will take place this Sunday at the Cumming County Fairgrounds, starting at noon. That'll do it for this update here on KTIC.
2: All right. Thank you, gentlemen. 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And again, if you tuned in expecting to hear from Greg Wagner, he had a full day and apologized, but he had to reschedule. He'll be with us tomorrow at this time on KTIC's Midday Mid-America. Thank you for my time with you today, wrapping up a little early. And Doug Anderson is taking over a little early with the KTIC Afternoon Show on Classic Country KTIC.
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4: I'm Connie Green in the KTIC News Center, which is sponsored by TNT Coins in Fremont, trusted experts buying coins, silver, jewelry, and collectibles. We do have an emergency notice. A lockdown is currently in effect. As a precaution, the Winnebago Tribe of Nebraska is currently under lockdown while law enforcement responds to an incident in the Sunrise Drive area. If you live in this area, law enforcement is asking residents to remain indoors, avoid the area, and follow instructions from law enforcement. KTIC Radio News will provide updates as they are made available. One of those pink postcard meetings is coming up. A joint public hearing on proposed property tax increases will be Monday, September 21st at the Cumming County Basement Meeting Room at 200 South Lincoln Street in West Point. This will include representatives from Cumming County, Wisner, Wisner-Pilger School District, the West Point School District, and the Bancroft-Rosalie School District. The Cumming County Clerk, Addison Johnson, says the meeting will start at 6:30 p.m. Again, that's this coming Monday. 15 people were killed in traffic crashes on Nebraska roadways in August, according to information collected by the Nebraska Department of Transportation. Two of the vehicle occupants killed were not using seat belts, six were using seat belts, three had seat belt usage marked as unknown. 11 of the fatalities were in rural locations. Are there nitrates in your well water? You can find out for sure for free. This Friday, bring a sample from your private well and have members of the West Point Future Farmers of America chapter test that sample. That's this Friday at the West Point Beamer football game from 6 p.m. till the end of the first quarter. He's been missing since December 2, 2023, and Council Bluffs police are asking for help in locating 35-year-old Michael Ives. He was last seen at 7 East Navajo Street in Council Bluffs. Ives is 6'1", 220 pounds, with tattoos around his neck, blue eyes, and brown hair. If you know anything, you're asked to contact the Pottawatomie County Communications Center at 712-328-5737. That's area code 712-328-5737. Those are the latest stories from the KTIC News Center.
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8: I'm Liz Klayman, and this is the Fox Business Report.
9: Stocks are mixed as the Fed delivers a quarter percentage point rate hike to a range of 3.75% to 4%, and indicating one more rate hike this year amid chronically high inflation. The move marks the central bank's first increase in the federal funds rate since July of 2023. Oil prices are sliding as supply concerns ease, with West Texas Intermediate crude over $102 a barrel. And speaking of oil, Oklahoma-based oil and gas producer Continental Resources, founded by by billionaire Harold Hamm, is making a major investment in Venezuela, according to U.S. Energy Secretary Chris Wright. Crypto stocks like digital asset exchange Coinbase, online trading platform Robinhood, and Bitcoin investor Strategy continue to slide after the Clarity Act failed to advance in a Senate vote. That's your Fox Business Report. I'm Hillary Barsky, invested in you.
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0: So we're going to see quite a bit of cloud cover throughout the rest of the day today. 40% chance of showers late this afternoon. We'll see a high of 65. Tonight, chance for showers and thunderstorms. Might even see some patchy fog and a low right around 64. For tomorrow, a 30% chance of showers and thunderstorms. A little bit of sunshine with a high of 73. Then for tomorrow evening, a chance for showers and thunderstorms, 30% chance, and we'll dip back down to a low of 64. As we roll into your Friday, sunshine with a high of 83. Friday night, 40% chance of showers and storms, and a low of 62. Then for the weekend, Saturday, slight chance for showers before 1, with a high of 72. Saturday nights, we'll see a low of 56. And then on Sunday, a chance for showers early on in the day, cloud cover through much of the day, with a high of 70. That's your forecast. 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
13: 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With a check of your closing markets, I'm Lacey Shippey for the Rural Radio Network. December corn down 1.5 today at 534 1/4. March down 1.5 at 548 3/4. November soybeans up 1 3/4 at 1320 1/2. January up 2 at 1337 1/4. December Chicago wheat up 2 1/4 at 730 3/4. March up 2 1/4 at 746 3/4. December Kansas City wheat up 3 1/4 at 799 1/2. March up 2 1/2 at 812 1/4. October live cattle down 225 at 218.45. December down 315 at 220.20. September feeders down 180 at 338.47. October down 420 at 329.65. October lean hogs down 40 cents at 78.67. That's a look at your closing markets. 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
14: It is time for the Red Minute, brought to you by Red Star Fertilizer. Here's the head of Red Star Fertilizer, Tom Stanton. Tom, as we start talking about fertilizer planning for next year, let's also talk about residue management. And Tom, that was a big thing last fall. With the lack of rain, the corn stalks just didn't break down. What's the answer to that?
15: Yeah, so we've got a product called Breakdown. It's been out for about 4 years now. And we've done a lot of work that shows it releases a lot of nitrogen, phosphorus, potassium, and micronutrients that are in that plant today. The plant growing right now in your field has got a lot of nutrients in it that will not, you know, go to the ear this year. And so if you're going to look at putting on, say, in a corn bean rotation, a soybean herbicide this fall, putting a gallon of Breakdown with it is going to be excellent, because it's going to help break that nutrients out of that stock that gets tied into it and make those nutrients available for you next spring.
14: If you start breaking those down this fall and over the winter, are you worried about nutrient loss at all with this product?
15: No, and that's the beautiful thing about breakdown is once you break those nutrients down, they're tied to carbon, and that carbon is very stable in the soil, so you don't have to worry about it volatilizing or worry about it leaching. So each of those nutrients will be tied to that carbon, which is very stable and plant available next spring.
14: That's Tom Stanton, the head of Red Star Fertilizer. To get more information, check out their website, redstarne.com, or give them a call at 844-502-9360. That is today's Red Minute, brought to you by Red Star Fertilizer.
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17: The left lane going south on Highway 9 out of Pender is blocked.
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20: Hi neighbors, this is John Hansen, your Nebraska Farmers Union president with Irons in the Fire. This is the conclusion day of the National Farmers Union fly-in. We do all the hill visits that are left this morning. We do the Nebraska breakfast this morning, all those kinds of things. And then we head back to the hotel and load up our gear and head to the airports. And hopefully flights will be on time and all travel will go well and we'll all get home safely. And so thanks to the 10 Nebraskans that volunteered to spend their time and their efforts to come and communicate the story of family farm and ranch agriculture to our Congress. And as we think about this particular farm bill process that we're continuing to struggle with, I look at it through the eyes of time. And no longer am I the young kid who shows up and everybody wonders what is a young kid like that doing attending a farm bill hearing. I have been involved in the farm bill process at one level or another since 1972. It's because farm policy is so very important. It helps determine winners and losers. You can do all the rest of the stuff that you want 100% right. And if public policy is stacked against you, chances are you'll lose. And so we need a square deal. We need a level playing field. We need a good farm policy. And in my view, the farm policy that we have now is badly outdated, is badly out of touch with the realities that we face today, and simply doesn't recognize the changing world that we've had happen in the last 5 years, 10 years, especially with the development of South America as a real competitor for our corn and soybean crops. They have a huge natural resource base, and thanks to a lot of the foolishness that's gone on over the way we've used tariffs, we have now got China helping invest their resources into the infrastructure in Argentina and Brazil. And when they once they get that infrastructure up and running, they are real competitors. Their cost of living is lower. Their environmental food safety standards, labor standards, across the board standards are lower than ours. Their cost of production will be lower. So if you're in a price war with a bunch of folks that can do what you do at a lower price point than you can, that spells trouble. And so are we really rethinking farm policy or trade policy? Are we coming to terms with the changing world in which we live? My view is no. And so even if we get an updated farm bill, will we get a new farm bill recognize the changing world in which we live? Unfortunately, no. Thanks for your time, and we'll be seeing you.
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1: 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Here's 110 black heifers weighing 9 to 950 pounds. They are weaned, vaccinated, no implants, guaranteed open from DKD Wright. Here's 80 black and red steers weighing 900 pounds, just off grass, vaccinations, no implants from Papa and Parsons. Here's 65 black-white-faced steers and heifers weighing 400 to 600 pounds. They're spring-vaccinated, home-raised cattle from R&R Jones. Here's 60 black and red Charley heifers weighing 900 to 1,100 pounds, guaranteed open, weaned, vaccinated from Kasich. Here's 43 black and red heifers weighing 1,000 pounds, fall vaccines from KNC Cattle. Here's 16 black and red steers and heifers weighing 400 to 500 pounds, weaned 45 days, no implants, vaccinated, poured, guaranteed open from REC. Here's 8 black and red steers and heifers weighing 500 to 800 pounds, weaned, vaccinated, guaranteed open from Daling. Here's 6 black-white-faced steers and heifers weighing 700 to 900 pounds, weaned, vaccinated, home-raised, bunk-broke cattle from Tonnages and Sin. If you'd like to get more information about this week's sale, call Travis, Gary, Kurt, Randy, Devin, Eric. 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
22: Coming up at Mitchell Livestock Market, Mitchell, South Dakota, starting out Wednesday morning, September 16th, 9 a.m. Be selling the butcher cows and bulls. 10 a.m. will be on the fat cattle, then back on the weigh-ups, any breeding stock, and the baby and started calves. And on Thursday, September 17th, Mitchell Livestock Market special feeder cattle sales starting at 10 a.m., expecting right around 2,000 head. Consignments include 230 fancy home-raised black heifers right off grass. They're fancy, they're the kind, and no implants in them. 850 to 950, 200 black and red steer heifers. 950, 1050, light flesh, no implants since they've owned them right there. Here's 130 black steers, 8.5 to 9.25, 110 black-white-faced steers at 1050, 85 black steers right off grass, 850 to 950, 70 black and red steers off grass, 8 to 850, 55 black steers, 8.5 to 1,000, 50 black steers off grass, weighing 8, 850, with more yearlings by sale day. Then on to about 300 to 400 calves selling after the yearlings on Thursday. Here's a new crop calves, 75 black steer heifers, 4.5 to 650 vaccinated and off the cow, 60 black red calves vaccinated, 450 to 500, 50 mostly black calves weighing 4 to 6.25. Here's a 38 black steer heifers weighing 4 to 500, 35 black calves vaccinated, 5 to 6, 25 black and red calves weighing 4 to 650 vaccinated up. Most of the calves got a round of shots in them and are directly off the cow. That's just to mention a few. We'll all be out looking for more yearlings and calves for the upcoming sales here at Mitchell Livestock. Need any more information, please do give us a call at 605-996-6543. Check out MitchellLivestockAuction.com or go to Mitchell Livestock Market's Facebook page. Certainly appreciate all the business and thank you for Mitchell Livestock Market, your livestock market in Mitchell, South Dakota.
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24: The Tampa Bay Rays beat the A's 2-1. Junior Caminero with a solo homer, bottom of the ninth, his 41st home run of the year. That leads the American League. The Yankees were 8-1 winners at Minnesota. Detroit won its sixth straight game, 10-1 at Toronto. The Blue Jays now two games out for the final AL wildcard behind the Guardians, who are closer to being maybe a division champion in the AL Central. Guardians only a half game behind the first place White Sox after beating Chicago 7-6 with a two-run double. double in the bottom of the ninth. Victories for the Dodgers and Milwaukee. Atlanta beat the Cubs 6-3. That clinched the NL Central title again for the Brewers. Washington downed Philadelphia 6-3, despite Kyle Schwarber's 45th home run of the season. Baltimore won in 11 innings at the Mets 7-5. Pete Alonso, ex-Met, with a tying solo homer in the top of the ninth. Houston and Texas each won. The Ravens cut kicker Jake Moody from their practice squad.
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2: The Big Red face an in-state rival. 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Do not miss a point as Nebraska looks to continue their dominance over Creighton. 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
0: All right, it's 1:52 now the time here at 840 KTIC. We are seeing quite a bit of cloud cover across the listening area, and again, few scattered showers. Might see a little bit of light rain if you're up just to the southeast of Pender. From Pender over to Bancroft, seeing a little bit of light rain, and also seeing some light scattered showers along Highway 91 between Howells and Dodge, and some other light scattered showers down near David City and out into the central part of the state. We'll continue to keep you in touch here at 840 KTIC. Official home for the greatest country music of all time. Here's music from George Strait.

There you go, a little nitty-gritty dirt band of Fishing in the Dark here on KTIC. Coming up top of the hour, we had Fox News standing by. But right now, a little Johnny Cash and June Carter to put a wrap to the 1 o'clock hour.

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1: Fed makes a move. I'm Lisa Brady, Fox News. The central bank with its first interest rate hike in more than 3 years, and the vote was unanimous as inflation remains elevated.
2: This summer's inflation readings do not tell me that underlying trends have meaningfully improved.
1: But Fed Chair Kevin Warsh says even with elevated uncertainty, economic activity is expanding at a solid pace.
2: Given that resilience and the potential for even greater performance, an attitude of optimism is exactly what I heard inside the FOMC these last 2 days.
1: A rate hike can help cool inflation by raising borrowing costs and prompting consumers to pull back. President Trump has pushed for a rate cut, but the Fed is signaling another hike could happen later this year. The Trump administration says it's saving taxpayers billions with an ongoing fraud crackdown. The latest arrests in Los Angeles, where federal investigators say suspects stole more than $130 million meant for the homeless, using money for luxury cars, trips, and to build a million-dollar nightclub.
3: We were on site as federal agents arrested one of the alleged fraudsters, a woman described as the middleman, accused of receiving kickbacks for creating ghost clients, fake clients, for another fraudster, Alexander Sufer, who operated homeless organizations, one called Abundant Blessings, that received tens of millions of dollars in homeless funding.
1: Fox's Matt Finn in L.A. Sufer has since pleaded guilty to fraud charges. A woman driving the car that collided with a city bus in Los Angeles yesterday, causing a deadly accident, is now under arrest on suspicion of murder. Police say she's held on $4 million bail, suspected of slamming her SUV into the bus. That bus crash killed at least two people, injuring others, and a news helicopter hovering over that scene crashed, killing three more. 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
7: I'm Connie Green in the KTIC News Center, which is sponsored by TNT Coins in Fremont. That lockdown initiated late this morning for Winnebago has been lifted, according to several sources. The lockdown had been put into place after a shooting, which is now under investigation. A joint public hearing on proposed property tax increases is Monday, September 21st, at the Cumming County Basement Meeting Room. The county clerk, Addison Johnson, says the meeting will start at 6:30 p.m. He's been serving the community for 50 years, and a celebration is planned for Tom Peterson of Midwest Diesel this Friday morning at Midwest Diesel, Highway 275 in Beamer. 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Those are the latest headlines from the KTIC News Center.
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9: Well, we're going to see quite a bit of cloud cover throughout the rest of the day today. 40% chance of showers late this afternoon. We'll see a high of 65. Tonight, chance for showers and thunderstorms. Might even see some patchy fog and a low right around 64. For tomorrow, a 30% chance of showers and thunderstorms. A little bit of sunshine with a high of 73. Then for tomorrow evening, a chance for showers and thunderstorms. 30% chance, and we'll dip back down to a low of 64. As we roll into your Friday, sunshine with a high of 83. Friday night, 40% chance of showers and storms, and a low of 62. Then for the weekend, Saturday, slight chance for showers before 1, with a high of 72. Saturday nights, we'll see a low of 56. And then on Sunday, a chance for showers early on in the day, cloud cover through much of the day, with a high of 70. That's your forecast. 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
9: 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Glad to have you along with us for the ride here inside the 2 o'clock hour. More updates headed your way from Husker Harvest Days, happening just west of Grand Island. And again, maybe you're making your way back from Husker Harvest Days, and maybe you're thinking about, you know what, I still need to make my way out there. Well, guess what? Still have that opportunity coming up tomorrow. Show runs from 9 to 4 each day, and again, we'd love to see you at the Rural Radio Network booth in lot number 50. On the way, ag information with the network in a couple of minutes, but right now, Sawyer Brown Band, 6 days on the road, KTIC.
13: Well, I pulled out of Pittsburgh, rolling down the eastern seaboard. I've got my diesel wound up, and she's running like never before.

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0: the domestic supply that we have going into harvest. It's a big question mark, it seems. We have the WASDE report, we have the private analysts, and there's still some skepticism about how much is out there. Do you see this having an influence on our markets as we head into harvest?
1: Yeah, it absolutely does. I mean, one of the things that we definitely look at is that, so let's take soybeans, for instance. We look at the fact we've got rains out there right now that's keeping us from being able to harvest, and what we're seeing from all the soybean processors, which have the strongest demand out there right now on the bean side, more so than what we'd see on the export side, what they're doing is they're driving up their basis levels. And the reason they're buying up those, driving up those basis levels is just due to the fact that they need the beans, and ultimately, you know, they can't get them, and we're tight. Now, we're going to have some confirmation as we get to the end of the month. We get to the September quarterly stocks report. We're going to be able to get a better feel of exactly where our stocks are at. But there's some things to be dealt with in the September. If you sit back and, coming out of the September report, I'd say that on the WASDE report, USDA kind of punted on crush. I think that has to be dealt with as we physically get into the October report. The reason I think that has to be dealt with is that if you dig in and look at the crush numbers, for instance, USDA is setting, I think, up 8.6% is what they said we're going to be above the crush from last year. However, NOPA numbers say we're up 12.4%. So we're up really, you're looking at, you know, over 3.4% higher than where we're up. But if we go back in time, as we took a look and we studied what's the difference between the NOPA crush numbers and basically USDA's crush, the biggest difference we've ever had is about 1.4%. And so I don't think we're going to see them deviate that. So what that means, and I think the October report, I think they'll also find in basically tighter stocks as we get into the end of the month on the September quarterly stocks report, is that there very well could be a need to tighten up the crush or add to the crush maybe, 2% and be 48 million bushels. Maybe it's 50, 55 million. And then on top of that yet, because of where we're at on the exports, I think as they get a chance to bring the census numbers in and everything, I think there's another 10 or 15 million bushels from the export side that could be tied in. So maybe there's 65, 70, 75, 80 million bushels more that we could tighten up the ending stocks on the bean. So, I mean, that.
0: Thank you, Jeff. Coming up after the break, we'll continue our discussion. You're listening.
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0: Welcome back to the channel, Final Bell. I'm Lacey Shippey, talking with Jeff Peterson with Heartland Farm Partners. While we're on the subject of soybean demand, we also have the exports. We've seen China buying a lot of beans here lately. We haven't seen any here this week. What do you anticipate happening running up to that meeting with China?
1: Well, that's an interesting one. You know, going into that, a few things we've been hearing is we've been hearing the talk that there could be some relaxing of the tariffs. So there's been some of that type of discussion, which, you know, is fueled some strength in the marketplace. But then there's two different ways that could play out, I think, as we look at what could happen between President Trump and President Xi. Either they come out of there and they say, you know what, here's what our plan is on purchasing the rest of the beans. Because really the numbers, depending on how much we look at the unknown category of the exports being China, you're probably pushing almost 50% of the 25 million metric tons of purchases. And as a result, it's like, okay, when are they going to purchase the rest? I personally think what they were talking about is 25 million metric tons for the crop year, so they've got time. I think they will purchase those. My biggest question, though, becomes, but what about that $17 billion? Are those, now initially when that $17 billion, in addition to the 25 million metric tons on beans was discussed, it was talked about to be basically non-soybean purchases. The question is that going to stay that way or not? Because what's changed a little bit since all that went on is the talk, and we've seen El Nino, you know, you've seen the talk in the Super El Nino, there gets to be a bigger and bigger concern about, but what about what the soybean production is going to be in South America. We know CONAB's numbers came out. They came out with their first official numbers on the 26 crop. They brought it up 0.7%. Now, that may seem, oh, they're still increasing. Yes, but that is the smallest increase that they physically have had in over 20 years. So, I mean, there's those factors all coming together just makes it very important that we have a very good crop, you know, going forward on the bean side.
0: And going back to that $17 billion, do you personally think that they are going to step in and make purchases with other ag products?
1: I really think they will. And the reason I think they will is the fact that really all of everything on the ag side is honestly just kind of getting them what they want. And what they want is our advanced AI chips. They want to physically be buying, you know, those getting those items from the U.S. And I think the easiest way that they see it to be able to do that is to be quite a ways along when they meet. Now, there is one other way this can play out, though. And the way that that could be is China may say, you know, we've got all these beans on the books, but we haven't started to ship them yet. What are you going to do about Taiwan? And don't be surprised if we hear something about that come up. I still think they're going to take the beans. I think it's going to happen because they need it. But that's one of those items we're watching that's kind of hanging out there.
0: And as we head into harvest, we typically see the grain prices ease a little bit with that harvest pressure. So far, we've had decent rallies in corn and beans going into harvest. Do you see more upside potential all the way through for corn and beans?
1: If we go back and look over time, it's really hard to rally a market all the way through harvest. One of the years that we were able to do that, though, was 2010. There was about 6 days in there during harvest when the market did back up. That was a market that was focused mainly on supply. We've got a lot of other factors that are going on here in the U.S. and across the world. I think the highest probability thing I'd say is that we'd have to expect a little bit of a pullback, but I think we can have some higher prices as we get past harvest. But one of the things I want to say with that is that that doesn't mean you still don't sell. Keep in mind, it's going to be better to manage risk than to try to predict price. This is going to get very tricky, and I think the ability to, you know, whether you sell and buy a call or use a put, to give yourself some type of protection is very important in this type of market, because what could happen is we could have a pullback in the market, and then all of a sudden we have some other factors happen. For instance, all of a sudden, for whatever reason, we have some resolution with Iran and the U.S., okay, or we have some type of grain corridor open up, and everybody's going, well, I was going to sell, but now, yeah, it's not looking like I can because of where prices are at. So manage risk.
0: And we haven't talked about wheat a whole lot. What is your current opinion on the state of the wheat market currently?
1: Yeah, that's great, and I'm glad you brought that up. A few things that we've seen on the wheat market. You know, the wheat market made a big run, and then it pulled back. The funds have been willing. They finally got back. You know, they bought wheat on the Chicago side so that they're long wheat. But wheat is such a global market. A few things we've been watching for, because of the importance in the Black Sea, that makes up about 28% of the world's wheat exports. A few things we had noticed before is that, take Saudi Arabia, for instance, they put out a tender in the world market, but they pulled it back because they thought prices were too high. But what we've seen here lately, though, is we saw Pakistan put out a tender. I think we've also seen Algeria and maybe even Jordan that have put out some tenders. So it looks like there's some of those countries that are saying, you know what, we do need some purchases here. We've also seen some other countries that would normally be buying out of the Black Sea, buying out of Europe, buying out of Australia, buying out of Argentina. So I think some of the things that are coming together is that everybody's getting a little more concerned that if these bushels don't start flowing out of the Black Sea area, then I think we've got to have some higher prices on wheat.
0: Thank you, Jeff. That is Jeff Peterson with Heartland Farm Partners, our guest on today's Channel Final Bell, brought to you by Channel Seed and your local Channel Seed Pro. I'm Lacey Shippey for the Rural Radio Network.
4: 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I'm Kyle Crooks, the voice of the Huskers. 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
5: Now, here's an update from the KTIC News Center. I'm Connie Green in the KTIC News Center, which is sponsored by TNT Coins in Fremont. Honest appraisals and fair prices for coins, silver, and collectibles. The U.S. House has passed legislation aimed at keeping AM radio in new vehicles. The AM Radio for Every Vehicle Act passed by voice vote Tuesday evening. It would require automakers to include AM radio in new vehicles at no additional cost. Supporters say AM radio remains important for emergency communications and for reaching rural communities. The bill now heads to the Senate. If approved, it would then head to the president's desk. The city of Norfolk's wastewater treatment plant experienced a reduction in its biological wastewater treatment capacity. That occurred Monday. City officials say that the biological treatment process includes using microorganisms to reduce the pollutants in the wastewater before it's treated and then discharged. It's believed that the cause of the reduced treatment capacity is toxic influence, which is the wastewater that enters a treatment plant with cleaning chemicals, heavy metals, or certain organic compounds. The reduction in the treatment's capacity may impact the quality of the wastewater discharged. Nebraska ranks in the bottom half of the country in a new study examining the best and worst states for teachers. Nebraska placed 39th overall among the 50 states, and Washington, D.C. in the Wallet Hub 2026 Best and Worst States for Teachers study. The state received an overall score of 42.67 out of 100. Nebraska performed considerably better in its academic and work environment, ranking 16th nationally. However, the state placed 46th in opportunity and competition, a category that considers factors such as starting salaries, average pay, income growth potential, pensions, job competition, and tenure protections. Other factors include pupil-teacher ratios, public school spending per student, school system quality, projected teacher turnover, and the percentage of educators who feel supported by their administrators. The opportunity and competition category accounted for 70% of each state's score. Among Nebraska's neighboring states, Colorado was 20th, Kansas 30th, Iowa placed 33rd, South Dakota 34th, Missouri was 42nd, and Wyoming finished 43rd. Guardian Angel Central Catholic students are taking part in Ag Safety Day this week. Elementary Principal Joyce Staub has the when and where and tells us more.
6: We have Ag Safety Day, which will be held at West Point Public Schools on Thursday, September 17th from 1:30 to 2:30, and that's sponsored by West Point FFA. And our first and second graders will be learning about knife safety, and our third and fourth graders will be learning about gun safety.
5: Staub says that the sixth grade students will take part in the Roll With It field trip. Those are the latest stories from the KTIC News Center.
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7: Well, we're going to see quite a bit of cloud cover throughout the rest of the day today. 40% chance of showers late this afternoon. We'll see a high of 65. Tonight, chance for showers and thunderstorms. Might even see some patchy fog and a low right around 64. For tomorrow, a 30% chance of showers and thunderstorms. A little bit of sunshine with a high of 73. Then for tomorrow evening, a chance for showers and thunderstorms. 30% chance, and we'll dip back down to a low of 64. As we roll into your Friday, sunshine with a high of 83. Friday night, 40% chance of showers and storms, and a low of 62. Then for the weekend, Saturday, slight chance for showers before 1 with a high of 72. Saturday nights, we'll see a low of 56. And then on Sunday, a chance for showers early on in the day, cloud cover through much of the day, with a high of 70. That's your forecast. 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
8: Chad Moyer with you on the Rural Radio Network and an update from Husker Harvest Days going on at Grand Island. We're visiting with Lonnie Mathis from Heritage Homes, standing in a beautiful home. Come and look and touch and feel what your next home might look like, huh, Lonnie?
9: That's exactly right. And actually, the people that do that are the owner of this home, it's going to Broken Bow when the show's over. Very custom home. This is not like any home that you see a floor plan in our book. I mean, these people sat down, designed this home the way they wanted it, and that's what we can do for you. We custom build everything we do. We work through a network of builders that actually do turnkey construction as far as basements, garages, porches, decks, the whole shebang.
8: So do you think if we're thinking about maybe building in 2027, should we be starting that conversation now, do you think, Lonnie?
9: That is exactly right. If you're looking at 2027, actually, if we had a your order on the desk today, it's probably going to come out about January. So you're looking at a spring move in if all things go, depending on weather, but that's going to hit there.
8: But the way that you build a home, it takes a lot of that variability out, and you're going to have just a great, solid home in the end, right?
9: That's exactly right. With the upcoming months, we're going to be moving into snow. Our guys are working inside a factory in shirt sleeves while the rest of the guys are standing there watching it blow.
8: So for folks that are coming to Husker Harvest Days, they want to take a look at what their new home might look like, how Heritage Homes can help, how can they find you here?
9: We are right by the major office where the buses drop and pick everybody off. They drop off, pick up here, so you almost have to go by us on the way in or the way out. Stop and see us.
8: All right, very good, Lonnie. Thanks for visiting us. Have a good rest of the show, okay?
9: Will do. Thank you.
8: Again, that's Lonnie Mathis. He's with Heritage Homes. Be sure and look him up yet here today, tomorrow, during Husker Harvest Days, just west of Grand Island.
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11: 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And it was John Deere Green.
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12: Satellite images and crop tours are useful tools. They give you information you didn't have before. But what's most important, especially in a year like this, is what's in the grain tank. Hi, this is Chad Moyer. Join me this harvest season as we follow the harvest across the region. I'll be visiting with farmers as they weigh in on this year's growing season and harvest progress. Weighing in from around KTIC country is brought to you by Pender Grain and Pender and Mitchell Equipment of Atkinson and Humphrey.
13: And thank you very much there, Chad, as we're looking forward to that program hitting the airwaves coming up this upcoming Monday and a Tuesday. As again, Chad Moyer going to be checking in with some area farmers across the KTIC listening area, and most likely that first round of farmers going to be visiting with somebody that's done a little bit of chopping. We'll talk more about that coming up as it gets closer. On the way, we'll have a complete check of the forecast in just a little bit. And then also, later on, the Nebraska Grain and Sorghum update right around the corner. But time now, we send it over to your afternoon market update here on KTIC.
2: With a recap of today's market activity on KTIC, I'm Alex Makovica in for Chad Moyer. Good afternoon. Corn having a slow day, as well as soybeans and wheat. Corn finishing a penny or two lower, and soybeans and wheat up a penny or two. Let's take a look at the factors today. December corn down 1.5 at 534.25. March down about the same at 548.75. Corn market facing some pressure from weaker energy markets and also seasonal harvest pressure, with combines continuing to roll across the country. Ethanol production remaining strong, running just shy of 2% ahead of a year ago so far this marketing year. Brazilian production estimates also continue to point toward record crops ahead. Bean trade today, November gaining 1.75 to 13.20.5. January adding 2 pennies to 13.37.25. That complex being pressured at times by weakness in soybean oil and energy markets as well.
14: But the late buying keeping futures just a tick higher. Domestic crush demand remaining encouraging, according to analysts, with August processing setting a record and running almost 10% ahead of last year. Traders, of course, watching for potential developments in the U.S.-China trade talks. And the wheat complex, December KC gaining 3.25 to 799.5, Chicago adding 2.25, and Minneapolis jumping 7.5 cents. Minneapolis leading the complex. Excessive rain delaying the Canadian spring wheat harvest, raising some concerns as well about the crop quality. Lower in the livestock trade this afternoon. Cattle futures, December live cattle down 315 to 220.20. Those traders looking for a bit more fundamental support before they can push the market higher. Nebraska bids have surfaced at 345 to 348 on the table. No trade yet, though, and asking prices have not been established. Box beef at the midday print slightly lower. Feeder cattle also closing lower. And in the lean hog futures today, they finished mixed, finding a little bit of technical support after several days of pressure. December gaining 50 cents to 70.15. October, though, was down 7 cents. That's a recap of today's market activity on KTIC.
15: Big news! 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I'm Sherry Massey. 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
7: 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I tell you, this upcoming weekend, it's a busy weekend here in West Point. One of the things to help kind of kick it off is the West Point Farmers Market. 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And again, they're going to have some live music. 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Also, some mums and pumpkins will be for sale, along with all the different vendors, and they're going to have a little apple nacho bar available as well. You're in for a fun time this Saturday, 8 to 11, at the Franciscan Healthcare parking lot in the West Point Farmers Market. Time now, though, for our afternoon Nebraska grain and sorghum update. We're able to bring to you each Wednesday afternoon at this time here on KTIC.
16: Hi, this is Bob Staley. I'm from Stratton, Nebraska, and I'm a sorghum producer, and I'm also on the Nebraska Grain Sorghum Board. Husker Harvest Days is coming up, and I want to invite everyone to stop by and see us at the Nebraska Sorghum Booth. We always enjoy getting to visit with producers, talk about what is going on in the sorghum industry, and answer any questions you might have. And this year, we will have one of my favorite things to share, pop sorghum. If you have never tried it, make sure you stop by and give it a taste. It is a fun way to see another side of sorghum, and of course, you can grab some while you are there. When I'm there, I'll also talk a little bit about milling it and eating it for like breakfast cereal, and also just soaking the whole berry and soaking it overnight, and then cooking it the next day and putting it in salads or just eating it like you would rice with butter on it or gravy. We will also have information available about some of the resources we have been working on to build for Nebraska sorghum producers. One of those is our delivery map on the Nebraska sorghum website. We have relaunched the map with some major updates and updated locations. So if you're looking for where you can deliver your sorghum, it is a great resource to have handy. And that is really the goal with everything we have been putting together. We want to make sure Nebraska producers have useful, easy to find information when they need it. Whether you're looking for information on grain sorghum, forage sorghum, markets, production, or other resources, we have a lot available on our website. 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We have updated the delivery map, farmer resources, and plenty of other information available there. 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
7: 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And also, it's day number two of Husker Harvest Days out in Grand Island. Again, weather somewhat cooperating today compared to yesterday. We'll have to see about tomorrow's forecast. But again, show does continue on tomorrow, rain or shine. Show will run from 9 to 4 just west of Grand Island. And keep listening for updates. We got a couple of more updates headed your way yet this afternoon. Time now for your KTIC Ag feature as West Point Beamer Ag Instructor and West Point FFA Advisor Rebecca Wolf on the FFA Alumni and Supporters Tailgate that's coming up on Friday night has the details. Sat down with Chad Moyer and files this report in your KTIC Ag feature this afternoon here at KTIC.
8: Chad Moyer with you here on KTIC. Yesterday we talked about an activity of the West Point FFA chapter. West Point Beamer Natural Resources class is doing a Know Your Well event, a well water testing for nitrates event. That's going to take place just ahead of the West Point Beamer football game this Friday in West Point. But there's another activity that's going on with that. Here to tell us about that and some of the activities going on in the FFA chapter these days, Rebecca Wolf. She is one of the ag instructors at West Point Beamer High School and an advisor for the West Point FFA chapter. West Point FFA alumni and supporters is doing it. Also a tailgate at this Friday's football game. You and I were at a meeting over the weekend. Sounds like a very tasty tailgate, doesn't it, Rebecca?
18: Oh yeah, I'm really excited for it. It went over really well last year, and we're doing the same menu, so we're having pulled pork over mac and cheese. You get a cookie and water, and it's free will donation.
8: All right. And the FFA alumni and supporters, since it's been reorganized, really trying to support agriculture education, we see what the school district has done. This is just a nice support to that, don't you think?
18: Yeah, I do. And our alumni plays a really important role for supporting local students in agriculture education in an FFA. And so the money that's used for the tailgate, that goes to support our students through scholarship programs, helping to fund FFA jackets, providing food for FFA contests, and just general support for the program.
8: All right. And we know you've been here. This is your second year at West Point Beamer so far.
18: Yeah.
8: Pretty active chapter, huh?
18: Yeah, we have around just under 130 members, and so that's a lot of students to provide opportunities for, and they're really outgoing, and we've been able to expand our numbers and expand the class offerings between both the high schools and just provide more opportunities for our students, especially with our new ag facility and addition of a second teacher.
8: Yeah, well, like you said, two ag teachers, Lee Schroeder and you, but you also mentioned the two high schools, and that is a partnership that has really flourished here over the last few years, too. Right?
18: Yeah, I think it's a really unique opportunity. I mean, there are other programs similar to ours, but when you think about, spreading resources across a district and across a town, this is a unique opportunity for us to pull resources together in an industry that supports our town like none other.
8: Mm-hmm. All right. So come on out, support the West Point FFA alumni and supporters. Their tailgate, the mac and cheese and pulled pork boats will be served. I think we're going to start serving at 5:30 or so. Yep. Up until the food is gone. And free will donation. Come on out and enjoy. How active has the FFA chapter been so far? Have you been to some contests already this early in the school year?
18: Yes, we have. Our natural resources class has probably done the most contests. They just had district forestry last week. They've been to an Envirothon field day with the NRD. And then we did have state fair last weekend for FFA. And we had students that brought in static exhibits like welding boards. They brought in corn, alfalfa. And then we had plenty of representation across the four different livestock species and showing market breeding and showmanship.
8: Mm-hmm. And what's on the horizon? What's up next for contests?
18: Oh boy, we have a lot of things going on. Well, actually this Wednesday we have Farm Safety Day at the fairgrounds for first through fourth graders, and our senior members are putting that on. The week after that we have district dairy judging in Wayne, so all of our first year members will attend that contest. The following week is district land judging, and then we have some more livestock judging contests coming up as well.
8: Again, that's Rebecca Wolf. She is one of the ag advisors for the West Point FFA chapter, an ag instructor at the West Point Beamer High School. Again, several activities coming up this Friday in connection with the West Point Beamer football game, the alumni and supporters tailgate, which she just talked about, and don't forget about that Know Your Well event, nitrate testing event that is going on as well. Again, it's all this coming Friday evening, West Point Beamer High School, right by the football field. And if you want to get more information on those activities and events, you can also check the farm calendar. It's up on our website at KTICradio.com. 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
2: Baseball season gets shorter and shorter, and the AL Central up for grabs right now. Guardians with a 6-3 lead over the Chicago White Sox at the end of the eighth inning. Whoever takes this game goes to the top of the division. Meanwhile, the Yankees currently 3.5 games back from Tampa for the AL East division crown, looking at a 2-0 deficit in the seventh inning against the Minnesota Twins. 49ers placed running back, Bengals quarterback Joe Burrow told reporters he is dealing with back tightness and did not practice today, but still expects to play on Sunday. Chiefs head coach Andy Reid said the team expects to have cornerback Mansoor Delane on the field when they play the Colts on Sunday night. No Tua Tagovailoa on the field for the Falcons practice on Wednesday. The 49ers placed rookie wide receiver Deshaun Stribling on the injured reserve for an ankle injury. The move will sideline him for at least 4 games.
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3: This is Tyson Hagler with Classic Country KTIC Radio. 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After picking up their first win of the season last week against Summerlin, the cadets will look to make it 2 in a row against the Pirates. Kickoff scheduled for 7 o'clock, and you can join me on the pregame show at 6:40 p.m. It's Pirates and Cadets on Classic Country KTIC Radio, 840 AM, 98.3 and 98.7 FM.

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1: A bad reaction on Wall Street. Lisa Brady, Fox News. The Dow down 618 points at the bell, plunging back under 52,000 after the Fed raised its benchmark interest rate for the first time in more than 3 years, also signaling another hike may be needed.
2: Our decision comes at a time when the American economy appears to be strengthening. New hiring, private sector earnings, business capital investment. Each of these markers has improved in recent months and is pointing in a good direction.
1: But Fed Chair Kevin Warsh says inflation remains too high and that today's action will support a timelier return to the central bank's 2% target. President Trump has publicly pushed for a rate cut. A briefing for U.S. senators on AI led by Vermont Senator Bernie Sanders, who wants to ban superintelligence.
3: Now, Sanders is bringing in top AI researchers to meet with bipartisan senators. House Speaker Mike Johnson is advocating for tech companies to control their own AI models. He's concerned about Congress acting too aggressively on AI. But many Democrats say Congress can't punt on AI. They say it's crucial that lawmakers get up to speed and intervene.
1: Fox's Chad Pergram on Capitol Hill. The House is cutting its current session short, letting members leave until after the midterms, which means no House decisions on AI or anything else for now, including Republican Congressman Thomas Massie's push to impeach War Secretary Pete Hegseth. A man convicted for his role in a deadly Afghanistan bombing, Mohammed Sharifullah, is sentenced to 20 years in prison after impact statements from families of the 13 U.S. service members killed.
4: Their loved ones were helping evacuate people during the U.S. withdrawal from Afghanistan. Virginia U.S. District Judge Anthony Trenga said he would have preferred sentencing Sharifullah for each of the service members killed.
1: Fox's Gernal Scott. 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
9: I'm Connie Green in the KTIC News Center, which is sponsored by TNT Coins in Fremont. The U.S. House has passed legislation aimed at keeping AM radio in new vehicles. The city of Norfolk's wastewater treatment plant experienced a reduction in its biological wastewater treatment capacity that started on Monday. Nebraska ranks in the bottom half of the country in a new study examining the best and worst states for teachers. Nebraska placed 39th overall among the 50 states and Washington, D.C. Guardian Angel Central Catholic students will take part in Ag Safety Day at West Point Beamer tomorrow afternoon. Those are the latest headlines from the KTIC News Center.
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15: So we're going to see quite a bit of cloud cover throughout the rest of the day today. 40% chance of showers late this afternoon. We'll see a high of 65. Tonight, chance for showers and thunderstorms. Might even see some patchy fog and a low right around 64. For tomorrow, a 30% chance of showers and thunderstorms. A little bit of sunshine with a high of 73. Then for tomorrow evening, a chance for showers and thunderstorms. 30% chance, and we'll dip back down to a low of 64. As we roll into your Friday, sunshine with a high of 83. Friday night, 40% chance of showers and storms and a low of 62. Then for the weekend, Saturday, slight chance for showers before 1 with a high of 72. Saturday nights, we'll see a low of 56. And then on Sunday, a chance for showers early on in the day, cloud cover through much of the day with a high of 70. That's your forecast. 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
4: 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I don't know about you, but getting excited for a little Husker volleyball headed our way this evening. We'll have the John Baylor, Lauren Cook West pregame show for you at 5 o'clock tonight. And then, of course, First Serve, coming to you from Pinnacle Bank Arena in Lincoln. It's sold out. It's going to be the 24th all-time meeting between the Huskers and the Blue Jays. And guess what? Nebraska holds an unbeaten 24-0 lead in the series against the Blue Jays. And in three of their last four meetings, though, the Huskers and the Blue Jays have played to a decisive fifth set. It's going to be a good one. Make sure you join us for the broadcast right here on Classic Country, KTIC, and Go Big Red.
5: With a look at your cash grain bids for this Wednesday, September 16th on KTIC, I'm Alex Makavica. Good afternoon. Central Valley Ag at 81.20 has corn at 4.69, beans 12.71. Oakland East Hub, corn 4.77, beans 12.71. And Elgin, corn 4.70, beans 12.66. Humphrey, corn 4.79, beans 12.71. And Laurel, corn 4.69, beans 12.71. Monroe has corn at 4.85, beans 12.76. Royal Hub, corn 4.68, beans 12.71. Wakefield has corn at 4.64, beans 12.66. And Hinton, Iowa has corn at 4.90 and beans 12.71. 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Corn, 481, beans, 1276. Frontier Co-op at Brainerd has corn at 488, beans, 1269. Columbus Corn, 495, beans, 1268. David City, the bean bid, 1271. In Mead, corn, 487, beans, 1271. Schuyler, corn at 490, beans, 1276. Wheat, 727. Weston has corn at 480, beans 1265, Yanka corn 487, Central Plains Milling at Howells has corn at 486, New Crop 480, Norfolk Crush has beans at 1271, and New Crop as well at 1271. North Bend Grain has corn at 483, beans 1281, Schooler Grain in Fremont, corn at 489, wheat 794, ADM in Lincoln has beans at 321, New Crop 1306, Columbus, corn at 504, October 518, Fremont beans at 1321, October at 1306. Wisner, or make that Fremont elevator, has corn at 486, beans 1291. In Wisner, corn at 484, beans 1271. Newman Grove has corn at 479, beans 1276. Enola, corn 482, beans 1276. Lincoln Premium Poultry, direct to the mill in Fremont, at 504, and New Crop corn at 509. Michael Foods in Wakefield, corn at 482, Bloomfield at 472. Farmer's Pride in Battle Creek has corn at 469, beans 1271. In Osmond, corn 464, beans 1266. Wisner Farmer's Elevator has corn at 484, October 489. Farmer's Co-op at Pilger, Winside, and Wayne, corn 472, beans 1275. Cargill Corn Milling in Blair has corn at 516, New Crop at 509. Cargill Soy Processing in Sioux City has beans at 1395, New Crop at 1305. Cargill Ag Horizons in Albion at 484, beans at 1275. Beamer Grain has corn at 469. Husker Ag Ethanol in Plainview, corn at 484, New Crop 494.

0: Bungie Grain in Fremont has corn at $4.87, October $4.95, Fremont beans at $12.91, and October as well at $12.91. Council Bluffs for Bungie has beans at $13.05, October $12.95. The Andersons Ethanol at Denison has corn at $4.99, October bid $4.89. Heartland Co-op at Mundamon has corn at $4.84, Woodbine corn $4.83, both bean bids $12.94. Mo Valley has corn at $4.86, Council Bluffs corn at $4.97, and both bean bids at $12.96. Finally, New Cooperative in Ottawa, Whiting, and Hornick corn at $4.86 and beans $12.60. 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
2: We're a mile north of Beamer here, and looks like we got about 90 hundreds.
3: The left lane going south on Highway 9 out of Pender is blocked.
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7: There are a couple of leasing options for producers and landowners. Verbal leases are a common form of lease agreement. However, if someone is considering terminating a verbal lease, there are some dates and rules to remember for those with crops versus pasture verbal lease agreements. The Nebraska Supreme Court has ruled that the lease year begins March 1 for year-to-year verbal leases for crops. Notice to a tenant to vacate under a verbal or handshake year-to-year lease must be given 6 months before the end of the lease or no later than September 1 for crop production. It is recommended that register mail be used to terminate the farmland lease. This means the person receiving the letter signs for it, providing evidence that the termination notice was received. Handshake or verbal leases are different for pastures. The typical pasture lease is for the 5-month grazing season. The lease is only in effect for that time, so the lease is terminated at the end of the grazing season. 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
2: I'm Taylor Riggs, and this is the Fox Business Report.
3: The Dow down sharply after the Fed delivers a quarter percentage point rate hike to a range of 3.75% to 4%, and also signaled one more rate hike this year in an effort to tackle stubbornly high inflation. The move marks the central bank's first increase in the federal funds rate since July of 2023. Fed Chair Kevin Warsh said that while the job market remains resilient, inflation has stubbornly remained above the Fed's 2% target for years. Oil prices slid as supply concerns ease, with West Texas Intermediate crude settling over $102 a barrel. The Dow winners, Honeywell Technologies, NVIDIA, and Merck. The Dow decliners, American Express, Goldman Sachs, and IBM. The Dow down 631 points, the Nasdaq lower by 3, S&P 500 down 34. That's your Fox Business Report. I'm Hillary Barsky, invested in you.
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Tracy Riley, little Harper Valley PTA on a Wednesday afternoon here at Classic Country KTIC. That song released again back in 1968. Songwriter on it was Tom T. Hall. And guess what? That song eventually went to number one on the Billboard Country Chart. Out of the way in a little bit, we'll check in with your latest local and regional news. Along with a check of the forecast, rain definitely in store for tonight. Here's Little Texas. God bless Texas on Classic Country.

0: Little Texas and God Bless Texas on Classic Country KTIC. I think I actually remember trying to dance to that song this past weekend at the West Point Lions Club Adult Prom Fundraiser, which was a huge success at the Beamer Ballroom. And again, a huge shout out to those that were able to be a part of the fun event. They crowned a king and queen. Of course, there were plenty of great beverages. We had a winner in the Split the Pot. And again, I tell you, there were people on the dance floor all night long, and just a huge shout out to the West Point Lions Club for putting on a great fundraiser this past weekend with the West Point Lions Club Adult Prom Fundraiser, looking to possibly be an annual event, and hopefully you can be a part of it coming up next year. On the way, what's the weather going to be like for the rest of the week? We'll have the details following the latest local and regional news here at KTIC.
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0: I'm Connie Green in the KTIC News Center, which is sponsored by TNT Coins in Fremont. Turn forgotten coins and jewelry into cash with TNT Coins in Fremont. One of those pink postcard meetings is coming up. A joint public hearing on proposed property tax increases will be Monday, September 21st at the Cumming County Basement Meeting Room at 200 South Lincoln Street in West Point. This will include representatives from Cumming County, Wisner, Wisner-Pilger School District, the West Point School District, and the Bancroft-Rosalie School District. The Cumming County Clerk, Addison Johnson, says that meeting will start at 6:30 p.m. 15 people passed away on Nebraska roadways during the month of August. The Nebraska Department of Transportation says those 15 deaths resulting from 15 crashes. 11 of the fatalities were in rural locations, 4 on the interstate, 6 on other highways, and 5 on local roads. One of the fatalities was driving an ATV. The city of Norfolk's wastewater treatment plant experienced a reduction in its biological wastewater treatment capacity Monday. Wastewater is treated in stages, and one of those steps include use of microorganisms to help reduce pollutants. An unknown toxic substance impacted those microorganisms. This could affect the quality of the wastewater before it's discharged into the Elkhorn River. City officials say this may result in a fish kill in the general location of the river and that the Lower Elkhorn Natural Resources District and the Nebraska Game and Parks have been notified. Guardian Angel Central Catholic students are taking part in Ag Safety Day. Elementary Principal Joyce Stout gives us the details.
1: We have Ag Safety Day, which will be held at West Point Public Schools on Thursday, September 17th from 1:30 to 2:30, and that's sponsored by West Point FFA. And our first and second graders will be learning about knife safety, and our third and fourth graders will be learning about gun safety.
0: Staup adds that sixth grade students will take part in the Roll With It field trip. The U.S. House has passed legislation aimed at keeping AM radio in new vehicles. The AM Radio for Every Vehicle Act passed by voice vote Tuesday evening. It would require automakers to include AM radio in new vehicles at no additional cost. Supporters say AM radio remains important for emergency communications and for reaching rural communities. The bill now heads to the Senate. If approved, it would then head to the president's desk. Those are the latest stories from the KTIC News Center.
2: 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Also, even though more schools are asking $100,000 a year, many colleges still find themselves under financial pressure. 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
5: Well, we're going to see quite a bit of cloud cover throughout the rest of the day today. 40% chance of showers late this afternoon. We'll see a high of 65. Tonight, chance for showers and thunderstorms. Might even see some patchy fog and a low right around 64. For tomorrow, a 30% chance of showers and thunderstorms. A little bit of sunshine with a high of 73. Then for tomorrow evening, a chance for showers and thunderstorms, 30% chance, and we'll dip back down to a low of 64. As we roll into your Friday, sunshine with a high of 83. Friday night, 40% chance of showers and storms, and a low of 62. Then for the weekend, Saturday, slight chance for showers before 1, with a high of

0: 72 Saturday nights. We'll see a low of 56. And then on Sunday, a chance for showers early on in the day. Cloud cover through much of the day with a high of 70. That's your forecast. 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
0: 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And again, now the National Association of Broadcasters called Tuesday's House passage a significant step and said it will continue working with Senate sponsors to advance the legislation. Just one of the great stories you can check out through the KTIC radio app, along with some fun stories involving Husker Harvest Days as well. We'll check in with an update from Husker Harvest Days coming up later on in the show. Don't forget, if you haven't made it out yet, you still got an opportunity to catch the show tomorrow from 9 until 4, happening just west of Grand Island with your friends from the Rural Radio Network and your friends here at KTIC.
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0: It's 840 Country, KTIC. Going to try and squeeze a little George Strait, hopefully before the hour is up. You know, current feed prices may make limit feeding a high-energy diet an attractive option for growing calves this upcoming fall and winter. And we're going to sit down and visit with an extension educator who says that higher forage prices relative to grain and co-products could make this approach a cost-effective alternative. More details are on the way in our Nebraska Extension Ag Almanac update in just about 1 minute here on KTIC.
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16: Chad Moyer with you here on the Rural Radio Network and an update from Husker Harvest Days. Middle of the show here, day two at the grounds just west of Grand Island. Visiting with the folks from EPS, Energy Panel Structures. Mike Madison joins us once again. Mike, it's not just fancy homes. You are a leader in the ag sector. 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
17: So EPS started in the livestock business. 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
16: You know, one of the things about EPS is the dealer network that goes with it. 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
16: All right. For folks that are coming to Husker Harvest Days, where can we find you here today, tomorrow?
17: We're in the Northeast Quadrant, Lot 121. 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
16: All right. Thanks very much. Again, that's Mike, also visiting with Anthony. EPS, Energy Panel Structures. Again, they have the display building, the concept building here in the northeast part of the grounds during Husker Harvest Days today, tomorrow, just west of Grand Island.
19: Nebraska Extension Almanac.
20: Limit feeding calves in a bunk, a high-energy diet might be a cost-effective option for calves this fall, according to Extension educator Aaron Labery. While limit feeding is not a new concept, current forage prices might help some producers choose this option as an alternative to feeding high roughage growing diets.
21: When I wrote this article, I used our feed cost calculator, which is an Excel-based spreadsheet that you can access on our website. And it lets you compare feeds on a price per pound of nutrient basis. And so I priced hay at $200 a ton, with that hay having a total digestible nutrients or TDN value of 52%, and compared that to corn at $435 a bushel, and corn's around 88% TDN.

0: 10. And so comparing those two alone, the hay was about 22 cents per pound of TDN compared to 10 cents per pound of TDN. Now I know corn price is a little bit higher now, but still quite competitive when we look at those on a price per pound of TDN basis. And even wet distillers grains, I priced at $75 a ton, and distillers grains is about 108% TDN, and that comes out to about 11 cents per pound of TDN. So certainly an option to consider compared to our traditional high roughage backgrounding diets is looking at maybe a limit fed high energy diet for wintering calves. You're going to more efficiently use the bunk space you have available, and really depending on the amount of time you have, labor, and your pen design, you could consider leveraging that amount of bunk space by feeding one group of calves in the morning and then rotating in possibly a second group in the evening. You're also going to improve your health management of calves. And when we think about those lethargic or sick calves, they're going to be easier to spot compared to those calves that are eager and healthy coming up to eat at feeding time. And it's also going to improve your pen conditions, which is going to result in less maintenance due to manure. And Kansas State has actually done some research on this and shown a 40 to 45% reduction in manure output when limit feeding stockers. And to me, that number is just huge. So when we first get those calves started, it is important to have some long stem hay available in bunks, but we'll start out that first day's feed delivery about 0.75% of body weight, and that's on a dry matter basis. And then we can just slowly work those calves up to about 2.2% of body weight within 14 days, depending on how they're cleaning that up. And then as those calves grow, we just want to make sure we continue to increase that amount of feed that's being delivered so we stay on target for that targeted average daily gain. Feeding at the same time each day is also going to help, as well as providing the right amount of bunk space, so at least 15 inches per head, just so we can prevent any digestive upsets.
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3: Inflation is too high. Elisa Brady, Fox News. That bottom line from Fed Chair Kevin Warsh after the central bank's first interest rate hike in more than 3 years, a unanimous vote for a quarter point increase. Warsh says economic activity is expanding at a solid pace, but that uncertainty also remains elevated.
4: Consider the geopolitical landscape of shocks and uncertainty, and you begin to appreciate the resilience of the U.S. economy.
3: President Trump is repeating his call for rate cuts, just posting that the country is booming with new investment and that interest rates should be 1% or less because we're the best credit in the world. The president hits the road for a critical midterm race in North Carolina, where the former Republican Party chair, Michael Whatley, is running for Senate.
5: Now, the White House says President Trump will be focusing on restoring law and order, really his public safety successes, while campaigning for Whatley here in his hometown, as crime and public safety have been focal points of Whatley's campaign.
3: Fox's Madison Scarpino with the crowd gathering in Gastonia outside Charlotte. Whatley has been trailing in polls behind Democrat Roy Cooper, the state's former governor and attorney general. Federal safety investigators are at the scene of last night's deadly news helicopter crash in L.A.
6: This happened last night, 7 p.m., north of downtown L.A. The local NBC affiliate is covering a fatal bus accident. When the helicopter malfunctions, witnesses say it literally falls from the sky straight down, crashing near a commercial building, igniting a fire and killing three.
3: Fox's William Lajeunesse, the pilot and reporter, were killed along with the man on the ground. The NTSB says voice transmissions from the cockpit after the reporter's last hit will be part of the probe. That helicopter was hovering over a deadly accident. The driver of an SUV arrested on suspicion of murder after hitting a city bus, killing at least two people, injuring several others. 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
11: I'm Connie Green in the KTIC News Center, which is sponsored by TNT Coins in Fremont. That lockdown initiated late this morning for Winnebago has been lifted, according to several sources. The lockdown had been put into place after a shooting, which is now under investigation. A joint public hearing on proposed property tax increases is Monday, September 21st, at the Cumming County Basement Meeting Room. The county clerk, Addison Johnson, says the meeting will start at 6:30 p.m. He's been serving the community for 50 years, and a celebration is planned for Tom Peterson of Midwest Diesel this Friday morning at Midwest Diesel, Highway 275 in Beamer. Details at MidwestDieselRepair.com. Those are the latest headlines from the KTIC News Center.
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20: Well, we're going to see quite a bit of cloud cover throughout the rest of the day today. 40% chance of showers late this afternoon. We'll see a high of 65. Tonight, chance for showers and thunderstorms. Might even see some patchy fog and a low right around 64. For tomorrow, a 30% chance of showers and thunderstorms. A little bit of sunshine with a high of 73. Then for tomorrow evening, a chance for showers and thunderstorms, 30% chance, and we'll dip back down to a low of 64. As we roll into your Friday, sunshine with a high of 83. Friday night, 40% chance of showers and storms and a low of 62. Then for the weekend, Saturday, slight chance for showers before 1 with a high of 72. Saturday nights, we'll see a low of 56. And then on Sunday, a chance for showers early on in the day, cloud cover through much of the day with a high of 70. That's your forecast. 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
21: 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Last bat for Craig, full count, two outs, bases loaded. The pitcher fires his fastball. Spike says, right down the middle of the plate, but ball four because he threw it over the backstop. Our fans go wild.
0: So you won the game?
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21: 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I just like to tell that story.
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20: It's Classic Country, KTIC. Don't forget this upcoming Friday, we do have a West Point at Chamber Coffee that's going to be hosted by our good friends at St. Paul's Lutheran School here in West Point. They're going to host the West Point at Chamber Coffee. Of course, they're underway with their big fundraiser selling pumpkins and mums. We'll have more details on that at the Chamber Coffee, 10 a.m. this Friday, St. Paul's Lutheran School here in West Point. Here's Hank Williams, Jr.

0: 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On the Rural Radio Network, let's take a look at your closing livestock trade. We'll start with futures prices, live and feeder cattle. Closing sharply lower today, October live down 225 to settle out at 218.45. December off 315 at 220.20. September feeders down $1.80 at 338.47. Everything else off $4 to $6, with November down 580 at 323 and a dime. Lean hogs mostly lower, with the exception of December off up 30 cents at 69.95. October down 40 cents to 78.67. Cash cattle country, that market seeing some interest develop. Currently bids of 345 to 348 are being offered in Nebraska. Otherwise, those markets remaining quiet. No other bids being offered for a Wednesday. Asking prices remaining unestablished. And analysts saying although bids are on the table in Nebraska, with feedlot managers desiring to see the market trade higher this week, they say it's likely trade will be delayed until later in the week. Let's look at some numbers on the day, starting with slaughter. Cattle estimated at 102,000 head. That's about 7,000 off from a week ago, and 16,000 or so off of a year ago. Brings the week-to-date total to 313,000. Box beef in the afternoon print, choice down 27 cents at 375.81. 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Carcass off 115 at 86.35. Ribs up 155 at 154.92. Hams down 281 at 83.88. And bellies down 429 to 85.38. And for your daily direct afternoon hog report, nothing to report as of this afternoon.
1: All right, Jesse Bradley, let's start at the beginning. What is OneRED, the Ag Data Bank and Grants Program, and what made the Nebraska Department of Water, Energy, and the Environment want to create this program?
2: The program is a statewide initiative to help Nebraska farmers adopt technologies and practices that improve water management, nitrogen efficiency, and soil health while improving farm value. Additionally, the program includes a sign-on bonus of $2,000 for data sharing.
1: Now, if technology is helping make some of these decisions, what about the information side of it? Does that mean farmers are selling their data?
2: No, farmers retain ownership of their data. OneRED does not sell farm data. Participation in OneRED does not prevent you from using your data in other programs, marketplaces, or future opportunities.
1: So the farmer's not bending to fit the program, right?
2: That's right. The program bends to fit the farmer. The farmer decides which eligible fields, acres, and opportunities to pursue. It's OneRED, your land, your plan.
1: Show your interest at Husker Harvest Days. 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
7: 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And again, to keep listening for your chance to get your name put on the box so we could possibly bring you lunch into the field during the harvest season. 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
8: Good day, everyone. This is Bartlett Brogan with the USDA Market News Service with the closing livestock market report for today, Wednesday, September 16th. So far for today, cash trade mostly inactive on light demand in Nebraska. A few trades of 385 head. Week today total 385 head, mostly 348 to 352 dressed, but not enough for full test. Last established market test in Nebraska remains last week. Live purchases mostly 223 to 224 dressed, purchases mostly 350. Hang over now and take a look at the box beef cutout closings. Choice cutout today, $375.81. This closed down 27 cents for the day. Select cutout, $354.57. This closed $1.79 lower for the day, putting the choice select spread at $21.24. There have been 119 lows traded for the day so far, 73 choice, 15 select, 32 trimmings and grindings. Looking at the cutter cow cutout current value, $334.38. This would be down $4.76 from yesterday's close. With boneless processing beef, there have been 58 lows traded nationally for the day. Hide and offal value from a typical slaughter steer for today was estimated at $15.11 per hundredweight live, up a dime when compared to last. On livestock slaughter under federal inspection, cattle slaughtered today 102,000. Last week, 109,000. Year ago, 119,000. Week to date, total 313,000. Previous week day on steers and heifers, 87,000. Cows and bulls, 21,000. Hogs today, 488,000. Last week, 486,000. Year ago, 493,000. A week to date, total 1,458,000. On the National Daily Pork Report, there have been 329 loads. Carcass is valued at $86.35. This is down $1.15 from yesterday's close. With the National Daily Direct Hog Report, there were 6,699 negotiated sales. Compared to yesterday, negotiated sales of barrels and gilts closed $1.98 lower. Base price ranged from $81 to $84, with the weighted average hog carcass at $82.60. 5-day rolling average dress price at $84.19. This has been the USDA Market News Service. Have a nice rest of your day.
9: 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Our elected officials in Washington are trying to address concerns around the growth of AI, but at least three factors are preventing any action. Also, even though more schools are asking $100,000 a year, many colleges still find themselves under financial pressure. Thursday on This Morning, America's First News.
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0: tomorrow from the final day from Husker Harvest Days. They'll be at lot number 50. And again, we'll provide more updates coming up tomorrow in the final day of Husker Harvest Days. Hopefully you can make it out, and hopefully the weather will continue to cooperate for tomorrow as well. We'll have a complete check of that forecast in a little bit. How much more rain do we have in store over the next few days? Details following a check of sports and news here on KTIC.
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2: I'm Jeff Axtell. Nebraska and Notre Dame will meet on the gridiron for a home-and-home series in 2032 and 2033. It'll mark the first matchups in more than three decades for two of the most tradition-rich programs in college football. Nebraska will host Notre Dame at Memorial Stadium on October 30th of 2032 before the Huskers travel to South Bend for a matchup at Notre Dame Stadium on October 29th of 2033. The most recent series between the two schools occurred in 2000 and 2001. Nebraska won both games, earning a 27-24 overtime win in South Bend in 2000, while Notre Dame visited Lincoln the following year in 2001, with the Huskers winning 27-10. Nebraska suspended volleyball match against Missouri at Wrigley Field earlier this month has been rescheduled for next Wednesday at John Cook Arena at the Bob Devaney Sports Center. First serve is set for 6 p.m., based on mutual agreement between the two teams, the match will start over at 0-0. The top-ranked Nebraska volleyball team hosts 20th-ranked Creighton tonight. The Huskers are a perfect 7-0 on the season coming in, while the Blue Jays are 5-4. First serve is set for 6 p.m. at John Cook Arena at the Bob Devaney Sports Center, and the match can be heard right here on Classic Country KTIC, with pregame beginning at 5. Midland and College of St. Mary meet in volleyball in Omaha tonight. The Warriors are 10-4 on the year coming in, while the Flames are 12-4. First serve is scheduled for 7:30. After setting a school record Saturday, Morningside senior outside position player Maya Whitehead was named the GPAC Attacker of the Week yesterday. Whitehead hit 460 across two matches last week against number 2 Northwestern and number 11 Dakota Wesleyan. She capped the week with a record-setting performance in Morningside's three-set sweep of Dakota Wesleyan. She recorded 23 kills while committing just two errors on 40 attacks, for a .525 hitting percentage. The NAIA unveiled its latest Hall of Fame class, with Morningside football's Trent Solzma and Connor Niles among the inductees. The Battery, whose connection only grew from their time at Bishop Heelan, linked up for arguably some of the most significant catches in Morningside history as the overtime game winner in a blizzard to send Morningside to the 2018 National Championship and the final score. Both featured the duo. Niles and Solzma were part of five GPAC championship teams and qualified for the NAIA postseason as many times, reaching the quarterfinals once, semifinals three times, and collecting the national title in their final attempt. Solzma and Niles joined Larry Boss, also Cindy Potter, Chris McDonald, Candace Motes, and Carmen Wynn Parks as 2026 Hall of Fame inductees. Other than Solzma and Niles, the other inductees are from other schools. The NAIA is expected to honor each inductee at a later date, with detailed information being released prior to each ceremony. And the CCC volleyball team takes on Ellsworth on the road tonight. The Raiders come in with a 9-5 record. First service slated for 6 p.m. I'm Jeff Axtell. 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
3: The Big Red face an in-state rival. Hi, folks, I'm John Baylor, the voice of Nebraska volleyball. Join Lauren Cook West and me on Wednesday as the Huskers host the 20th-ranked Creighton Blue Jays at Pinnacle Bank Arena. Pre-game coverage begins at 5 Central Time, first serve 6 o'clock. Do not miss a point as Nebraska looks to continue their dominance over Creighton. Tune in right here.
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6: 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Find out what your coins, silver, and jewelry are really worth at TNT Coins. A lockdown at Winnebago earlier this morning has been lifted. That lockdown put in place after a shooting. Winnebago police are investigating a shooting in the Sunrise Drive area and say the shooting was not a homicide. No further details are available at this time. He's been missing since December 2, 2023, and Council Bluffs police are asking for help in locating 35-year-old Michael Ives. He was last seen at 7 East Navajo Street in Council Bluffs. Ives is 6'1", 220 pounds, with tattoos around his neck, blue eyes, and brown hair. If you know anything, you're asked to contact the Pottawatomie County Communications Center at area code 712-328-5737. That's 712-328-5737. So you get a call, someone who says that they are from your bank and they found fraudulent charges on your account, but they need your account number to verify. But wait. If they really are from your bank, wouldn't they already have the needed numbers? That's a big red flag that indicates you're dealing with nefarious characters. Some variations on this theme will also have scammers telling you that there are fines and you have to pay using a gift card, or tell you that you need to purchase a new Social Security number. The Blair Police Department is cautioning us to never give out personal information in a call that you did not initiate. And if you do have questions regarding an account, hang up and verify. And you can always report it to your closest law enforcement agency. The U.S. House has passed legislation aimed at keeping AM radio in new vehicles. The AM Radio for Every Vehicle Act passed by voice vote Tuesday evening. It would require automakers to include AM radio in new vehicles at no additional cost. Supporters say AM radio remains important for emergency communications and for reaching rural communities. The bill now heads to the Senate. If approved, it would then head to the president's desk. Are there nitrates in your well water? You can find out for sure and for free. This Friday, bring a sample from your private well, and members of the West Point Future Farmers of America chapter will test that sample. That's this Friday at the West Point Beamer football game from 6 p.m. to the end of the first quarter. Just a reminder that the public open house put on by the Nebraska Department of Transportation regarding projects planned for the Pender area is tomorrow, September 17th, 4 to 7 p.m. at the Pender Community Center. Those are the latest stories from the KTIC News Center.
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0: So we're going to see quite a bit of cloud cover throughout the rest of the day today. 40% chance of showers late this afternoon. We'll see a high of 65. Tonight, chance for showers and thunderstorms. Might even see some patchy fog and a low right around 64. For tomorrow, a 30% chance of showers and thunderstorms. A little bit of sunshine with a high of 73. Then for tomorrow evening, a chance for showers and thunderstorms, 30% chance, and we'll dip back down to a low of 64. As we roll into your Friday, sunshine with a high of 83. Friday night, 40% chance of showers and storms, and a low of 62. Then for the weekend, Saturday, slight chance for showers before 1 with a high of 72. Saturday nights, we'll see a low of 56. And then on Sunday, a chance for showers early on in the day, cloud cover through much of the day, with a high of 70. That's your forecast. More weather information is always available. 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
0: It's 840 Country, KTIC. Going to be out to the mount on a business blitz delivery. That'll be happening once again. Coming up tomorrow, going to make the trip just north of Oakland. Congratulations to the Harvest Moon Pumpkin Patch. They're getting ready for their opening their season this upcoming Friday. It's the Harvest Moon Pumpkin Patch just north of Oakland. And again, looking forward to being part of that with a business blitz delivery with some sweet treats courtesy of the Clarkson Bakery. We'd love to have you get your workplace signed up. If you're sitting at your computer here this afternoon, go to our website, kticradio.com, click on the promotions tab, and then click on the business blitz, fill out the form, and it's that easy. And we could be stopping by with some sweet treats for you on a Thursday with your friends here from KTIC.
13: With a look at your cash grain bids for this Wednesday, September 16th on KTIC, I'm Alex Makavica. Good afternoon. Central Valley Ag at 81.20 has corn at 4.69, beans 12.71. Oakland East Hub, corn 4.77, beans 12.71. And Elgin, corn 4.70, beans 12.66. Humphrey, corn 479, beans 1271. And Laurel, corn 469, beans 1271. Monroe has corn at 485, beans 1276. Royal Hub, corn 468, beans 1271. Wakefield has corn at 464, beans 1266. And Hinton, Iowa has corn at 490 and beans 1271. Cooperative Supply in Dodge, Howells, Lee, and Richland. Corn, 481, beans, 1276. Frontier Co-op at Brainerd has corn at 488, beans, 1269. Columbus Corn, 495, beans, 1268. David City, the bean bid, 1271. In Mead, corn, 487, beans, 1271. Schuyler, corn at 490, beans, 1276. Wheat, 727. Weston has corn at 480, beans 1265. Yanka, corn 487. Central Plains Milling at Howells has corn at 486, new crop 480. Norfolk Crush has beans at 1271 and new crop as well at 1271. North Bend Grain has corn at 483, beans 1281. Schooler Grain in Fremont, corn at 489, wheat 794. ADM in Lincoln has beans at 321, new crop 1306. Columbus, corn at 504, October 518. Fremont beans at 1321, October at 1306. Wisner, or make that Fremont elevator, has corn at 486, beans 1291. In Wisner, corn at 484, beans 1271. Newman Grove has corn at 479, beans 1276. Enola, corn 482, beans 1276. Lincoln Premium Poultry, direct to the mill in Fremont at 504, and new crop corn at 509. Michael Foods in Wakefield, corn at 482, Bloomfield at 472. Farmers Pride in Battle Creek has corn at 469, beans 1271. In Osmond, corn 464, beans 1266. Wisner Farmers Elevator has corn at 484, October 489. Farmers Co-op at Pilger, Winside, and Wayne, corn 472, beans 1275. Cargill Corn Milling in Blair has corn at 516, new crop at 509. Cargill Soy Processing in Sioux City has beans at 1395, new crop at 1305. Cargill Ag Horizons in Albion at 484, beans at 1275. Beamer Grain has corn at 469. Husker Ag Ethanol in Plainview, corn at 484, new crop 494. Bungie Grain in Fremont has corn at 487, October 495. Fremont beans at 1291, and October as well at 1291. Council Bluffs for Bungie has beans at 1305, October 1295. The Andersons Ethanol at Denison has corn at 499, October bid 489. Heartland Co-op at Mundamon has corn at 484, Woodbine Corn 483, both bean bids 1294. Mo Valley has corn at 486, Council Bluffs corn at 497, and both bean bids at 1296. Finally, New Cooperative in Ottawa, Whiting, and Hornick, corn at 486 and beans 1260. Do note, these prices are subject to change without notice. 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
0: It's 840 Country, KTIC, closing in on a Husker Volleyball pregame show. In-state rival matchup as the Nebraska Cornhuskers take on the Creighton Blue Jays. Huskers come in with their number one ranking, Creighton in at number 20. Listen to this, though. The Blue Jays have never beaten their Huskers. In their 24 different meetings, the Huskers are 24-0. But in three of their last four meetings between the Huskers and Blue Jays, they played to a decisive fifth set. Should be a good one. Hopefully it's a good one, and hopefully you can join us for the broadcast. Pre-game show coming up here in less than 30 minutes. And then, of course, first serve set for 6 o'clock tonight on your home for Big Red Volleyball. It's Classic Country, KTIC.
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18: 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I'm Darren Hefty. 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
18: If you have perennial weeds, they are hurting your crop yield or your grass pasture production. If you're trying to get the best complete kill on a perennial weed, fall is usually a great time because perennials are storing up energy in their root systems, so there's a rapid transfer downward into the plant. By using a systemic herbicide, it's easier than normal to get into those roots and kill the plant. However, spraying before the first hard frost means better uptake, translocation, and control, so spray sooner rather than later this fall. For example, after the first frost, Roundup doesn't work nearly as well, and at that point, you're left with products like 2,4-D or dicamba in crop fields. In pastures, Milestone and Toradon have great residual, so spraying almost any time can work well. I'm Darren Hefty.
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Every Which Way But Loose. It's the legendary Eddie Rabbit on 840 Country KTIC, where they recently just wrapped up day number two out in just west of Grand Island for Husker Harvest Days. But guess what? That doesn't stop us from bringing you more reports coming up.

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4: 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Benefits and PTO start day one. 9 paid holidays. 401k vested day one, too. 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
6: Nebraska and Creighton completely sold out. Lots of red. I expect plenty of blue. It is filling up right now. Game time about 30 minutes from now. Time now for our Cornerstone Bank time and temperature. 72 cloudy degrees in Lincoln, Nebraska at exactly 5:31 Central Time. 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The Big Red and the Jays dominated by Nebraska until 2014. Howard Wallace was the head coach, and Kirsten Bernthal Booth takes over. In 2004, the Huskers sweep. In 05, they sweep. And in 06, it goes four. And then some more sweeps. In 2014, it goes four. 2015, a sweep. In 2016, it goes four. And then in 2018, for the first time ever, it goes five. That was the Capri Davis-Michaela Fecky match. Michaela's senior year, Capri Davis's finest hour. She was on the outside. They reverse sweep Creighton at CHI Arena. What a night that was. Then in 2019, the Huskers win in four. They sweep in 2021. And then in 2022, it goes five again. Nebraska, of course, wins. They've won every single one of these matches against Creighton all time. That was the Kubik sisters' night. Maddie Kubik starts. Hayden Kubik gets inserted by John Cook in the middle of set four, plays all of set five. Never forget the rally in the fifth where Maddie has to go back and punch it in the air towards the net, and her younger sister, the freshman, leaps in the air and smashes a kill. The two sisters run towards each other. Big hug, and the Huskers win that one in five. In 2023, the Huskers win in four. We haven't seen three-set matches in back-to-back years since 2014, 2015. This has been a rivalry filled with drama. And in 2024, it went five at the Devaney. What a night that was. It was electric as the Huskers won the first two, got beaten by two in a deuce game in the third, 33-31, lost the fourth game by nine. It seemed like Creighton was going to pull out the upset. No, 15-10 Nebraska in the fifth. And then last year, again in Omaha, 17,675. The Huskers win the first, lose the second, win the third, lose the fourth, 15-9. All Big Red in the fifth. Hey, we got a Nebraska lottery scoreboard. We come right back. Stay right there. The Big Red and the Blue tonight on the Huskers Radio Network.
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